Worship Central, Anna Hellebrandt. Awesome is he. Loving that declaration. Let that start of our praise be that acknowledgement of who our God is. 7 minutes past one. If you've got a Bible, do grab it ready as we're headed back into the Word. All this week, talking of being human as we go underneath the surface after music from Dan Murphy.

0: Dan Murphy, Learn to Trust You, plays on UCB2, where you can be catching up with any of the teaching or programmes you've missed from the last couple of weeks over on the UCB Player app. Very helpful if you're finding yourself halfway through the week and unable to catch a particular programme or listen at a particular time, but you don't want to miss the programmes and teaching you love. 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Now, if you have a Bible, we're turning to passages in Genesis and furthermore in Luke as we talk once more this week about being human. All Saints Woodford Wells Church are helping us as we go underneath the surface.
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2: We're continuing our preaching series entitled Being Human, as Marcus said, in which, unsurprisingly, we're thinking about what it means to be human. And so in a society where there are competing stories and worldviews which seek to answer the question of what it means to be human, how can we as Christians understand what that means? The truth is that our culture can't answer that question for us. And so, again, as in all things, it's going back to the God story, what God has said to us in the pages of Scripture, that will enable us to find out what it means to be human, as well as to discover a renewed vision for humanity. And so the aim of this series has been to help us to see what it means to be human, grounded in the biblical story, and also to recognise that every human being bears God's image and finds their full humanity in him. So over recent weeks, we've looked at what it means to be image bearers. We've also looked at the related themes of significance, connection, and presence. And this week, we're looking at the theme of participation. Participation. As human beings, we all want our lives to have meaning and purpose. Lisa, are you up for that? Does that seem desirable to you? There you go. It's been said that to be human is to make a difference, and that the difference that we make matters. To be human is to make a difference, and the difference that we make matters. And so participation is about the difference that we make when we really get on board with what God is doing and accept his invitation to partner with him. When we read at the beginning of the book of Genesis about God's work of creation, we see that when God first created human beings, he had their and our participation with him in mind. And this was a participation with him in terms of work, being productive, and also a participation with him in rest, both work and rest. On the sixth day, God created human beings in his image and in his likeness so that they could know him, and also so that they could represent him in creation. We read that the first human beings are blessed in order to be fruitful and to rule. I'm just going to read to you a few verses from Genesis 1, verse 26 to 31. Then God said, "Let us make humankind in our image, in our likeness, so that they may rule over the fish in the sea and the birds in the sky, over the livestock and all the wild animals, and over all the creatures that move along the ground." So God created humankind in his own image. In the image of God, he created them. Male and female, he created them. God blessed them and said to them, "Be fruitful and increase in number. Fill the earth and subdue it. Rule over the fish in the sea and the birds in the sky and over every living creature that moves on the ground." Then God said, "I give you every seed-bearing plant on the face of the whole earth and every tree that has fruit with seed in it. They will be yours for food. And to all the beasts of the earth and all the birds in the sky and all the creatures that move along the ground, everything that has the breath of life in it, I give every green plant for food." And it was so. God saw all that he had made, and it was very good. And there was evening and there was morning, the sixth day. And so this creation story in Genesis speaks of purpose, of meaning, and also of order. And God invites us to participate with him in all of this. We see that humanity was given purpose by God. that God invited them to play their part in his good creation. In Genesis 2, verse 15, it says, "The Lord God took the man and put him in the Garden of Eden to work it and to take care of it." So we see here something of the original task of cultivating and preserving creation that was given to human beings. Humanity invited to partner with God in cultivating and preserving creation, called to join him in blessing, in stewarding, in caring for all that he had made. And because we are created in God's image, we can participate with him in all of this. To be human, then, is to take part. And we can celebrate the fact that God invites us to participate with him. Like I said, we're invited to participate not just in the work, the productivity, but also in rest. There is evening and there is morning, and after work there comes rest. It says in Genesis 2, verse 1, "By the seventh day, God had finished the work he had been doing. So on the seventh day, he rested from all of his work. Then God blessed the seventh day and made it holy, because on it he rested from all the work of creating he had done." So after all the work that God had been doing, he rested from his work. And as image bearers, we are to do likewise. We're to follow suit by working, and we're also to follow suit by resting. Doing and resting are both important. We get to participate with God in both. This leads us then to consider our gospel passage. One of the things that we can see in all the stories of Jesus with his disciples is God's invitation to participate with him both in work, in productivity, and in rest. Jesus called his disciples to follow him. And as we choose to follow him as his disciples did, Jesus shows us what life and participation with God looks like. So I'm going to read to you Luke chapter 8, verse 22 to 25. I'll say a little bit more about Luke 8, 22 to 25. So if you want to get it out, you can read along. Make sure I'm not making it up. Luke 8, 22 to 25. "One day, Jesus said to his disciples, 'Let us go over to the other side of the lake.' So they got into a boat and set out. As they sailed, he fell asleep. A squall came down on the lake so that the boat was being swamped and they were in great danger. The disciples went and woke him, saying, 'Master, Master, we're going to drown.' He got up and rebuked the wind and the raging waters. The storm subsided and all was calm. 'Where is your faith?' he asked his disciples. In fear and amazement, they asked one another, 'Who is this? He commands even the winds and the water, and they obey him.'" So we see in this passage the disciples panicking, and by contrast, Jesus not panicking. And so we see here that Jesus teaches us by demonstrating both rest and reliance on God. This rest and reliance, as we've already noted in the light of the Genesis account, is evident in God's plan for humanity and creation in the first place, that we are dependent on him and we get to rest in him. And from that rest, we can also participate with him in work. Although Luke doesn't locate this incident, the author of Mark's gospel puts it on the evening of the day when Jesus told the parable of the sower. In Mark 4:35, it says, "That day, when evening came, he said to his disciples, 'Let us go over to the other side.'" Jesus would have been tired after a full day's worth of teaching. And so he slept in the boat as it left Capernaum for the opposite shore. Jesus was fully God, but he was also fully man, and he got tired. Like us, Jesus got tired. And we see here Jesus modeling the appropriateness as well as the necessity of rest. After the work he'd been doing, participating with God in work and productivity through his preaching ministry and all the other amazing things he'd been up to, he was now participating in God through rest. He was having a sleep. And because Luke tells us that Jesus is asleep, we see in this reading a real contrast between the turmoil of the storm on the one hand and the peaceful rest of Jesus while all this is going on around about him. You could say the raging waters remind us of the chaotic waters of Genesis 1:2, where it says, "Now the earth was formless and empty. Darkness was over the surface of the deep, and the Spirit of God was hovering over the waters." What's clear from the reading is that the storm was intense. Luke mentions the violent wind three times. If you can have a look to see if, again, see if I'm making it up. In verse 23, 24, 25, this was a proper old storm. An intense squall. Did any of you know what the word squall meant? You did. Well done. It literally means windstorm of wind. There's a lot of wind there. Windstorm of wind. And these kind of storms could happen on the Sea of Galilee, which basically lies in a shallow basin rimmed by hills. I've not been myself, but commentators point out that the funnel-type ravines around the Lake of Galilee make it especially subject to sudden squalls. Perhaps you've been. Perhaps you can imagine that. So we see a contrast between the storm and Jesus' rest. We also see a contrast between the fear and the unbelief of the disciples and the faith and calmness modelled by Jesus as, again, he participates in the rest of God. The disciples were afraid, but Jesus was not. He kept on sleeping, confident that his Father was in control. He clearly believed the words of the psalmist in Psalm 89, verses 8 to 9, where it says, "Who is like you, Lord God Almighty? You, Lord, are mighty, and your faithfulness surrounds you. You rule over the surging sea. When its waves mount up, you still them." Clearly, Jesus believed that verse. One commentator points out that the fear and the unbelief of the disciples is also in contrast to the endurance that they should have had in the time of testing. Remember, I said this was following on from Jesus' preaching and had shared the parable of the sower. In Luke 8:13, it says, "Those on the rocky ground are the ones who receive the word with joy when they hear it, but they have no root. They believe for a while, but in the time of testing, they fall away." Now, of course, we know that the disciples were the seed in good soil, don't we? We know about the birth of the church, but this was a time of testing for them. Their faith was being tested, and they needed to hold on to God and exercise the kind of faith in his sovereignty and goodness that Jesus was modeling for them. So the disciples are so afraid, they wake Jesus and they beg him to rescue them. Tom Wright says that the lesson here is that when we come to the end of our resources, we discover that we must throw ourselves on the mercy of Jesus because there is no one and nothing else that will help. We're presented with the choice of faith. Either we trust him or we are left at the mercy of the storm. It's no real choice in the end, is it? After the disciples call on Jesus for help, he successfully rebukes the storm. Again, he's fully man. He got tired like us, but he's also fully God. And it reminds us of in Psalm 106, verse 9, where it says of God, "He rebuked the Red Sea and it dried up. He led them through the depths as through a desert." And Jesus has gone and done such a miraculous act by rebuking the storm. The verb rebuked may even imply that there was an evil force behind the storm. The word rebuked was used by Jesus when dealing with demons. So, for instance, in Luke 4:41, "Moreover, demons came out of many people shouting, 'You are the Son of God.' But he rebuked them and would not allow them to speak because they knew he was the Messiah." And so it's possible that Satan himself was behind the storm, attempting to destroy Jesus, or at least hinder him from reaching the demonized man that he's about to help when he gets to the other side. But again, as we sing, he has no rival, he has no equal, and Jesus is able to destroy the works of the enemy. Either way, whatever the reason for the storm, natural, supernatural combination, Jesus calms the wind and the water by simply speaking the word. He speaks the word and shows that he was master over even over the elements. In fact, we see here the extent of Jesus' authority mirrors the extent of his purpose. After all, the Messianic kingdom will mean a redemption and renewal of nature as well as humanity. We read in Romans 8 of creation groaning. And Jesus has come to make all things new. After Jesus successfully rebukes the wind and the waves and everything's calm, he asks the disciples a question: where is your faith? Jesus' question implies that the disciples shouldn't have been afraid. Instead, they should have trusted God. So Jesus models in this passage the faith that was at this moment absent in his disciples. He shows us what participation in the work of God and in the rest of God looks like. He rested and relied on God even during raging storms. And his rest was an act of surrender to the one who was ultimately in charge. Some commentators say the disciples failed this test of faith because they didn't lay hold of the fact that Jesus had said in verse 22, "Let us go over to the other side of the lake." In other words, because Jesus had commanded that they cross the lake, and because he was actually with them, they should have assured them that they would actually complete the trip and get to the other side. Jesus had said to go, and he was with them. But it's easy to criticize, isn't it? It's easy to look on, and goodness knows what we'd have been like if we were there. I'm sure I'd have been a mess. Jesus, help! What are you doing? The follow-up question of the disciples, "Who is this?" shows not only their amazement at what Jesus has just done, but also the slowness of their understanding of his true identity. The question, "Who is this?" is the climax of the story, and it's also a key question in Luke's gospel as a whole. In Luke 9, verse 9, we read, "But Herod said, 'I beheaded John. Who then is this I hear such things about?' And he tried to see him." And then in Luke 9, verse 20, we read the question that Jesus asked his disciples at Caesarea Philippi. "But what about you?" he asked. "Who do you say I am?" And Peter answered, "God's Messiah." It's all about Jesus. In Jesus, then, we see what participation looks like, what it looks like to participate in the work and the productivity of God, as well as what it looks like to participate in his rest. What it looks like, as Jesus models for us, it looks like complete surrender and reliance on God. And this is a surrender and reliance that is based on faith. Faith in God. And also faith in God's sovereignty and his goodness. Trusting that he is in control, no matter what it looks like. And trusting also that he's good. He's a good father. He's a good dad. And so we can trust him. Jesus trusted in the Father. And so he models for us a participation in the life of God, which serves not only as an example, but also an invitation. An invitation for us to do likewise. To participate with God in work and in rest. To get on board on what he's doing. And we see this through Jesus' submission to the Father's purpose and power in terms of healing and restoring people. Luke shows us the power and authority that's inherent in the words spoken by Jesus. And Jesus exercises his power and authority over natural forces like the wind and the waves, as we've seen, over demons, over sickness, over death. Significantly, he then delegates this power and authority to his disciples. In Luke 9, verse 1 to 2, "When Jesus had called the 12 together, he gave them power and authority to drive out all demons and to cure diseases. And he sent them out to proclaim the kingdom of God and to heal the sick." Well, they're not here anymore, are they? They're in glory. The baton has been passed on. The Great Commission has now been extended to us. And so the choice is ours. Jesus invites us to participate with him in this same kingdom work. He invites us to be a community on mission, empowered by the Holy Spirit, to participate in the restoration and renewal of God's good creation. He's inviting you, he's inviting me, to participate with him in making all things new. So how will we respond? Are you up for it? Would you like to stand then? It's normal for us here at All Saints when someone speaks from the Bible, preaches on the Bible, that we leave space afterwards for the Holy Spirit to come, God's Holy Spirit, and to take that word and really confirm it to our hearts and souls and minds, and to empower us to live it out so it's not just theory, words on a page, but actually it's a living faith that we have and that we express when we come together, and also when we leave this place and we go and do our various bits and pieces that we go and do each individually in our own everyday lives. And so we're going to spend some time now just waiting on God. He's already here, but he wants to fill us with his Spirit so that we can take what we've just heard and live it out in his strength. Sometimes it can help just to have our hands lifted, raised as an expression that we're expecting we're going to receive something from God. And perhaps even to shut our eyes, not because that's magic or something, but it just helps us to concentrate, not get distracted. We're going to spend some time just allowing the Holy Spirit to come. Father, we thank you for your word. And we thank you that you're here with us. And Father, we ask you now through Jesus that you pour out your Holy Spirit on us. We honour you, Holy Spirit. Please come. Fill this place. Fill each one of us. Come, Holy Spirit.
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It is Blessing Your Forum. Won't be long now. It is UCB2. My thanks today, this morning, to Mark Castleton, speaking on participation, how God invites us to be part of what he is doing, where we are a community on mission to restore the world anew. Encouragement that each one of us play our part. So with that anticipation for what God would have us do, and also no excuses not to, there is something for each of us to do, playing our part in the mission of Christ. We are

0: It's a big song for Collins Bundjira. The new track on UCB2's called The Everlasting Gospel. Hereafter two, how easy do you find it to step away from your phone? We are ever more reliant on those little devices we carry around with us, but how easily can we step away? And indeed, with ever more a thought that our schools are stopping children from using their phones, and thoughts on how particularly teens use social media, well, there most definitely is momentum to think about our own phone use and some encouragement as to how we go about that. We're going to talk about that with the help of Amber Ginter here in the next hour, with further teaching from Dr. Charles Stanley on the way after three.
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4: Jesus told parable about a guy who was rich and who built barns for himself, and he got richer still, and he thought, what am I going to do? I know, I'll pull the barns down and make even bigger barns and save more and say, eat, drink and be merry. And then God comes and says, you fool, you do not know that your life is required of you this night. And he had no time to then say, oh, I want to make a deathbed confession. None of us knows the day or the hour when our life will end. So to live a life of, yeah, I know there's a God, and, you know, I want to live life for me a bit first, you know, have a bit of fun in my teens and 20s, get my family grown up, get the kids through uni or apprenticeship, and then when I'm retired, you know, yeah, then I'll have time for God. You don't know if a bus might knock you down tomorrow. So the only chance you have is now. The safest chance you have is now to make a decision. Now.
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5: Hi there, I'm Paul Hallam, the lead pastor of the Lighthouse Church, Manchester and Salford. A few years ago, I was asked to pray for a pastor in India. As I began to pray for this pastor, I noticed that he had no eyes. I stopped and I asked the senior pastor, how come this man's got no eyes? He said, this man preached to his tribe in his village about the gospel of Jesus Christ. He was threatened to not preach in his name, but continued. In retribution for preaching the gospel, the elders took his eyes out of his sockets. When those sockets had healed up again, he went back to the village and preached the same gospel. Today, there are so many churches in that village because of him. Wow, I thought, I could do with him praying for me. But I prayed for him, and the Lord said to me, Paul, here's a man who lost his sight, but kept his vision.

Oh, such joy, such energy, magnificent, marvellous, matchless love. Kristin and Keith Getty play on your UCB2. 6 minutes past. We'll have more news updates for you closer to three.

And whenever I see this word breakthrough, as we are singing of breakthrough and what God wants to do, I can't help but think of those wonderful prayers that are prayed each week in our dedicated hour of prayer breakthrough. How could we not want God to be involved in some of the biggest things that we face in our lives? So often we make that stuff big and him very small. And yet God wants to be involved. He already knows the intricacies, the details of who we are and what's happening. But oh, how he is cheering us on and wants to bring breakthrough in our finances, in our homes, in our families, in our health, in so many areas of life. Nothing is off limits. In fact, God wants to be involved in it all. And whether you've been praying for many years for a particular situation, as I know so many listeners have who get in touch, or maybe the suddenness of a developing situation just causes you to be at a loss for words on how to pray, we'd love to stand with you in whatever you or those close to you are facing. Lydia is holding down the fort here on UCB2 through the afternoons between 1 and 4 the rest of the week. And with that, today, later, she chats with Steve Botham as he will be praying breakthrough into your prayer needs. So do drop the team an email to breakthrough@ucb.co.uk, breakthrough@ucb.co.uk, or go to the website. That offers a few prompts to aid you in submitting your prayer requests. Head across to ucb.co.uk/breakthrough.

0: Quick question. Do you own a phone? I am sure a lot of people most certainly do, and a large percentage of our listeners at that. But how easily do you put it down? After all, our phones can just about do everything we need them to. And the wonders of technology, which mean we have our whole offices in a little device in our hand, mean that life can be very convenient, but also certainly trap us at times. And sometimes it's hard to step away from the phone. So how do we do that? Well, we've got some thoughts around that topic here in around 10 minutes. But let me just get you thinking on this topic for a few moments with the words of Steven Spielberg, who said this: technology can be our best friend, and technology can also be the biggest party pooper of our lives. It interrupts our own story in our ability to have a thought or a daydream, to imagine something wonderful, because we're too busy bridging the walk from the cafeteria back to the office on the cell phone. Yes, a word of warning there, I reckon, as well. Well, we are thinking about some of those ways that we can motivate children, namely, but certainly ourselves as well, to put away our phones and step away from them for time to time. More thoughts here in 10.
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1: Hi, this is Matt Frost from Siren Sister Baptist Church. If you want a motto for your life, there are plenty to choose from. When life gives you lemons, make lemonade. Live every day like it's your last. Be yourself. Everyone else is already taken. Jesus, in the last few days of his life before his crucifixion, was asked many questions and challenged many times. One of the questions was this: Teacher, which is the most important commandment in the law of Moses? And Jesus replied, quoting from the Old Testament, "You must love the Lord your God with all your heart, all your soul, and all your mind. Love your neighbor as yourself. The entire law and all the demands of the prophets are based on these two commandments." You want a motto for your life? That's the best you can get. Love God with all your heart, mind, soul, and strength, and love your neighbor as yourself. Let's pray that God helps us to do that.

Indeed, he is. Music from Austin French leads us down to 2:30. And most certainly in the news, there has been ever ongoing a conversation around phone use. And more that has been established, particularly with teens and young people. There should be a thought towards how much usage of a phone they have in school and indeed with social media. But I think we would all agree that if we could step away from our phones a little more at times, that certainly wouldn't be too big a problem. And Amber Ginter, writing a little while ago now for I Believe, offers three tips to motivating kids to put their phones down. And I thought we'd just make our way through a couple as we head through this next couple of mornings together. And you know, lead by example, right there. Like a teacher with her students, no one wants to see someone else on their phone and then be told that they can't be on theirs. It might sound a bit cliche, but when kids see parents, adults, guardians, or those watching over them living a great life without eyes glued to a screen, they are much more likely to do the same, says Amber. They don't know what's possible until they see it. And she goes on to say that when she was a kid, she would go to the supermarket with her mum and she couldn't wait to place items on the conveyor belt at the checkout and talk with the customers behind us and, of course, engage with the cashier who couldn't wait for the kid to stop being a chatterbox. And indeed, what happened to the days when we would talk to those around us rather than stare at empty screens? Yeah, we've all been there. We've all done that. So next time you go, take a look at those around you, encourage them to engage in conversation. People really are so yearning, I think, for physical conversation and connection. And so often we feel awkward and we'll stare at our phones in disbelief instead. So it's time we start leading by example. And when we do, our children and those looking up to us will surely follow. So in fact, one of the main motivators for our children putting their phones down is to lead by example.

Now, in the news, roses are blooming earlier than ever this year, did you know, due to climate change. The National Trust says the peak of the season will be towards the end of this month, so we're just about there, rather than what was the traditional high point in June. Blooming has shifted by the equivalent of one day every 2.5 years, and it's all due to rising temperature and changing weather patterns. So now you know. We'll keep with the music as we continue here this morning on UCB2. Jesus Culture next, and Beautiful Day plays on the Home of Hope and Worship.

0: UCB 2. Now, have you ever heard the phrase, it's a marathon, not a sprint? Well, the analogy to describe events in our life is also most definitely biblical. And Paul uses the image of a runner and a race to describe the Christian life. We're headed into the book of Hebrews once more as Charles discusses the best way to run the race effectively, how we remove the things that weigh us down, and the importance of encouraging in completing the race. We are once living life to the fullest. And over the next couple of mornings, we'll be exploring that as we get in touch. Teaching on the way here in 25 minutes.
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5: Greetings. My name is Archbishop Angelos, Coptic Orthodox Archbishop of London. I remember reading a quote by Albert Einstein, who said, 100 times every day, I remind myself that my inner and outer life are based on the labors of others, living and dead, and that I must exert myself in order to give in the same measure as I have received and am still receiving. We're so blessed to be in this life where we receive and are nurtured and then placed in a position where we may also give to others. And so, like Albert Einstein, we must give thanks for those who have gone before us. I personally have been mentored by so many people, young and old, and I give thanks that I have received so graciously and generously from them. But it reminds me, as our Lord Jesus Christ said, that freely we have received, and so we must freely give.
0: Thank you very much. And indeed, we'll keep you up to date with the main stories of the day in just a few minutes. And don't forget to use that as an opportunity to pray into those instances and developing situations. News on the way here after this.

The battle belongs to him. Are you praying about it? Are you praying and bringing to God the situations that you're facing today? Phil Wickham plays Battle Belongs on your UCB2. And to new music now from the Kingdom Fleet.

0: I am safe.
1: It's that wonderful reminder that our God journeys with us. Still Waters, Leanna Crawford, plays on UCB2. Very good morning. 3:15 it is here this Thursday, the 28th of May. I can't believe this month has disappeared as quickly as it has. And indeed, whether you are just marking this week with half term and a few days off, or maybe just the routine of the day looking a little different, thank you for choosing UCB2. It's really lovely to spend the time with you. My name's Abby, sitting in over the next couple of early mornings, as indeed Lydia sits in over on your afternoons, keeping you company with lots more besides later from one. But now we're turning our attention to teaching, and in a new topic, living life to its fullest. Let's get in touch.
2: If we're going to live our life to the fullest, we must deal with those things we have to struggle with. It is those kind of things that cause us to begin to look out yonder instead of keeping our eye on the goal. And one of the things that is so vital to living life to the fullest is fulfilling the will of God for our life and being conformed to His likeness, and that is fulfilling the purpose for which God created us. And until a person does that, until in the process of doing it, they'll never be in a real fulfillment in life.
3: Most of us check expiration dates on things we buy at the store, but did you know that the world has one too? The Gospels tell us that even heaven and earth will pass away. But that's no reason to despair. Today on In Touch, the teaching ministry of Dr. Charles Stanley, you'll be encouraged to persevere. Believers can and should live life to the fullest. 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
2: If you had to describe your life, how would you describe it? Would you say it is a mere existence? It is an unending rat race. That's what my life is. A continuous battle, a schoolroom, a time of training, a time of real discouragement. Somehow you are going through some period of suffering in your life and it seems to be endless. Or would you say that your life is one absolutely fascinating, exciting journey? That it is a challenging time in your life? All of us go through different seasons in our life, and so sometimes if the season lasts too long, we just have the idea that that's what life's all about, just one big heavy burden. But that's not really true, because all of us go through those seasons. Sometimes there are more clouds than there is sunshine, and we're often prone to think, well, is this what life is all about? No, that's not what life is all about. Life really is all about something very, very exciting. And that's what I want to talk about in this message today, no matter where you are and what you're feeling and how down you may be or how up you are. The issue is, what is life really and truly all about? And so the title of this message is Living Life to the Fullest. And I want you to turn, if you will, to Hebrews chapter 12. And there are two verses here that I want us to look at primarily, because I believe in these two verses, God gives us not necessarily some formula, but He gives us an insight, an understanding of what life is all about and why we can live it to the very fullest no matter what's going on. So beginning with verse 1 of chapter 12, he says, "Therefore, since we have so great a cloud of witnesses surrounding us, let us also lay aside every encumbrance and the sin which so easily entangles us, and let us run with endurance the race that is set before us, fixing our eyes on Jesus, the author and protector of faith, who for the joy set before him endured the cross, despising the shame, and has sat down at the right hand of the throne of God." Now, following one of the most familiar chapters in the New Testament, which is chapter 11, which relates to faith, and we know that as the chapter of faith, the writer of Hebrews begins this 12th chapter by saying, "Therefore," which means based on everything that I have said heretofore, he says, I'm going to do the following things. But there are a couple of verses in the 10th chapter I want you to refer back to, if you will. The 35th and the 36th verses of the 10th chapter, and here he's been talking about the suffering and the hardship these people have been through. And he says in verse 35, "Therefore, do not throw away your confidence." Don't lose heart, which has a great reward, that is, your confidence does. "But you have need of endurance, so that when you have done the will of God, you may receive what was promised." And so what's happening in this passage here is that The writer of Hebrews is likening the Christian life to a race. And so when we think about living life to the fullest, first of all, according to this passage, it involves the encouragement of others. It's very significant how the writer begins this chapter. Look what he says. Therefore, and what he's just referring to are all this list of people that he's mentioned in the 11th chapter whose faith was tested and proven. And he goes through this long list. Then he says, therefore, on the basis of what happened in their lives, therefore, since we have so great a cloud of witnesses surrounding us, let us also, and then he begins. Now, what he's doing here is this. He's comparing the Christian life to a race. Now, things really don't change much. We think, well, you know, as the years go by, things change. Well, not really, because did you know that one of the focal points of attention in the ancient world was sports? And they had their arenas, they had their stadiums, just like we do. And it's amazing how many people they would hold sometime. And they had their tiered seats up the sides, and whether it was in Rome, in the Colosseum, or in Athens, or wherever it might have been, or in Ephesus, and all those cities, big Colosseum stadiums where they would run and have all kinds of sports events. Well, what the writer of Hebrews is doing here is comparing what was so familiar to those people, and that is the foot races, that is, people who raced. And he said, the Christian life is sort of like the runner. And what he does in this passage, he talks about, for example, the clothing, though he doesn't mention it here, and how they must dress in order to run well. And so he says part of that is the encouragement that people receive. So look at this passage. He says, therefore, since we have so great a cloud of witnesses, then let us run this race. If you'll notice in the latter part of the first verse, he says, the race that is set before us. What he's doing here is comparing the Christian life to this race. Now, think about it for a moment. When you and I trusted the Lord Jesus Christ as our personal Savior, it's like God set us on the starting line of the race of life. And so when we were saved, he said, this is the direction I want you to live your life. This is where you're headed. This is the goal. And our race in the Christian life is not to outrun someone else. It is not a competitive issue in the Christian life, but rather, it is a race that we're to run. He says, in this race, and he puts it in those terms, in this race, he says, we have encouragers. And one of the things that is so vital to living life to the fullest is fulfilling the will of God for our life and being conformed to His likeness. And that is fulfilling the purpose for which God created us. And until a person does that, until in the process of doing it, there'll never be any real fulfillment in life. You can have all the money you want, all the prominence and prestige and relationships in life you want. If you're not running the race to the believer, that is, if you're not living in the will of God, seeking to be obedient to Him, moving in the direction that God has set for your life, you'll never find fulfillment. You'll never be able to fill up that vacuum with anything else in life than walking in the will of God. And so he says one of the things involved in living life to the fullest is the encouragers we have. Now, all of us who are believers, I certainly hope you do at least, have at least one or more people who are your encouragers in life. That is, people who will encourage you and say, you are just doing fantastic. Or, you know, I see some real improvement in your life. Or, you know, I notice God's really beginning to use you. And I notice how you teach your class. Or I notice the last time you sang or all these things. And I notice that you're more free in your witness and all kinds of encouragement. These are the kind of people who are there to pray for us when we stumble and fall on the track. And these are the people who are there to cheer us on when we're doing well. Everybody in the Christian life needs an encourager. And so if you're one of those persons who says, well, you know, I don't know that I have any encouragers. Well, find yourself some. You say, well, how in the world do you find an encourager? Make a friend. When you make a friend who's a true godly friend, you're going to find somebody who will encourage you in your walk, in your Christian race. And so he says, this great cloud of witnesses. Now, when he's referring to these witnesses, let me say this. You may have someone in the Christian life as you're moving along and you're growing who's not necessarily all that excited about your spiritual growth. They may be going through some difficult and hardship in their life and things don't seem to be going so well for them. And so when they see you progressing and moving along, they may sort of gloat over that a little bit, be a little bit jealous. But don't worry about those folks. You've got people who will encourage you, lift you up, pray for you when you falter, and cheer you on when you are excited about what's happening in your life. Now, when he talks about this cloud of witnesses, primarily, what is he referring to? Well, he speaks of a cloud, I think, here because In the Old Testament, you'll recall that when the nation of Israel left Egypt, being born as a nation, the Bible says that God placed a cloud over them and they followed that cloud. That cloud hovered over them to protect them from the sun and to give them guidance. When he talks about this cloud of witnesses, what he's referring to primarily are those Old Testament saints who've gone on before. And he says, we have this great cloud of witnesses, not that they're up there pulling for us, but that they have been a tremendous, awesome example to us. And what he's referring to is the life that they've lived, the difficulty they've gone through, the hardships and the troubles and the trials. Look at them. Look how they responded and look what God did in their lives. So as I think personally in my own life, one of the most inspiring things that has happened to me began when I was a kid looking back and reading in the Old Testament and reading the lives of people like Abraham and Joseph and David and Moses and Daniel, men whose lives that I could at least relate to something. Oftentimes my weaknesses or my failures or my successes or whatever it might be, but seeing how God worked in their life and thinking to myself, well, God, if you work in their life that way, how will you work in my life? My situation is slightly similar, not nearly as important in my eyes or anybody else's eyes, but at least something similar is going on. Because you see, as you look at the principles of how God worked, the principles never change. If he'd work in Moses' life one way, he'll work in your life the same. David's life in your life the same. And so it goes. And looking and reading and searching. And what happens is the more you and I understand how God worked in the lives of these people, the more of an encouragement they are. Those are this cloud of witnesses that you and I have looking back to inspire us and motivate us to say, God, if you worked in their life when they were on the race, if you worked in their life that way, surely you'll do the same in mine. For example, when I think about it in my own life and I think, Lord, sometimes this race looks a little unfair to me or seems to be unfair. Then I recall about Joseph, how he was falsely accused and thrown in prison and how he must have said, God, where are you at times? And yet, in spite of that, he was faithful to God and look what God did to him. He came from zero as a prisoner all the way to be the prime minister of all of Egypt. And so when I think about how unfair things can look sometimes, I remember and recall about Joseph. When I think on the race of life and traveling along, that sometimes it gets a little lonely. I think about David, how many times he spent days and weeks and months running from one cave to the other, hiding out all alone from Saul, who is doing his very best to kill him. Then I think about what happens on the race and how it may affect me at particular times. I think about the shortcuts I would like to take. Then I think about Moses. That's exactly what he tried to do. Killing an Egyptian, he spent 40 years on the backside of the desert as a result of wanting to take a shortcut in the will of God for his life at that time and for his plan for the nation of Israel. When sometimes I stumble on the trail, as we all do, and I certainly have my stumbles and my failures, I think about Peter and I think, Lord, here he was, proud, egotistical. He was going to walk on the water, and the next thing he's sinking. How often I feel at times like him. And here he is denying that he even knows the Lord Jesus Christ there by the fire before a teenage girl in his doubts. When I think, for example, sometimes, or maybe have the slight tendency to get prideful about something, I think about Saul and recognize, no, it never works. It never works. God has given us these Old Testament characters and the many of them. Not all difficult things, but sometimes so inspiring because each one of these, whom I've mentioned in something about his life that wasn't so good, there's so much about their lives that is so good. What makes them this awesome example and motivation to us is that they were human, they were weak, they were frail, they trusted God, he picked them up, they succeeded at the work that God called them to do. There are examples of those who fail and those who succeeded. Those who had failures in life that went with them all the rest of their life, but those whom God brought them right out and accomplished his purpose in their life. So one of the very important things in fulfilling life and living a fulfilling life is that you and I have good encouragers. And so I want you to think for just a moment in your life, who is the person when you think about them, you just feel good on the inside, just thinking about them. He says, well, I don't have anybody like that. Then you're missing something in life. There ought to be some folks that when you think about them, you want to smile on the inside. When you think about them, you feel good. When you think about them, no matter where you are in your race, discouraged, downhearted, disheartened, whatever it may be, somehow when you think about that person, you know that if you could talk to them, if you could see their face, if you could hear their laughter, if you could see their smile, if you could hear their voice, something would happen on the inside of you. Every one of God's children need encouragers like that. That's part of living life to the fullest, because it's not going to be easy oftentimes. But if I have encouragers, those who are here encouraging me, that whole vast witness up there in heaven, which I can read about in the Word of God, I am certainly going to understand and begin to live life to the fullest with all those people who are cheering me on and cheering you on, wishing the best for you, wanting the best for you, and the greatest cheerer of all is the Lord Jesus Christ Himself. Well, there's a second thing involved, I think, in living life to the fullest, and I think it's found in this passage. Notice what he says now. Therefore, since we have so great a cloud of witnesses surrounding us, let us also lay aside every encumbrance. Now, he says, involved in reaching life's fullest and being able to enjoy it the best and the most, he says, it is not only a matter of having these encouragers who are surrounding us. And I have the Word of God here, and our encouragers in heaven, our encouragers around us here. He says, but laying aside every encumbrance. Now, this is where the racing becomes more personal. For example, if a man is going to run track or run in a race, he is going to dress down as light as he possibly can. He says, now, you and I are running a race, the Christian life. And it's not a matter of speed here. It is a matter of being able to last. We're not talking about how fast we're going to move through life, but we're talking about being able to run the full length. And that is to be able to be sustained and endure throughout the whole race. When he mentions the word here of encumbrances, of course, those people knew how encumbered they could be. For example, those men wore robes. Well, imagine getting on the starting line of a race with a robe hanging all around your feet. And so he says, you must lay aside every encumbrance. And so they dress down for the races. In the Christian life, we also have those encumbrances, those things that impede, those things that hinder us on our walk. Because as we are moving in the will of God, anything that hinders our keeping the pace with God and His will and His timing, which is so very important, anything that distracts my attention, gets me off course, gets me off on some detour, is an encumbrance. And so those things, he says, we have to deal with. Now, that can be some habit in your life, or it can be some hobby in your life. It can be some sport, or it can be watching television. If you have an overemphasis of that in your life, an overemphasis on anything, overemphasis, for example, on money, or whatever it may be, and you see, it's not easy for us to indicate in somebody else's life what their encumbrance is, because we may not even know what it is. We don't know what they're thinking. It just may be the way they think about things in life. The way they think about God is so negative and so limited that it is a tremendous encumbrance to their moving ahead in their Christian life. It may be doubt. It may be fear. Or as we said, it may be some action, attitude, relationship, or whatever it might be. Anything that hinders, impedes, slows us down, gets us off track, gets us out of the will of God, he says these things are encumbrances in our life and they need to be removed. Now, what may be an encumbrance to you may not affect anybody else at all. For example, let's say that you have a scuba dive, and so he wants to go down about 50 feet or 100 feet or whatever it may be. More than likely, he may put lead weights on the belt around him. And those lead weights will enable him to sink more swiftly. And he uses those weights for his benefit. But a runner out here on the starting line waiting for the gun to go off, having about 25 or 30 pounds of lead weight around him, that would be a terrible impediment to his racing. So you and I can't look at somebody else's life and say, that's an encumbrance in your life. Well, this is an encumbrance in your life. Some things may be very evident. But that's not our job to be looking for other people's encumbrances. Our job is to be looking at our own, examining our own life and saying, what is it in my thinking? What is it in my lifestyle that hinders my keeping my focus upon the Lord, walking in Him, doing His will, following Him, allowing Him to work His will and His way in our life? And so all of us have to examine those things. Sometimes they're subtle. They're not always easy to identify. It may be that we have sort of thought that way so long, we think, well, that's the way you think. But that is not the way you think. Or we may have habits in our life that have been there for years and years and years, and we think, well, you know, that's just the way I am. Well, just the way I am may be a real encumbrance to my spiritual walk. And as we said before, oftentimes doubt Just a little doubt that lingers in our life about God's purpose, and does he really care, or does he really have a plan for my life, or oftentimes making decisions, our whole way of looking at life. We make decisions and ask God to bless us, or do we seek the mind of God before we make that decision? And so there are many, many areas in which we can be encumbered, and that is we can be hindered in our walk and our race with the Lord Jesus Christ. And so he says we are to lay these things aside. Now, how do we lay them aside? Well, the first thing I have to do is be honest enough to examine myself to see what is there that is hindering me. And secondly, I must make a decision to deal with it. And I would have to ask the Lord, I'll say to him, Father, I thank you for showing me this, and I want to deal with it. I want to confess that this does not need to be in my life. It may not even be a sin. We're not talking about deliberate, known, willful sins, but those things that crop up into our lives, or sort of we sort of drift toward, as we said, thinking or actions or whatever. And we have to identify them and say, Lord, I do believe this is something that is hindering my walk. And so I just want to lay this aside. It may not be as easy to lay aside as we think it would be. So it's something we have to depend upon the Holy Spirit to enable us to turn away from that, walk away from it, whatever it might be. If I'm holding on to something that's keeping me from walking in the will of God, he says, lay it aside, put it aside, deal with it, turn away from it, and make it right between you and God.
3: 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And that number again is 1-800-IN-TOUCH. All earthly things will wither away, but your intimacy with Christ can continue to thrive. Today's Moment with Charles Stanley is coming up.
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3: 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Are you withdrawing from God, or are you nurturing your relationship with Him? Here's a moment with Charles Stanley.
2: Well, you have to ask yourself the question, does God withdraw from us? I don't think God withdraws from his children. I think we withdraw from him. Then we condemn ourselves. We know we're not doing the right thing, and we feel distant from God. And that feeling of distance is very real. And when I think about it, and I think this is the way God would have us to think, the last thing I want to happen in my life is to get in a place where I feel distant from God. For the simple reason, when you feel distant from God, your security, your sense of confidence, everything around you begins to unravel when you don't feel that sense of oneness and presence and closeness to God. And I think you can come to the place in your Christian life where you can honestly say, above everything else, I must not allow anything to cause me to feel this distance between us, because it's like you live your husband or your wife, and when there's a sense of real genuine oneness, it's awesome. When it's not, nothing's right. Your feelings are not right. Nothing goes right. The same thing is true with God. He desires this awesome sense of oneness with him. And that's our joy, and it's our peace, and that's our contentment. When I think about living in this awesome relationship with him, why do I want to do anything that in any way endangers that?
3: And a relationship with Christ begins when you trust Him to forgive your debt of sin. 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You can learn more at intouch.org. And if you have a story about what you've learned through this program, please share it with us. 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

the home of hope and worship, Lazy Trinity. And we are back once more looking at this thing of living life to its fullest. And just what does that look like, particularly when times get hard and for the times when we just say, I want to give up. Those times when we need God's strength, we need to know his closeness and presence, strengthening us for the journey, more encouraging.

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3: I'm Sammy Jordan. I'm the director of Hope for Every Home at Hope Together. And I wonder if you have a favourite Bible passage. Exodus 3, the burning bush, is one of mine. I love that Moses, in the middle of a busy day, turns aside and notices what God is doing. I love that he recognises the ground he walks on. He's told not to come any closer, so he takes off his shoes. I want to be more like Moses. I want to intentionally turn aside and notice what God is doing in the midst of a busy day. I want to honour the ground I walk on, knowing when to step gently and when to tread boldly. I also love the poem by Elizabeth Barrett Browning, "Earth's crammed with heaven, and every common bush afire with God. But only he who sees takes off his shoes. The rest sit around and pluck blackberries." Let's be people who see today.

Heading up towards 4 o'clock, your latest news to follow in just a moment. Then we'll have good news stories. And in the word for today, this morning at 4:40, go on a complaining fast is the thought for us in our daily devotions, all still to come here on UCB2.

Micah Tyler and Praise the Lord. Yeah, when anything's happening, praise God. When life's going really well, praise the Lord. In fact, I think that's possibly when we most forget to praise God, is when everything's going all right. Thank you very much. And yet our God is same God yesterday, today, forever, unchanging God. He is worthy of our praises through the good days and through the tougher times as well. Same God who we can lean upon, who is so faithful to us. 4:05 it is here this Thursday morning. Thank you for choosing UCB2. Here's the new one from Southeast Worship. It's called Wonder Working Power.

We like that from Southeast Worship, new on UCB2. Anne Henderson sits in on breakfast this week for Samuel. She's keeping you company later after 5. And then from 9, Matt Brown back with you as each weekday morning. From 9, we take time to hear those wonderful stories of our God on the move. And that could be an author, that could be somebody sharing their message through mission. I love that this is the picture of God's people at work, that is this wonderful patchwork quilt, if you will, of different experiences, different situations, and in different nations, different times, and different ages. God is so very clearly working. His blueprint very obvious through it all. And those stories continue between 9 and 1 each weekday morning. And then this week, for the next few days, Lydia Oakes is sitting in on my show, keeping you company of an afternoon, which includes an hour of prayer breakthrough later today with Steve Botham.

0: We've been discussing how we use our mobile phones. We've been thinking about the times when we should down tools a little more readily. But in a stunning act of corporate responsibility, one of the world's largest makers of smartphone phone cases has designed and built a seaborne drone carrier designed to clean up ocean-bound plastic waste, already deployed off the coast of Taiwan. It's called the Circular Blue, and it looks a little like an offshore oil or gas platform, but rather than pulling hydrocarbons out of the seabed, its aquatic drone collects plastic, which is floating by. According to a release from their parent company, the pair of AI-driven drones are identifying pollution hotspots in real time along the coastlines while directing solar-powered collection vessels to the highest impact areas, while on board filtration captures debris of all sizes. If you told me this was the stuff of a Hollywood film, I would believe you. Now, it took the company about 18 months to design and develop, around $2 million to build. But the drone itself launches from a platform, identifies the floating waste, and then feeds its position to a floating drone to collect it. It sounds all rather simple when you put it like that. Passionate about recycling, the company have doubled down on these mono-material cases. That is one single plastic polymer from the flexible interior to the rigid interior to actually make these cases really much easier to recycle and as easy to recycle as a sort of single-use plastic bottle. So people are thinking about this stuff, and when you imagine how many millions of phone cases are made every year, then you start to realise where this responsibility also needs to land.
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3: Hi, this is Bishop Daniel, president of GFA World. I remember as a small boy traveling with my father to many of his radio rallies. Sometimes 10,000, 20,000, 100,000 people would gather to hear him speak and share about Christ's love. There was a blind man who got into the bus and told his friends that he is going to go see the person who is speaking. They laughed at him. But in the meeting, God healed him. We didn't know about this, but he got back into the same bus and the people in the bus were shocked that God had healed him. We learned about it later because it was published in a newspaper that a blind man had been healed. This is what's happening all over the mission field. The book of Acts is very much alive through the lives of our national missionaries who are bringing the hope of Christ to those in greatest need.

0: So easy to complain about things. I know, I can definitely be that person. And so often we jump to complain before we encourage. There's most definitely some patterns there we can identify and work on. And we're thinking about that as we head into the Word in our daily devotions, in the Word for Today, here in just a moment.
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1: The word for today is go on a complaining fast. In James chapter 5 and verse 9 we read, do not complain. Whatever you keep doing becomes a habit. That's why James says, do not complain. Author John Gordon says a complaining fast won't just make everyone around you happier, you'll experience more joy, peace, success, and positive relationships. So instead of complaining when things go wrong, 1. Practice gratitude. Giving thanks for 3 blessings every day energizes you and makes you feel happier. It's impossible to be grateful and negative at the same time. 2. Encourage others. Instead of complaining about what people do wrong, focus on what they're doing right. 1 Thessalonians 5 verse 14 says, encourage the people who are afraid, help those who are weak, be patient with everyone. It's okay to criticize people's weaknesses as long as you balance it with 3 times more praise. 3. Focus on your success. Start a success journal. Every night before you go to bed, write down something great about your day. It could be uplifting conversation or an accomplishment you're proud of. There's truth to the old saying, nothing succeeds like success. When you focus on success, you set the stage for more to follow. 4. Learn to let go. Instead of obsessing about what you can't change, focus on what you can influence. When you stop trying to control everything and place your life in God's hands, things have a way of working out. 5. Use the power of prayer. Paul says in Ephesians 6 verse 18, pray in the Spirit on all occasions with all kinds of prayers and requests. Prayer reduces stress, boosts positive energy, and promotes health. When you're under pressure, instead of complaining, plug in to God's power and recharge your batteries. That's the word for today on UCB.

0: thank you for your company. Lovely to spend the morning with you. And I'll be back to do it all again tonight from 12 as we head into our Friday together with encouragement as we continue talking about living life to the fullest with the help of Dr. Charles Stanley and more from All Saints Church Woodford Wells as we go underneath the surface talking on that topic of being human. Join me if you can from 12, and Henderson looks after your breakfast show after 5.
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1: Hello, this is Pete Head of the Slavic Gospel Association. Not everything that's scary has eight legs, because God is scary too. And the Bible has verses that suggest that we should fear him. Take Psalm 33, verse 18, for example. Behold, the eye of the Lord is on those who fear him, on those who hope in his steadfast love. It's curious, isn't it, that we are urged to put our hope in the one we fear. Generally speaking, we run from things that we are afraid of. I'd run from a ferocious lion, a collapsing building, or even a great big spider. But if we fear God, if we fear the consequence of all the wrong things that we have done, then our only hope is to run not away from God, but towards him, to the cross, where a loving yet holy God poured out his righteous anger, not on us, but on his son Jesus, who took there the punishment we deserve. So then, however scary our current situation, there are none safer than we who are in Christ.

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Be blessed in your Thursday, whatever it holds. And we will be keeping you company throughout your Thursday. It's UCB2, the home of hope and worship.

And that's Chris Tomlin with its strongholds. Well, a very good morning to you. Welcome to UCB2. It's a Thursday morning, the 28th of May. It is 6 minutes past five, which means it's prayer and praise. But before we go any further, let's just say a huge thanks to Becky, who's been with you all the way through the night. My name's Anne, and I'm loving your company this week. I'm sitting in for Samuel, who's on holiday, but so enjoying your company. So in this prayer and praise, we've got loads of praise and worship music. What a great way to wake up in the morning, just being able to hear songs that encourage you to praise, to worship, to give thanks and to pray. And we are going to be praying a couple of times through this hour. Also, we've got Still Waters coming up at 5:30. I'll tell you more about that later. But let's continue with this music. Here is Ryan Ellis. Good morning.

0: It's going to be all right. How often have we needed to hear those words? Well, this is prayer and praise, so I'd love us to join together and pray for one another. Father, thank you for your word. And even the words we've just been singing along to, it's going to be all right. I pray for people to hear those words this morning that need to hear it. God, we all go through tough times, difficult times in this journey that's called life. But right in the middle of it, God, we just want to say that we trust you because you're a good God and a faithful God and you see the bigger picture. We can only see the situation we're in, but you see the end of it. So, Father, we're just going to take those words and say it's going to be okay because we're trusting in you and walking with you every step of the way. And so we pray for breakthrough in people's lives this morning. People who need that breakthrough, God, that they will hold on to your word and that they would push through trusting in you and they would see that breakthrough come. God, thank you that you're faithful. Thank you every day that you never leave us or forsake us, that you're always there. And we're so grateful. In Jesus' name, amen.
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3: 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I don't know about you, but I love fresh bread. There's nothing worse than going to a bread bin and finding stale bread when you really crave something fresh. Jesus compared himself to so many things, didn't he? A door, a shepherd of the sheep. But he also, in John 6, speaks about himself as the fresh bread. He was speaking to the Pharisees that were comparing the bread of God to the manna that God provided in Exodus 16. But Jesus turns around and said, "I am the fresh bread that comes down from heaven. Enjoy me." But the problem is many of the religious people were settling for stale bread. Jesus wants us to have fresh encounters with him, but sometimes we settle for old stale ones from years gone by. Why not today say, "Jesus, be for me today fresh bread from heaven. Let me have fresh encounters with you."

That's Celebrate Africa. I love the feel of that song and great words too. Hallelujah. Praise the Lord. We were singing that as we were singing along. Well, coming up in just a few minutes at 5:30 this morning, then we've got Still Waters. I wonder if you've ever asked the question, why? I mean, we all have so many times. Well, that's what Phil's going to be looking at and praying about this morning. That's just a few minutes away. Right now, though, we continue with some music. I love this song. We can sing it to each other. I Will Bless You.

0: Yeah, the love of Jesus, real there, available and everlasting for you and me every single day. Isn't that great? Well, loads of great music still to come. We've got Woodlands Worship and Elevation Worship to name just but two. Right now, though, on UCB2, it is 5:30 and it's time to join Phil for Still Waters.
1: Hello and welcome to Still Waters. When I am unsettled and buffeted by this world, help me in my questions of why. Know that one word from you changes everything. At sea, the disciples cry out for help. They went and woke him, saying, "Master, Master, we are perishing." And he awoke and rebuked the wind and raging waves, and they ceased, and there was a calm. I seek you today. I let you speak into my situations. Please bring calm into my day. If I go after the things of the world, they will fade away. Your kingdom is forever. Father, may my life be dedicated to bringing souls into your kingdom. If I am building a kingdom of my own making, forgive me, I pray. As I prepare for eternity, help me reach others through the gifts you have given me. I work solely for you.

Melissa's prayer and praise. So once again, I'd love us to join together and pray. Father, there just seems to be so much going on around our world at the moment. All those wars and rumours of wars and countries falling out with each other and wanting to start fighting. God, we just pray for peace in our world. We pray for the peace in Jerusalem. We pray for all these countries that seem to be really warring against each other. Father, we pray for breakthrough. We pray for peace. We want to see leaders come to a place of working in unity together for the good of the people. God, that there would be insight into how they work together. Not that one person would be any more important than anybody else, but they'd come together in that unity and really want the best for the country that they are part of, but also the other countries around the world. We pray for peace in our cities and our towns. Every day we hear of things going on that seem to have the opposite effect. We want to see peace in our neighbourhoods. We speak peace over our community and over our neighbourhoods. And God, we pray that right in the midst of everything, that there is Jesus. It's so often we can hear things and see things that look like the opposite to what we're praying. But thank you that we always have hope. And that hope is Jesus. So we pray all these things in Jesus' name. Amen.

I Will Follow is the title there. You know, that's easy words to sing and say, isn't it? God, I'll follow you everywhere. But then when we sense God speaking or leading us, we get a bit nervous and it's like, well, God, why would you choose me? You could work in or through somebody else a lot better than me. And we start to doubt ourselves. And then we start to doubt that maybe it's not even God speaking to me. And I love that, you know, that song there, God, I will follow when you speak. Because the Bible says that we can hear God's voice. He's given us that ability to recognize his voice. And then we can follow it and follow wherever it is that he's leading us into. Because it will always be a place that he'll give us everything we need to sustain us, to equip us and enable us. So not just the words of a song, but a prayer that we can be making every single day. I will follow. In Jesus' name, amen.

Well, we're just a few minutes away from 6 o'clock, where we've got the latest news. Also, a Bible reading. It would be great if you could follow along to it. It's going to be from Jeremiah 17 and verse 14. So while you find that in your Bible, let me play you another song to take us through to news.

0: And that's Room One Project there with a song called Freedom Song. Well, a very good morning to you. 7 minutes past six on a Thursday morning, the 28th of May. My name's Anne. It's so good to have you company here on UCB2. Thank you so much for joining me. So let me tell you what you can expect in the next few minutes. Well, we've got a song by Rend Collective coming up in a few minutes. So I'm going to tell you a little bit about the song and then play it. Also, a little bit later, we'll be reading a verse from the Bible and just having a bit of a think about the verse. All that's put together with some really great music. Now, this is one of the songs that gets requested so often on UCB2. It's called I Know Who I Am.
1: Come on, let's go. Put on your lights, come on. Everybody, put on your lights.

That's a real classic of a song, isn't it? There by Sinach. Loving that one. Well, actually, I love all the songs we play here on UCB2, even our next one. So coming up is My Advocate by Wren Collective. So I thought I'd tell you just a little bit about the song. It really is an anthem of spiritual victory. It reminds us that Jesus defends us against guilt, shame and the enemy. And the song focuses on replacing self-condemnation with the liberating truth of Jesus' sacrifice. So it defeats shame. The lyrics specifically declare that believers do not need to accept defeat or carry burdens of guilt. Talks about righteousness. Instead of relying on our own protection, we're reminded that Jesus is the righteousness and declares us innocent before the throne. And unfailing promises. The bridge of this song triumphantly praises Jesus as the Lamb of God who champions believers on every road. So there's a little bit about the song and what it's all about. So let's sing along together. This is My Advocate.

Great, I loved singing along to that, especially when I heard a little bit of what the song's all about. Wren Collective with My Advocate. Well, coming up after our next song, it'd be good to read a Bible verse together and just think about the verse. So I'm going to be reading Psalm 145 and verse 13. You might want to get your Bible ready. It's right after this song.

0: Oh, I love that. Certainly singing along to that. Well, hopefully you've got your Bible out and ready to follow along. I'd like to read Psalm 145 and verse 13. The Lord is trustworthy in all he promises and faithful in all he does. When you think about that, it reminds us that God's promises, well, they're dependable. And the reason for that is because his nature's dependable. He doesn't change with mood, circumstances, or even culture. What God speaks flows from who he is, loving, faithful, merciful and true, as well as a whole load of other things. You know, sometimes people place their trust in words that are later broken, which can make trusting difficult. But this verse reminds us that God's actions always align with his character, and every promise that he makes carries the certainty of his faithfulness behind it. You know, you and I, we might not always understand God's timing, but we can always trust his heart.
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1: I'm Simon Cooper, Mission Director of Refreshment UK. I grew up listening to a lot of stories about Peter and how he failed when he sunk after he'd walked on water to Jesus. It was a really challenging story for me as I listened, because I often thought about where I'd be in that story. You see, the wind had got up and it wasn't a nice night for sailing. Some disciples had gone in the boat, but Peter was the one who was called out to walk on water towards Jesus, and for a few moments, that's exactly what he did. What an encouraging story of faith to challenge us. When Jesus asks you to do something, no matter how difficult, we do it, even if it seems for a few moments we might fail. Oh Lord, give me the faith to be like Peter and walk towards you on the waves.

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And then we're going to be hearing a little story all about a compliment.

0: UZB News headlines at 6:30. I'm James Morris. There's a warning the UK faces a lost generation unless action is taken to tackle youth unemployment. A review claims up to one in six young people could be out of work or training within 5 years. That's a rise on the current one in eight, with around a million 16 to 24-year-olds currently falling into that category. 50% of drug driving tests done in December returned positive results. It compares to 11% for alcohol-related swabs behind the wheel, though more of those were taken. The US military has carried out fresh strikes on Iran. Meanwhile, Iranian armed forces have targeted an American airbase as peace talks continue. And thousands of people in Kent are being told to only use water for essential purposes because of supply problems in the hot weather. South East Water says around 18,000 customers are still facing interruptions and low pressure because of high demand. That's the latest UCB News headlines.
1: Thank you, James. And now a look at this morning's weather. Well, it's going to be mostly dry with sunny spells, but also a few showers and even thunderstorms. Now, they should maybe be breaking out across England and Wales a bit later today. And it's going to be another warm day again for many. So your temperatures this morning for Scotland and Northern Ireland, it's 14 to 17 degrees. And for England and Wales, it's 18 to 22 degrees.

0: And that's Gastric Music with Thanksgiving. And it just reminds us it's always good to give thanks to God. You know, there's so many things happen in every single day, and sometimes we miss some of them, and sometimes we miss saying thank you. So let's just notice things happening around us today and have that heart that's always thankful and grateful. Well, it is 24 minutes away from 7 o'clock on a Thursday morning. It's good to have your company here on UCB2. In just a few minutes, I'd love us to join together and pray for one another. And then I want to tell you a story all about the compliment. Music on the way. Well, we've got Mission House. And up next in just a moment is ICF Worship.
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7: Hi, I'm Leon Evans from Life Central Church in Halesowen. One thing I hate is waiting. Yes, I am that person who in the supermarket counts the items in the basket of the person in front of me to try to work out which line will be quicker. But I'm also discovering that waiting can be a gift from God. Who we become while we wait is as important as what we are waiting for. If you are waiting on God, why don't you do what waiters do? Serve. Let our posture be like a waiter, attentive, ready to respond to God and to people. From when will I get out of this, Lord? To what will I get out of this, Lord? And more importantly, what glory will you get out of my life, even while I wait?

song there called Lighthouse. Well, I'd love us to join together and pray for each other this Thursday morning. Father, thank you for another new day, a day that has never existed before and it will never exist again. So we want to make sure that today really counts, that it counts in our relationship with you, God, that even today we would know you more, that we would love you more, that we would hear your voice with even greater clarity. God, that we'd be so sensitive to the leading and guiding of the Holy Spirit and everything that is today. Would you put people into a pathway that we can encourage, that we can build up, that we can speak your word, word of lives over them. And Father, help us too to be sharing our faith and your love with people that we meet today. Would you just put people there, opportunities, open up conversations that talk about your goodness and your love. And we ask all these things in Jesus' name. Amen.

Well, I'd like to tell you a little story now called The Compliment. It's by Connie Lanyon Roberts. Julie was depressed. Nothing seemed to be going right in her life. In fact, sometimes she just wanted to curl up into a corner somewhere and hide forever. Nothing could be worse than feeling alone, rejected and unloved. To her, no one seemed to care whether she was here or not. Walking into a department store with its blaring lights and music, well, that made her feel even worse. People scurried about, unaware that she even existed. Her heart ached as she realised that she was invisible to the people around her. Everything just seemed a bit bleak to Julie. She had no one to talk to, no one she could confide in, and no one who cared enough to even listen to her. People were simply too busy with their own lives to just bother with her needs. So Julie walked into an aisle that carried an item she was looking for. She couldn't see anything through the tears welling up in her eyes. What was the point of even being here today? Who would care? As Julie reached for the item that she came to purchase, a man stepped up to her and said the kindest word that she'd heard in a very long time. "You look really pretty today," he said. "Excuse me," said Julie, wiping the tears from her eyes. And he says, "I saw you walking into the store and I just want to tell you that you look really pretty today." With that, he smiled and then walked off to continue his shopping. Julie, well, she just watched the man walk away. Obviously, his compliment wasn't a pickup line. He seemed sincere in what he'd said. For Julie, those simple words had made all the difference. And the gloom about her began to lift and withdraw. The corners of her lips curled upwards into a smile. Someone had noticed her. She wasn't invisible after all. As we hear this story, it's just a reminder to you and I to be kind and gentle with our words today. You never know, just a simple word of encouragement can really impact somebody's life today. In Proverbs 16,

16 verse 24 says, kind words are like honey, sweet to the soul and healthy for the body. Let's make sure that we're speaking those kind words today.

Really like that song from Melody Malone there, and Passion, a new thing, reminding us God's always doing a new thing. Question is, are we ready to embrace it and run with it? Well, we're just a few minutes away from 7 o'clock, and that's where we've got the latest news with James Morris, followed by a Bible verse. If you want to follow along to that, open your Bible to Deuteronomy 7 and verse 9. Then we've got Word for Today coming up in just a few minutes too. And of course, loads of great music.

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1: UCB News at 7 o'clock. I'm James Morris. A major review's warning that without action, as many as one in six young people could be out of work or not in training within 5 years, a rise on the current one in eight. That's the case now for around a million 16 to 24-year-olds. But a church-linked charity is helping train people up to be better prepared for work, with almost three-quarters of them in employment or education within a year. Senior Pastor Nikki Abbey has been partnering with Spear over the last year at York Vineyard Church.
2: The church is really, really invested, whether it's just praying for the people as they come in, whether it's interview skills, celebration evenings, and just coming to cheer on the young people. And it's just such a wonderful missional base for us.
1: Figures show more drug driving swabs return positive results than drink driving tests, though fewer are taken. National Police Chiefs Council data shows more than 50% of substance swabs taken behind the wheel in December came back positive. That's compared to 11% for alcohol tests. Iran claims to have targeted a US airbase overnight, warning aggression will not go unanswered. It's after fresh American strikes on Iranian military targets, including near the Strait of Hormuz. The White House has rejected reports from state media in Tehran that a peace agreement's been reached, although Donald Trump insists a deal is close. Secretary of State Marco Rubio updated cabinet colleagues yesterday afternoon.
3: There's an agreement to be made. We want that to be made. I think there's been some progress and some interest, and we'll see over the next few hours and days whether progress could be made. I just want to remind everybody, Mr. President, you know this well, you have other options available to you if that doesn't work.
1: And thousands of people in Kent are being told to only use water for essential purposes because of supply problems in the hot weather. South East Water says around 18,000 customers are still facing interruptions and low pressure because of high demand. The company says it's pumped more than 660 million litres across the region and has set up bottled stations for affected residents. That's the latest UCB News.
4: Thank you, James. And now your Thursday morning weather. Well, mostly dry with sunny spells, but also there are a few showers and thunderstorms around, possibly in England and Wales a bit later today. And it's going to be another warm day for many of us. So looking at your temperatures, it's 14 to 17 degrees for Scotland and Northern Ireland and 18 to 22 degrees in England and Wales.
5: From the Bible. Know therefore that the Lord your God is God. He is the faithful God, keeping his covenant of love to a thousand generations of those who love him and keep his commandments. Deuteronomy 7:9.

0: name of the Lord.
1: That's so true, isn't it? Yahweh is the name of the Lord. We can agree with that. Well, a very good morning to you. It's 6 minutes past seven on a Thursday morning, the 28th of May. So good to have your company here on UCB2. My name's Anne and you are so welcome. Now, coming up in just a few minutes, we've got word for today. Great title this morning, Go on a Complaining Fast. I'm looking forward to hearing that. Also, as you would imagine, some really good music coming up for you. I've got Chase Buchanan and just a moment, we've got Red Letter Society. Good morning.
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5: Hi, my name's Rob Wall and I'm a speaker, writer and coach. A mentor of mine recently said, people want to walk on water, but it's windy when you get out of the boat. And I think what he was getting at is we often want blessing without having to carry the weight of the burden that can often come with it. There's a saying in scripture, whom much is given, much is required. And there really is a backside to every blessing. More blessing, more burden. More promotion, more opinions. More influence, more critics. And it's imperative that we have the character, the competence, and the conditioning to be able to hold the weight that God gives us and the grace he gives us to carry the blessing that is in our hands. Can I encourage you today? Do not despise the weight and the responsibility of what God's given you. In fact, it's the grace God gives you that enables you to use it effectively, powerfully, and humbly. So remember, when there's a backside of every blessing, God gives you the grace to carry it.

0: Psalm 9 is the title of that song, all about thanking God. And we get to do that every single day. Well, it is at 7:10, so it's time now for Word for Today. And we're going to be hearing 5 points that we can be doing instead of complaining.
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2: The word for today is go on a complaining fast. In James chapter 5 and verse 9 we read, do not complain. Whatever you keep doing becomes a habit. That's why James says, do not complain. Author John Gordon says a complaining fast won't just make everyone around you happier, you'll experience more joy, peace, success, and positive relationships. So instead of complaining when things go wrong, 1. Practice gratitude. Giving thanks for 3 blessings every day energizes you and makes you feel happier. It's impossible to be grateful and negative at the same time. 2. Encourage others. Instead of complaining about what people do wrong, focus on what they're doing right. 1 Thessalonians 5 verse 14 says, encourage the people who are afraid. Help those who are weak. Be patient with everyone. It's okay to criticize people's weaknesses as long as you balance it with 3 times more praise. 3. Focus on your success. Start a success journal. Every night before you go to bed, write down something great about your day. It could be uplifting conversation or an accomplishment you're proud of. There's truth to the old saying, nothing succeeds like success. When you focus on success, you set the stage for more to follow. 4. Learn to let go. Instead of obsessing about what you can't change, focus on what you can influence. When you stop trying to control everything and place your life in God's hands, things have a way of working out. 5. Use the power of prayer. Paul says in Ephesians 6 verse 18, pray in the Spirit on all occasions with all kinds of prayers and requests. Prayer reduces stress, boosts positive energy, and promotes health. When you're under pressure, instead of complaining, plug in to God's power and recharge your batteries. That's the word for today on UCB.

Well, it's a Thursday morning, and so let me tell you about something exciting happening this afternoon. From 1 o'clock till 2 o'clock, it's Prayer Breakthrough, and Lydia Oakes is going to be in the studio today, joined by Steve Botham, who's going to be praying through your prayer requests. So the good news is, if you've got a prayer request, you've still got time to get in touch. I'll tell you how to do that in just a moment, so get ready for the details. But also, just to say that it's not just about us all tuning in and listening to Steve praying for others. It's all of us coming together, joining our prayers together and praying for one another. So you are a big part of that program. So it's get ready to bring your prayers to join with Steve and Lydia. So if you have a prayer request, you've still time now to get in touch and get your request in. You can send it to breakthrough@ucb.co.uk.

trumpet song is there. Well, coming up in just a few minutes at 7:30, then James Morris with the latest UCB News headlines. And then I've got a question of the day to ask you, and it might just be something to do with wardrobes. I'll tell you more in a few minutes.

0: UCB News headlines at 7:30. I'm James Morris. A major review says as many as one in six young people could be out of work or not in training within 5 years, a rise on the current one in eight. But a charity that partners with churches says three quarters of those it helps are in employment or education within a year. Just over half of drug driving swabs in the UK returned positive results in December, with one convicted motorist calling cocaine use behind the wheel an epidemic. Alcohol was five times less likely to be detected, though more of those tests were taken. Iranian state media claims Tehran's hit a US airbase overnight, after fresh American strikes too. Donald Trump also denied agreeing to some points included in a reported draft peace deal. And Uber passengers can now record the audio of their journeys if they're ever feeling unsafe. The taxi app says it's to give users extra peace of mind. That's the latest UCB News headlines.
1: Thank you, James. And now a look at this morning's weather. Well, it's going to be mostly dry with sunny spells, but also a few showers and even thunderstorms. Now, they should maybe be breaking out across England and Wales a bit later today. And it's going to be another warm day again for many. So your temperatures this morning for Scotland and Northern Ireland, it's 14 to 17 degrees. And for England and Wales, it's 18 to 22 degrees.

And that's Noel Robinson. And you are unrivaled. That's so true. There's only one God. Well, it's 24 minutes away from 8 o'clock. Coming up in just a few minutes, we're going to be hearing a report about young people and work. But right now, well, I've got a question of the day on the way for you. I thought we'd have a bit of fun this Thursday morning. And so, if your wardrobe could only contain one colour of clothes in it, what colour would it be? Okay, so your whole wardrobe, it can only be one colour of clothes. What colour would you go for? Have a think about it, and then I'd love to know what you say for that one. You can go on the UCB2 Facebook group page, add your comment there, or you can send a WhatsApp message, and that's 01782922220. Or you can send an email to Anne at UCB.co.uk.

0: that's Leland. Well, let's talk a little bit about young people now, because a major review is warning that without action, as many as one in six young people could be out of work or not in training within 5 years. That's a rise on the current one in eight. Now, it's the case now for around a million 16 to 24-year-olds, leading to a warning by the former Labour Health Secretary to a lost generation. Now, researchers, they're saying that the recent increase is really driven by people who are not even looking for work, 40% of whom are signed off as long-term sick. But the church-linked charity Spear, formerly known as Researcho, they're helping to train people up to be better prepared for work, with almost three-quarters of them in employment or education within a year. So UCB News reporter James Morris, he spoke to Nikki Abbey, who's been partnering with Spear over the last year at our church in York, and Rebecca, who's a former Spear trainee.
1: I lead York Vineyard Church with my husband. We planted the church 18 years ago, and we connected with Spear originally probably about 2 years ago. We host and we employ the two members of staff, the coach and the manager, for our centre. And so very much they're involved on day-to-day staff basis, and they run the programme from our church. The church is really, really invested from so many different things, that whether it's just praying for the people as they come in, whether it's interview skills, celebration evenings, and just coming to cheer on the young people. And it's just such a wonderful missional base for us to meet and help the local community really around us.
2: Rebecca, you found out about Spear through the job centre. Can you tell me a little bit more, please?
3: Yeah, so I was having sort of like a meeting with my like job person that you go to, and she was saying that there's Spear coming in to sort of like introduce themselves at some point, and she thought it would be worth it for me to go. For me, it was more confidence that she suggested than sort of the job side. I mean, obviously that was a part of it, but it was more sort of building confidence. So I said yeah, and I went to sort of the meeting, and I was quite nervous while I was there, because I was like, oh, I don't know if this is gonna work or if this is worth it, but I joined it anyway, and I'm really glad that it did, because it helped a lot, I think, with my confidence. So we did a lot of things to be like work ready. So we'd go through like all the different sort of behaviours, like professional behaviour, like your attitude, like your confident communication. And also they would help you with like your CVs or a cover letter if you want to have one for like a certain job you're applying for.
2: Can I ask how things are for you now? Are you in education or training? What's happening with you now, Rebecca?
3: Yeah, so I recently just got a job. So my first day was Friday last week, and I'm going in again tomorrow. And I don't think I would have been able to get it if I hadn't gone through Spear. So Spear sort of pushed me in the right direction to get into work.
2: Nikki, what's your response on hearing that from Rebecca?
1: Well done, Rebecca. It's just wonderful. When you see the young people coming in on the first weeks when they arrive, very nervous and with all sorts of completely different issues that they're facing in life, whether it is just confidence or whether it's other things, it's so wonderful to see from that very first week. They are honestly like different people. That celebration night when they're able to share just how far they've come. It's just wonderful to see so many of them getting into work and just responding to the actual programme of the mindset of where they're at, these young people.
0: Talking there about young people and work. And if you'd like to hear that full conversation, as well as other stories from UCB News, then head over to the UCB Player app.

0: And that's Live Worship here on UCB2. Well, it's time now for our little Bible quiz. So no competition, no prizes, just a bit of fun on a Thursday morning. So I'm looking for two answers today. Yeah, I know. Anyway, here's the question. What are the names of Joseph's parents? You know, we hear a lot about Joseph, but what are the names of his parents? So have a think about it, maybe read up. And if you need a clue, Genesis 46 is where you could be looking. And I'll give you the answer after the next song.
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1: 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Psalm 46 verse 10 says, "Be still and know that I am God. I will be exalted among the nations. I will be exalted in the earth." In our busy lives, it's easy to get caught up in the hustle and bustle, forgetting to pause and recognize God's sovereignty. Endless to-do lists and constant activity plague us. This verse reminds us to take a moment to be still and acknowledge who God is. When we quiet our hearts and minds, we can experience His peace. Are you taking time to be still and connect with God? Make space in your day for moments of reflection and allow Him to renew your spirit, giving you the strength to face your daily challenges. Let's respond to the invitation today to be still and know that He is God.

So true. There's always a place for you and I. We were created to belong. Well, how did you get on with our little Bible question this morning? I asked you a few minutes ago, what are the names of Joseph's parents? Now, if you'd gone to Genesis 46, you would have saw in verse 19, it's Jacob and Rachel. Two answers we needed today, so a huge well done and a pat on the back if you got that one correct. So we'll see how you do with tomorrow morning's question.

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2: UCB News at 8 o'clock. I'm James Morris. It's claimed the number of young people in the UK who aren't working, training or studying could hit 1 in 6 within 5 years. A government commission review by former Health Secretary Alan Milburn says the figure is around 1 in 8 now. But the church-linked charity Spear is helping train up people like Rebecca in York to be better prepared for work.
3: So I recently just got a job. So my first day was Friday and I don't think I would have been able to get it if I hadn't gone through Spear. So Spear sort of pushed me in the right direction to get into work.
2: Spear says almost 3/4 of those it works with are in employment or education within a year. A drug driver who caused a tractor to crash into houses in Chester has called cocaine use an epidemic. Matthew Cumpsty admitted the charges last April. It's as figures from December reveal significantly more drug driving swabs returned positive results, despite fewer being taken compared to alcohol ones. This woman spoke outside a court after she was convicted in Cheshire. Her words are voiced by an actor.
4: I can't walk really well, so how am I going to cope without a car? It's obviously my own fault. I've just lost my partner of 17 years. I suffer with my endometriosis as well as a hole in my spine, so I smoke in the weed for that. The cocaine was a one-off use, it was a one-off time.
2: Iran claims to have targeted a US airbase overnight, warning aggression will not go unanswered. It's after fresh American strikes on Iranian targets. The White House has rejected reports from state media in Tehran that a peace agreement's been reached, although Donald Trump insists a deal is close. And Uber passengers will be able to record audio during journeys from today if they feel unsafe. The recordings will stay encrypted on their phone and will only be shared with the taxi app firm if a safety complaint's made within 2 weeks. The company's also introducing verified passenger badges to help drivers know who's booking rides. That's the latest UCB News.
5: Thank you, James. And now your Thursday morning weather. Well, mostly dry with sunny spells, but also there are a few showers and thunderstorms around, possibly in England and Wales a bit later today. And it's going to be another warm day for many of us. So looking at your temperatures, it's 14 to 17 degrees for Scotland and Northern Ireland and 18 to 22 degrees in England and Wales.
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0: That's HT Worship, reminding us that God is on our side. Some words taken straight from the Bible. Now, they're some encouraging words on a Thursday morning. God is on our side. Let's remember that as we go through the day. Well, it is 6 minutes past eight. It's the 28th of May, getting very close to the end of May now. And then, well, although we're in a heat wave, we kind of class summer as kind of being June, July and August, don't we? Although it feels like summer at the moment, that's for sure. But coming up, let me tell you what's happening in the next few minutes. Well, I want to ask you a question. How would you like to spend a night in an 1896 cabin on a ferry or a cruise ship? Well, I'm going to tell you more about that. That's coming up. And then we've got our sing-along song for this week from Phil Wickham. That's coming up too. Also, loads more great music on the way from Hillsong.
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3: Jesus told a parable about a guy who was rich and who built barns for himself, and he got richer still, and he thought, what am I going to do? I know, I'll pull the barns down and make even bigger barns and save more and say, eat, drink and be merry. And then God comes and says, you fool, you do not know that your life is required of you this night. And he had no time to then say, oh, I want to make a deathbed confession. None of us knows the day or the hour when our life will end. So to live a life of, yeah, I know there's a God, and, you know, I want to live life for me a bit first, you know, have a bit of fun in my teens and 20s, get my family grown up, get the kids through uni or apprenticeship, and then when I'm retired, you know, yeah, then I'll have time for God. You don't know if a bus might knock you down tomorrow. So the only chance you have is now. The safest chance you have is now to make a decision. Now.
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4: Hi, I'm Roy Crown, Hope's Executive Director. Christians are liked. If you watch TV or read the news, you might think that the majority of people don't like Christians. That's simply not true. Christians are liked. The Talking Jesus research shows us that non-Christians describe practicing Christians they know with words like friendly, caring, good-humoured, generous, encouraging, and hopeful. That's great news. If people know us and like us, it's much easier to have a conversation about Jesus. The research tells us that when we do talk about our faith, one in five people want to know more. It's amazing to discover that 66% of Christians have had a conversation about Jesus in the last month. Some of us are afraid, we're scared of causing offense, but a vast majority of Christians feel comfortable talking to non-Christians about Jesus. So who are you praying for today? Visit talkingjesus.org to find out more about the Talking Jesus research results.

Well, I wonder if you're one of those people who love a little bit of history. If you do, then here's something that might interest you. Imagine going back 130 years in time. Some of the earliest Arctic explorers, now they braved the perilous journey in small wooden cabins when they were on the seas, with little more than courage and a compass. You can imagine how it might have been 130 years ago. Well, actually, you don't have to imagine it. You can live it a little bit, because one cruise line is inviting guests to spend a night in the past. What they've done is recreate a cabin from 1896, 130 years ago. So instead of all the high-tech gadgets and luxurious showers, you'll enjoy a vintage maritime decor such as horns, framed artwork and expedition-era objects, really designed to just create the environment and atmosphere of the 19th century. Travel at sea. It's got oil lamps as well as bunk beds and a single bed in the room. Now, this experience is available on top of your cruise fare. So you have to go on a cruise, pay the cruise fare, and then if you want to do that, it's an extra £87 per person per night. And what they're trying to do is just hope it gives guests a real sense of what life was like at sea 130 years ago. You see, I'm not sure. I love the history and I'd like to see the photos, but I do like modern gadgets, I gotta be honest. What about you?

That's great words, isn't it? What a saviour. And that would be so true every moment of every day. What a great saviour he is. Well, it's at 20 past eight, so that can only mean one thing. It's time for a sing-along song. And so Bibby has chosen the song this week, and it's Phil Wickham with Battle Belongs. We've already been singing it for the last 3 days, so hopefully you're knowing the words a little bit better. And wherever you are, whatever you're doing, Bibby can lead the way in singing the loudest. But it's great just to join together. And what a good song. Have a listen to the words as you're singing along to it. So are you ready? Right, let's go. Here's Phil Wickham.

That's this week's sing-along song, Phil Wickham and Bato Blongs. And I have to say, you sounded so good. And well done to Bibby, who chose the song this week. Well, we get to sing it for the last time tomorrow morning at 8:20. But before that, coming up in just a few minutes, we've got James Morris at 8:30 with the latest UCB News headlines. And then I want to tell you what I learned about rainbows this morning. It was really good.

0: UCB News headlines at 8:30. I'm James Morris. Youth unemployment's been called the most visceral issue facing the UK by the author of a report warning of a lost generation of workers. Former Health Secretary Alan Milburn says government policies like higher national insurance contributions for employers have made the problem worse. Around 1 million 16 to 24-year-olds are currently not in work or training. Drug driving swabs are five times more likely to return a positive result than roadside alcohol tests. Police say substances are now a bigger issue behind the wheel than drink, despite conducting fewer checks. State media in Iran claims it struck an American airbase after fresh US strikes overnight. Both sides had talked up a peace deal in recent days. And resident doctors in England are being urged to call off their planned strike next month. The British Medical Association's announced a planned walkout from the 15th to the 19th of June. Minister Zavar offered a near 5% pay rise. That's the latest UCB News headlines.
1: Thank you, James. And now a look at this morning's weather. Well, it's going to be mostly dry with sunny spells, but also a few showers and even thunderstorms. Now, they should maybe be breaking out across England and Wales a bit later today. And it's going to be another warm day again for many. So your temperatures this morning for Scotland and Northern Ireland, it's 14 to 17 degrees. And for England and Wales, it's 18 to 22 degrees.

That's KD Music, 24 minutes away from 9 o'clock. Well, let me tell you about something I learned this morning. So I was reading through one of the news sites on the web and came across this tiny little video by an expert talking about rainbows. Here's something I never knew. Because when you look at a rainbow, because of the sun behind it and the rain at the front of it, it's all to do with light. I won't go into all the different details, which means that no two people see a rainbow exactly the same, because depending on where you're looking and how the light's hitting it, even if there's somebody standing in the exact same spot as you, if they're a tiny millimetre taller or shorter, they'll see it different. And she ended by talking about rainbows and saying they're a personalised optical phenomenon for your eyes only. I just loved that, a gift from God. So the next time you see a rainbow, know that you're seeing it totally different from everybody else. And it's like God's giving you a little view different from everybody else. Isn't that amazing? I'm looking forward to seeing my next rainbow now.

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Great song. Well, about an hour ago, I asked you a question, bit of fun for a Thursday morning, and that was, if your wardrobe could only contain one colour of clothes, what colour would you have? So loads of you got in touch. So let me try and quickly run through some of this. Going for the colour blue in your wardrobe is Fliss, Julie, Tessa, Cassie, David, Margaret, Jackie, Paul, Hugo, Paul. For cream and beige, it's Rosalind. For red, it's Jan, Annetta and Jeanette. For purple, Rebecca, Katie and James. Orange is Lorena. And green is Joanna. Yellow, we've got Dawn and Jean, and black is Martin, Daya, Cindy, Amanda and Jacob. So there you go. Loads of different colours. Blue is definitely the favourite one though. I have to say, I'm not sure, because I like quite a lot of different colours and my wardrobe's full of different colours. So yeah, I'm not sure which one I'd choose. But thanks for getting in touch with your question this morning.

0: at the name of Jesus. Ooh, great words there. Also, something else that's great, Matt Brown is in the studio.
1: Oh, bless
0: you. Good morning.
1: Morning.
0: How are you doing?
1: Yeah, pretty well, thanks.
0: How are you doing with the weather?

0: A while back, we spoke to Alison Colley, who's the founder of a business called Hope's Therapy Dogs. She shared the story of losing her daughter, Hope, and how her and her team have done something very practical with that, providing therapy to children and young people in schools and other settings through animal therapy. She's going to be joining us to bring us an update on what's been happening in her life, some challenges, and how she's had to let go and let God in terms of Hope's Therapy Dogs. Mm. So there'll be a lot of encouragement there for you from 9:30. And then at 11:10, we'll be hearing from professional footballer who's been with Solihull Moors this past season, Toby Show Silver. He popped in a couple of weeks ago to UCB to help us out with a few things, and I had a chance to sit down with him. So we're going to be talking faith in football and how he's seeking to support players in faith and community through F3 football. So they're today's conversations.
1: Very different, and yet both centering completely and exactly the same, which is God in the mist.
0: Absolutely.
1: Great. Look forward to it. See you a little bit later.
0: Yeah.
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7: Hi, my name is Jonathan Petz, team leader at Brixham Community Church on the beautiful south coast of Devon. Imagine you've just bought a real fixer-upper, a house that needs totally renovating. You've just spent your first day in the house, having only picked up the keys that morning. You're thinking about the small amount of work you've done on day one, trying not to despise the day of small beginnings. Ezra chapter 3 sees the homecoming Jews grappling with the devastation they find in their age-old promised land. This was the day of small things, which was not to be despised. Before they did anything, they built an altar. They'd only just got settled in, but God's altar was the priority. I think there's something for us to learn here. It was the first thing to rebuild because worship is our top priority.

Oh, I have to admit, don't we play some great music here on UCB2? Well, coming up in just a few minutes at 9 o'clock, then we've got James Morris with the latest UCB news, and then Matt with This Is My Story. We've already heard little glimpses of what we can expect on This Is My Story today. It's going to be another great testimony and story on the way for you. But I would just want to say thank you so much for your company. You've been great as usual. I hope you've got some great plans for your day. Maybe getting out and enjoying the weather, depending on where you are, because they have said there's some rain this afternoon. Anyway, I'll see you bright and early for breakfast tomorrow morning. Bye-bye and God bless.

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1: UCB News at 9 o'clock. I'm James Morris. A highly critical review's raised concerns for the UK's future working generation. It claims up to 1 in 6 young people could be out of work or not in training within 5 years unless action's taken. That's a rise on the current 1 in 8, with around 1 million 16 to 24-year-olds in that category. Former Labour Health Secretary Alan Milburn's behind the report and explains some of the driving factors.
2: AI, mental health, the after effects of the pandemic, all of this lack of opportunity in society. The social contract is built on a very, very simple basis, which is you put in effort, you get a reward. Each generation should do better than the previous generation. That's a contract that's been broken.
1: Figures show more drug driving swabs return positive results than drink driving tests, although fewer of those are taken. While more alcohol-related breath tests were done in December, substances were confirmed in 52% of samples, compared to drinks 11%. Speaking shortly after that, Mary Deller from Christian charity Hope UK shared that alcohol use is still having an impact.
3: There are more than 70,000 children in England who live with a parent who's struggling with alcohol issues. And some of those families are going to be within our church communities. That may not be known to other people because there's still a lot of stigma.
1: Iran claims to have targeted a US airbase overnight, warning aggression will not go unanswered. It's after fresh American strikes on Iranian military targets, including near the Strait of Hormuz. The White House has rejected reports from state media in Tehran that a peace agreement's been reached, although Donald Trump insists a deal is close. And more strike action by resident doctors in England is being condemned as wholly irresponsible by NHS leaders. A 4-day walkout's planned next month as part of a long-running dispute over pay and conditions. The BMA says it wants a fair and meaningful pay offer after rejecting a rise of 4.9%. That's the latest UCB News.
4: From the Bible. Do you not know that your bodies are temples of the Holy Spirit, who is in you, whom you have received from God? You are not your own. You were bought at a price. Therefore, honour God with your bodies. 1 Corinthians 6:19 and 20.
5: Maybe that prompts you to think seriously about what you consume, not just in terms of the food that we eat or what we drink, but in terms of everything that we feed into our mind, body and soul. You've come to a very healthy place this morning in terms of UCB2, so let's worship God together.

Good morning. That was Kane with I Am So Blessed. It's 5 minutes past nine. My name's Matt Brown. If we've not met before, welcome along to Thursday's This Is My Story, where we're going to be talking about dogs, animal therapy, the importance of fundraising to make sure vulnerable children get fed during the long summer break. We're also going to be talking football and faith a little later on, and lots of great worship in store too, including the new songs that we added at the beginning of the month, officially 4 weeks old today, including this one from Ryan Daniel Cole. It's called Oh What a Day.

0: So with the weather being pretty hot during the earlier part of this week, one of the challenges that there has been in the Brown household, and I'm sure in your household, has been what to eat for dinner, /supper, /tea, or whatever you call your evening meal. Well, I have to say, yesterday, even though I say it myself, I think I excelled in terms of my culinary experience and experimentation. You see, we decided we were going to have pork chops, but I did a bit of research and found out that actually searing the meat before putting it in the oven can help keep some of the moisture. Not only did I sear the meat, I also dressed it with some butter, some garlic, and a few herbs, including some salt and pepper, and did some new potatoes, green beans, carrots, a bit of vegetable-based sauce. But I also experimented with sautéing some apples in the leftovers of the garlic, the butter, the herbs, added a bit of balsamic vinegar and some sugar to caramelize them off. And actually, I have to say, they went quite well with the rest of what had been prepared. Now, in terms of an accompaniment, I did push the boat out slightly and we drank a bit of no alcohol rosé along with the meal. It was enjoyed by everyone. I wouldn't usually drink wine, but Jesus spoke about the importance of new wine. Let's hear more from Wendy Palau.
1: This is Hope with God. I am Wendy Palau. When Jesus came to his people thousands of years ago, the religious leaders had an ancient system of relating to God. But Jesus overturned that system of law with the way of grace. And he brilliantly said these words, "No one pours new wine into old wineskins or else they'll burst. They pour new wine into new wineskins." There's something new for you. The way of Jesus is like new wine. Turn your heart to him today. Just ask him, say, "Lord, rid me of my old life, my old ways, my old behaviors and patterns. Fill me with new life through the power of your Holy Spirit in the name of Jesus. Amen." Always remember, there is hope with God.

0: So it's Thursday, and this afternoon between 1 and 2pm, Lydia is set to be joined by Steve Botham for this week's prayer breakthrough. And I'm going to be completely honest with you, there haven't been many prayer requests or answered prayer testimonies that have come through yet. This is why I am inviting you to get involved in this afternoon's prayer breakthrough. Perhaps there is a prayer need that you're aware of, or something that's been going on in the news and you think we really should be praying about that together as part of prayer breakthrough this afternoon. If you wouldn't mind dropping an email in to breakthrough@ucb.co.uk with some ideas for prayer for this afternoon, we would love to hear from you. You can also submit prayer requests and answer prayer testimonies on our website with a very helpful form to prompt you for some of the information. ucb.co.uk/breakthrough ahead of this afternoon's prayer breakthrough between 1 and 2.
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1: Hi, I'm Martin Dunkley, pastor of Teesbury Community Church. John 6 records the miraculous feeding of the 5,000. When Jesus looked up and saw a great crowd coming toward him, he said to Philip, "Where shall we buy bread for these people to eat?" Philip's response in verse 7 is what I call the human calculation response. It would take more than a half a year's wages to buy enough bread for each one to have a bite. I so often find my personal response to a challenging situation is the human calculation response. When Jesus miraculously fed the 5,000 that day, Philip learned that life and circumstances when Jesus was involved wasn't determined by the human calculation response. It was determined by the love, care, plans, and power of the God for whom nothing is impossible. Whatever we're facing today, it's the limitless love, care, plans, and power of God that ultimately determine what's possible.

Tom Smith with Everyday here on the Home of Hope and Worship. And speaking of hope, Hope's Therapy Dogs is now a multi-award-winning organisation. They won the BBC Merseyside Make a Difference Award in 2024 and the EVAS Award winners for health and wellbeing last year in 2025. And the truth is, Hope's Therapy Dogs wouldn't exist if it hadn't have been for the inspiration. Hope was 9 years old when she died in February 2018. 2026 would have marked her 18th birthday. And her mum, the founder of Hope's Therapy Dogs, Alison Colley, is going to be joining us with an update on how things have been going, the part that God has been playing, and what they're going to be doing ahead of the summer holidays in partnership with Cash for Kids Liverpool to support vulnerable families. Ali joins us after Matt Redman and David Funk.

0: Matt Redman and David Funk with Lamb of God. But we're not focusing on lambs during the next 15 to 20 minutes. We're actually focusing on dogs, of course, because we're joined by the founder and leader of Hope's Therapy Dogs once more. Welcome back to This Is My Story, Alison Colley. How are you doing, Ellie?
1: I'm good, thank you, Matt. How are you?
0: I'm pretty well, thanks, although I'm a little bit jealous. You've managed to take a week off work this week, making the most of the half-term break for the schools, and why not? But we really appreciate you taking the time to chat to us and bring us a bit of an update on how things have been going and what's coming up in the coming months. Really exciting stuff that's been going on since we last spoke to you. But for those that maybe didn't hear the first conversation, can you give us a... In a brief nutshell, maybe a walnut-sized nutshell, how Hope's Therapy Dogs came to exist in the first place?
1: Oh, I love your description, Matt. Okay. So Hope was my daughter. And 10 years ago, at the age of 7, she was diagnosed with a brain tumour. She fought it for 2 years. Mm. And in the course of her treatment, she came across therapy dogs. The therapy dogs helped her get through her radiotherapy. And when we saw the impact of volunteer therapy dogs on her, we decided to buy Hope Dog. So we got her a dog called Pippa. And then Hope relapsed. And Pippa became Hope's therapy dog and was with Hope until the end of her life, actually. Hope was a passionate Christian. She loved Jesus. Yeah. And she loved helping and serving other people. Even when she was at her most poorly, I would catch her in prayer, praying for other people in the world that were sick, because she hated sickness. That was the character she was. She wouldn't think of herself. So she, towards the end of her life, she said to me, "Mum, will you help? Will you train Pippa to help other people?" And I knew then that she knew that she was dying. When Pippa was with her till she died, and then after she died, and when I'd regrouped, if you like, I began to train Pippa to become a therapy dog. Mm-hmm. Fast forward 3 years, I'd done various amounts of training, got some experience under my belt, and we launched Hope's Therapy Dogs. So Hope's Therapy Dogs is 5 years old this year, which is quite a big deal for us. We've helped now over 1,500 children, young people and adults, largely children, but some young people and adults. We work in the area of emotional and mental health support. So we will work with, we have a policy of never turning anyone away, never turning any children away. So when schools refer the children in, we work with them with all sorts of mental health conditions and neurodiversities. So it's been amazing. It's been a privilege. Yeah. So is that enough of a nutshell for you, Matt?
0: That's absolutely fantastic. And as you've been talking there, Ali, I've been thinking about some of my own children, and you know, three of them are diagnosed neurodiverse, which brings challenges in its own way.
1: Yes, it does.
0: One of them's not able to access school at the moment. But the way that I see her interact with other people's dogs when we're out and about, it's the wrong word to use, but something magical takes place, because there is this connection that happens, and there is this therapy that is taking place without any kind of agenda, any kind of plan in place. That there's just this natural affinity that seems to happen between children and dogs, many of which probably haven't been trained. But of course, the dogs you're working with have been specifically trained to support children who have these additional needs, who are going through challenges at the moment. And even in the headlines today, we've been hearing that mental health is likely to have an impact on young people going forward. So the fact that Hope has inspired the work that you're now so heavily involved in doing within schools and other settings, you know, that's part of the solution to some of the headlines that we're hearing about today. So I want to thank you as a parent for the part that you're playing in other children's lives, because I know the positive impact that that's having. And of course, some of this impact and your approach to the work has been recognised in a number of awards over the last few years, which is absolutely fantastic and
1: That's
0: something
1: right.
0: to celebrate. I was telling our listeners a little earlier that you were recognised for the BBC Merseyside Make a Difference Awards in 2024. Last year, recognised for health and wellbeing through EVAS, winning that award. And it all sounds pretty rosy. But
1: yes.
0: I know, because of the background info that I've got, everything hasn't been rosy of late for you, Ali. So talk to us a bit about some of the challenges that have come your way in terms of trying to keep your daughter's legacy going through Hope's Therapy Dogs. So what have been some of the things that have challenged you?
1: Well, I think we live in a world, don't we, where the vast majority of people are experiencing challenges of some kind. That is the society we live in. So I wouldn't say that my challenges are necessarily worse or different to anybody else, but they have been hard. I've seen in the last years that there's been issues in my own church family. There's been issues within the business. And I think the overarching theme, even in personal relationships, has been betrayal. Mm. And having to learn and understand that relationships that I had relied on and working, both personal and working relationships, weren't what I thought they were. And actually that brought me and the business and my life to a point where I thought the whole of the construct of my life had been completely taken away.
0: Mm.
1: And all I could see moving forward was me and the Lord, I suppose. And I'm not going to sugarcoat it. It has been horrific.
0: Yeah.
1: Intensely painful and something that I wouldn't wish on my worst enemy. But having said that, just taking a small part of it, which was the business side, where I saw the staffing situation within the business got really tricky. And round about May, June last year, I was facing a situation where I thought, actually, this business might fold. I'd wondered how I would face the loss of Hope's Therapy Dogs. Mm. Because obviously, as a mum and as a human being, Hope's Therapy Dogs is tied very, very directly to my daughter, Hope.
0: Of course.
1: That is a link. And I thought, I understand a psych. That's my life. That's my role.
0: Yeah.
1: So I'm thinking, how will I cope with this? But when it came to it, and when I saw the end of the road, if you like, I realised actually I'm okay.
0: Mm.
1: Because Jesus is with me, and because he gave Hope's Therapy Dogs to me as a legacy, and actually he can take away. And all that and I knew in that instance that all that life should be about for us as a Christian is our walk with Jesus, and that we are where he wants us to be, and that nothing else matters. He will figure out the rest. It doesn't mean it's easy, and I'm not going to pretend it is. It mm. doesn't mean that there's no heartache. Of course there's heartache.
0: Yeah.
1: And of course there is pain. Of course, you know, we have the Psalms of Lament for a reason. Mm. I think we can be not guilty. That almost sounds like you're pointing the finger, but we can make the mistake in the Christian church of feeling like we've got to always project this rosy image of everything is great, everything is wonderful, because Jesus died for me. And actually, yes, Jesus died for us, and that is our salvation.
0: Yeah.
1: We live in a fallen world, and we live in a world that can be really, really difficult to cope with. But when the rubber hits the road, what do we have left? And I think I was telling you, talking to, or I emailed you or spoke to you, Matt, about a song that really meant a lot to me last year, which was one by Philippa Hannah called When All, I think it's called When All Foundations Have Been Shaken. Certainly that's the song I sing. And it talks about how when literally everything has been taken away from us, and we find ourselves in the position where we have nothing left and where our soul is, you know, so broken, what do we have? We have the position that he is still God.
0: Yeah.
1: And if we have the position that he is still God, then we are not shaken. And it goes to that psalm that says, he shall not allow our foot to be moved. He who keeps us will neither slumber or sleep. And I think even in times last year when I had nothing left, I would close my eyes at night and think, well, he neither slumbers or sleeps. And I think that is that for me really was how last year and the previous years unfolded. We can, you know, remembering we might have been betrayed, things might have happened to us that break us, but we have a Saviour who is still God, and he actually walked the walk that we did. In fact, I reminded myself again that Jesus knew what betrayal was. He was betrayed by those who were closest to him, and he knew where to find his answer. He found it in his Father, and that is where we're to go. And on ultimately, when you talk about mental health and the mental health statistics we have, we have a lot of techniques. We've got an amazing, in our culture and in our society and in the learning we have today, we've got so many techniques to help our mental health. But actually, when the rubber hits the road and there is nothing left, it is God who will fix things, and it is God who will adjust our mind and our heart and actually heal our mental state. So that I guess is where that is my last year. I've even forgotten the question you asked me, Matt.
0: You've more than answered it, and I thank you for that. But you know, to summarize, it sounds like the last 18 months or so that the walls have completely crumbled down, that many aspects of life felt like they were in ruins in terms of relationship, in terms of church, in terms of Hope's therapy dogs. And that has a massive impact. But of course, when the walls have crumbled and there are ruins lying around, the foundations that are below the surface remain in place. And that means that things can be rebuilt. There is a song and album that came out many years ago from Hillsong Worship called Glorious Ruins. And God will take things and he will rebuild from those foundations. But of course, we have our part to play in that in terms of our walk with the Lord. So how have you seen God at work despite some of those ruins? Bring us up to speed on how things are going now.
1: So how things are going with Hope's Therapy Dogs. So church-wise, we're settled in a lovely church family. In terms of business, we went from having it coming back down to zero, it was just me left in the business, to we now have a team of 5 staff members and 9 dogs, all doing amazing work. Several of them are Christian people, but every one of them has the same heart in terms of wanting to see children and people's lives changed. They're all incredibly hardworking ladies, actually. The dogs are all different. They all have their own personality. They all do fantastic things. One of them won primary school school dog this year for the National School Dog Awards, which was amazing. His name's Jackson. He's a little Bedlington Terrier. And we've just gone on from strength to strength, really. We've signed contracts with major healthcare settings. We've signed the Armed Forces Covenant, which means that it was an honour, and it means that we're actually slowly but surely beginning the work of supporting the armed forces.
0: Wow.
1: And obviously at times like this, the mental health side for them is massive.
0: Mm-hmm.
1: We've added different services to what we do. So we're working with children, we've got young people, we're also working with dementia care. I've made myself available for public speaking, just different things. I think everything with the hope, with the aim of bringing hope to a generation, because that is our goal as an organisation. It wasn't an accident. God gave me Hope's name.
0: Yeah.
1: Her name was Propesta. Hope, it was just clear. God said her name will be Hope, and Esther for such a time as this.
0: Yeah.
1: And that is what we believe we're here for. We're here to bring hope for this generation. There is hope. Ultimately, our hope is in Jesus. And we are carriers of that hope. So that's our aim.
0: And that goes for every one of us, Ali, doesn't it? That we are carriers of the hope that we have in Christ. But in terms of your daughter, Hope, it would have been her 18th birthday this year, which in anyone's life is such a significant age to reach. Yeah. One of my own daughters turns 18 later this year and still got a bit of growing up to do, if we're being completely honest. But it's obvious that you want to do something significant in order to impact what would have been that milestone for Hope and for you as an entire family. And you're going to be doing some pretty exciting things to impact people's lives, to honour Hope's memory. So tell us about what's going to be happening in the coming months.
1: Yeah, so I think really when I knew Hope's 18th birthday was coming up, it's one of those things where I think I can't let it pass, but I don't know what to do. You don't feel right celebrating it, but you don't feel right ignoring it. And it needed to be something that reflected Hope as a person and what she would have wanted. And again, that becomes difficult because she died when she was 9.
0: Yeah.
1: I have no way of knowing her likes and her dislikes and the kinds of things she would have wanted overall as an 18-year-old. But I do know that she was a giving, selfless child.

0: And they kind of came over to me after I'd done some speaking and said, we want to work with you. Conversations later, we were chatting about something called holiday hunger, which I don't know whether you may have heard of. I don't know whether the listeners know, but just for those that don't, national statistics are something like one in three children in the UK don't get a meal in the holidays. It's huge. And that to me is just beyond anything I could imagine. My children have always had meals, but I have had times where we've struggled financially, so I've got a heart for it. And we decided that we would have an afternoon tea on Hope's 18th in Liverpool, and we've been donated the Aloft hotel in Liverpool have donated the premises and have allowed us to reduce the cost of the afternoon teas so that we can raise funds with them. So we're selling afternoon teas. I'm going to be speaking, talking about Hope, talking about both Hope, my daughter, and the hope we have. And we're also going to have some fun and games, things like that, all to raise money for Cash for Kids to beat holiday hunger. And I've also got a fundraising page running alongside it. My hope, that word comes up a lot, doesn't it, is that we will raise so much money. I've put 5,000 on the fundraising thing, but the aim of it is let's stop children going without food. That's the top and bottom of it. Hope would have, she would have fed them herself. And I think a large percentage of us as human beings, as people, as Christians, would not want to see children going without their meals.
1: Not at
0: So
1: all.
0: that's what we're doing. Between now and then, we're fundraising. We're hoping people will buy tickets in the area. Obviously, you may not be from around. If you're coming to Liverpool and you're not from the area, feel free. But the people that are in Liverpool, St Helens, Merseyside, all of that area, we'd love you to buy tickets and come along to the afternoon tea, both celebrating Hope's life, but helping us to beat holiday hunger.
1: Well, it's all happening on the 24th of July, right before the summer holidays properly kick in for many schools across the country. Whether you're based in the Northwest or not, I certainly think this is a cause that you can get behind. So if you would like the link to the fundraising page on Cash for Kids, then do let me know. Ali sent me the link and I can forward it on to you via email or WhatsApp, whatever is best for you. And if you'd like to go along to the event itself on the 24th of July, I've also got the link for that to celebrate what would have been Hope's 18th birthday and be involved in raising such important funds for such an important cause. Maybe you're listening this half term and you are benefiting from seeing meals provided for your family because your kids usually get free school meals and you've had a bit of support this half term. Perhaps that's your personal experience, or maybe within your church, you're part of a food bank that is providing meals for families in need during the school break. 6 weeks is an incredibly long time. And I think what Ali and her team are doing through Hope's Therapy Dogs is a very fitting tribute to Hope's memory. But more importantly, it is in direct response to what the Lord asks of us, to see the vulnerable, those who are hungry, to make sure that they are fed. That's just part of what God has called us to do. And it's obvious hearing from you, Ali, this morning, that Hope's Therapy Dogs is what God has called you to do, that He is with you in this. And I just encourage you to continue letting Him lead you. And we're expecting that we're going to hear of far more awards, including Primary School Dog of the Year. It's fantastic. If you'd like to find out more information, just head to hopestherapydogs.co.uk. I'm sure that Ali and her team would be very happy to talk to you, especially if you're looking for support through what they do. But the song that really sums it up for us today is that song

you referred to by Philip Hannah, Ali. So I'm going to play it for us now. And as you listen to this, think about what Ali has been sharing about her journey and her relationship with God, and perhaps think about your own relationship with God as well and the journey that you're on.

0: Huge thanks to Alison Colley, founder and director of Hope's Therapy Dogs, for being our first guest on today's This Is My Story. Just to recap, Hope's Therapy Dogs was born out of the impact that Ali and her family saw as their daughter Hope had her own therapy dog as she was navigating having brain tumours. Sadly, Hope lost her life, but thankfully went to be with Jesus in February 2018. She would have been 18 years old this year. And that's why Hope's Therapy Dogs are partnering with Cash for Kids in Liverpool to raise funds to make sure that vulnerable children will be fed through the summer holidays. Find out more about Hope's Therapy Dogs on their website, hopestherapydogs.co.uk. You can find out more about the fundraiser through various links, which I have. So if you would like those, send me a WhatsApp or an email. It'd be my pleasure to send those across to you. Happening on the 24th of July in Liverpool. But right now, with the time at almost 10 o'clock, we're going to get the latest headlines with James Morris before we move into another hour of inspiring worship and time focused upon God's.
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2: UCB News at 10 o'clock. I'm James Morris. A government commission review warned the UK's facing a lost generation, predicting up to one in six young people could face unemployment by 2031. Official figures show more than a million 16 to 24-year-olds weren't in work, training or education in the 3 months to March. It's a post-COVID high, up by 89,000 in the last year, and Shadow Work and Pensions Secretary Helen Whatley's blaming Labour policies.
3: You could foresee these problems coming up already, you know, back when they were in opposition, but they turned up to the extent they had a plan. It was actually things that made the situation worse, like their jobs tax, like the Employment Rights Bill. This has made it harder for young people to get jobs.
2: More than half of drug driving swabs taken during a month-long crackdown returned positive results, with one offender calling cocaine use an epidemic. It's considerably higher than the 11% of confirmed drink drivers, though far more alcohol tests were conducted. Cheshire Police Officer Scott Simon says the system's not working.
4: We're doing the work to get them off the road now today, but then we've got 8 weeks, but potentially up to sort of 4 or 5 months before we can actually confirm their blood results. We can't take them off the road. Without that, there is a frustration because they're probably committing that offence over and over, realistically.
2: The US military has carried out fresh strikes on Iran overnight. Iranian media is also reporting an attack on an American airbase, insisting aggression will not go unanswered. Meanwhile, Britain's food and drink manufacturers say business confidence is now at its lowest level since 2022. The Food and Drink Federation says rising power, transport and packaging costs linked to the war in Iran are putting more pressure on. The body, which represents the sector, warns many firms now expect to raise prices, cut jobs or cancel investment plans. And the ousted boss of BP's again issued a statement claiming lies are being told about him after he was removed as chairman following suggestions of bullying. Albert Monifold says there's a considerable distance between driving an organisation with urgency and the way his conduct's being characterised. That's the latest UCB News.
5: From the Bible, for the word of God is living and active. Sharper than any double-edged sword, it penetrates even to dividing soul and spirit, joints and marrow. It judges the thoughts and attitudes of the heart. Hebrews 4:12.

Rebecca Reitzel with All Things New. 5 minutes past 10, UCB2, and it's Matt Brown keeping you company through until 1 o'clock this afternoon, when Lydia Oakes will be taking over along with Steve Botham. A reminder, if you have a prayer need or a praise point that you'd like to share for this afternoon's prayer breakthrough, email breakthrough@ucb.co.uk. Now that I know in a lot of areas the sun is shining, the temperatures are pretty generous, you might want to get out and about, but I'd love for you to take UCB2 with you. You could do that through the UCB Player app or on DAB Plus if you're going to be in your vehicle. 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

I love it when you get in touch with me here in the studio, whether it's via WhatsApp on 01782 922 220, or whether it's by email. And a very good morning to Judy and her son. Thank you so much for your email, Judy. And a very good morning to you, Chris. I will respond to you when I've got a bit of time, and after I've spoken to producers Catherine and Lynn about what's coming up on This Is My Story next month. And a very good morning to Bette, listening from Stoke-on-Trent, I am going to assume, but originally from Liverpool. So I will send you the links very shortly, following on from the conversation that we had with Ali Colley, the founder and director of Hope's Therapy Dogs, a little earlier. But of course, the song she referred to was You're Still God by Philippa Hannah, and a song by the same name now from Victoria Tunday.

0: Phil Wickham with Living Hope. Playing that for Mrs. Chloe Wilson, who is in the building today, busy working away at several Instagram posts and preparing her weekend breakfast shows. Of course, she's with you between 6 and 10 a.m. on Saturday and Sunday this coming weekend. But we've got an absolute classic on the way from Graham Kendrick next. I'll tell you more about it after we've listened to it.
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4: Hi, I'm Gaynor Vanderburton from FitFish, the Christian wellbeing organisation. What are you trying to do at the moment? Are you trying to read your Bible more? Trying to go to bed earlier? Trying to catch up with friends more? Trying to trust more? When someone says to me, I'll try and come to the exercise class tomorrow, or I'll try and drink more water, I usually challenge them, but I'm also thinking, I don't think they'll be there, or I don't think they'll do that. Are you saying try when actually you mean won't? If you mean will, how about using the word will instead rather than telling yourself I'm trying to read my Bible more or I'm trying to trust God more? Could you be a bit less vague and a bit more specific and say, I will be reading my Bible 3 mornings next week? Or I will be praying for friends who don't know God yet each morning when I'm brushing my teeth. Claim the action that you want to do and the person you want to be. Don't try to claim it.

Today's classic praise track from Graham Kendrick. To You, O Lord, is a musical interpretation of Psalm 25, verses 1 to 7. It blends the ancient scriptural lament from Psalm 25, confession and trust, into what is essentially a sung prayer. Originally recorded back in 1997, it was later re-recorded in 2001, featuring Matt Redman for Graham's album, What Grace. And Graham Kendrick described the Psalms as a spiritual gym. He created the song during a quiet time of reading, letting the scripture flow straight into a melody to give believers words of trust, even when they don't know what to pray. Perhaps that was the case for you as you heard it played this morning here on the Home of Hope and Worship. But next, 4 weeks old today to UCB2, it's Sam Hibbard with Hail the King.

0: Make sure that you keep your ears and eyes peeled for more from Sam Hibbard in partnership with UCB2 in the not-too-distant future. But have you ever been walking in your local area or perhaps somewhere that you didn't know during nighttime and maybe felt vulnerable? Well, it's hoped that by the end of this year, most of the UK will be covered by a phone app which can show the safest walking route. YouGov polling earlier this year found almost 9 in 10 women have felt unsafe while walking at night. Vicky Gibbons from UCB News has been speaking to Ilya Ilyanku, the co-founder of Safest Way.
1: So my co-founder and the CEO of Safest Way, Alessia, so the idea came to her when she was going to a concert somewhere in East London. So she parked the car and she was with a friend and they ended up in some industrial area. And she's like, okay, well, let's find our way to the concert. And so she opens Google Maps or City Map or whatever she was using at the time. And then like it leads her to through like the very, very sketchy bits, which are not well lit, which are sort of the typical industrial kind of the area where you don't really feel that safe. And so she's like, the one thing I'm missing right now is, you know, the lighting. Like, we all know where the lighting is, right? So computer vision is all over the place, like Google Maps and, you know, the street view. We all kind of see that, but why is it not incorporated in our routing algorithms? Why can't I have this option of just telling the app to get me to a place using a well-lit route? And this is really how Safest Way started.
2: What are you looking for? When we say safest route, safest way, it's more than just lighting, isn't it?
1: It is, absolutely. So the safety is really about this objective and subjective perception of safety. And now lighting comes, it's kind of plays a part in both. So the obviously, objectively, so any person will say they are feeling safer walking along the route that is well lit as opposed to not well lit. And really, like, especially for women, it's a very pronounced thing walking at night. I think something like a very high, like sort of like about 80% or so of women feel unsafe walking alone at night. And when you sort of double down on this lighting thing, it almost pushes it to like 100. And really the same with men, maybe like not as high a percentage. So the objective things as well that we can look at would be, for example, crime. So we know how much crime happened in the area in the past, and we can incorporate that. Now, crime comes with its own, obviously, caveats, like the way it's recorded, like how and you know, what to consider to be a crime, whether it was recorded in the right location, so the data quality as well. So something we have to battle with, and we have to be smart about the way we use it. But so other things may be like the CCTV presence, for example. So if it's a council-run CCTV camera, chances are there will be somebody behind the screen sort of looking at the cameras. And if something happens to you, they will be able to call the police on your behalf. Now, don't rely on this, but you know that there is this possibility, right? But there's also this subjective perception of safety. For instance, sometimes the street just doesn't feel right and you don't really want to walk there. So what we're trying to do in one app is kind of like combine all these features and build the journeys from A to B, which are not necessarily much, much longer than your safest, than your fastest way, but they will be better lit, they will be better surveilled, and they will most likely have less crime than the alternative fastest way.
2: Because actually the feelings and emotions around this issue are just as significant as the actual crime stats themselves.
1: Very much so, yeah, because it also alters your behavior, right? So to begin with, like if you're feeling unsafe, like you're less likely, first of all, to enjoy the walk, and like this will be a very unpleasant experience. And then that also can potentially prevent you from, you know, going out for a run at night, which we know is a big issue, especially with women runners in unfamiliar areas. So it does have this, you know, like also like the society, like economic cost to society, like people exercise maybe less or people walk less and like they prefer to take a taxi or like an Uber home when they could have had a nice 15-20 minute walking journey. Yes, and sort of what's interesting is also sometimes the objective and subjective metrics of safety, they're not quite aligning the way we would expect, right? So sometimes if I were to tell you that this street is very, very safe, In terms of the past crime, for instance, like it hasn't witnessed any crime in the last X number of years, but it just doesn't feel right, chances are you will say, no, I'll stick to my regular roots. And, you know, even though it could have, you know, more crime, or it could be like worse lit as well. But there are all these like things that that are exciting to capture with, you know, computer vision. And it's a big area of research in academia and industry as well now.
0: That was co-founder of Safest Way, Ilya Ilyenko. And you can find out more about Safest Way on their website, safestway.co.uk. But on our own app, UCB Player, you can hear the latest UCB news stories of hope beyond the headlines. And perhaps you've got another app that you can put to good use in the next few minutes, a Bible app of some kind, because we're going to be turning to God's Word as we hear today's daily devotional from In Touch Ministries about the process of sanctification, being set apart by and for God. We're going to be diving into Hebrews chapter 5, verses 11 to 14, after worship from a live city. Hebrews 5, 11 to 14, after Lay 'em Down.

0: Lay them down.
1: That's something that I seem to be saying to my teenagers from time to time. Put your phone down. Put your tablet down. Engage with us. Today's daily devotional from In Touch Ministries talks about the fact that spiritual growth can't be rushed. It's a journey that requires your patient daily cooperation with God. And we're going to be thinking a bit about modern day inventions. But first, let's get into God's Word. Hebrews 5, verses 11 to 14. We have much to say about this, but it is hard to make it clear, to tell you because you no longer try to understand. In fact, though by this time you ought to be teachers, you need someone to teach you the elementary truths of God's Word all over again. You need milk, not solid food. Anyone who lives on milk, being still an infant, is not acquainted with the teaching about righteousness. But solid food is for the mature, who by constant use have trained themselves to distinguish good from evil. So, back to modern day inventions. Many modern day inventions are designed to help us accomplish tasks more quickly. But not every process, however, lends itself to acceleration. Consider our growth in Jesus, which is known as sanctification. Being a Christian is neither an event nor a quick fix. Rather, it's a journey. There are things for us to learn along the way, and while we may unwisely choose a longer path than necessary, there really are no shortcuts when it comes to our relationship with God through Jesus. Sadly, there are people who grow very little after salvation. Some aren't discipled or encouraged in their faith. Others fail to pursue maturity through prayer, meditation on Scripture, and fellowship with others. But God's Word says to grow in the grace and knowledge of our Lord and Saviour Jesus Christ. See 2 Peter 3, verse 18. Consider how spiritual development benefits believers. The more we get to know God, the better able we are to walk in obedience and live a contented, purposeful life for His glory. We also become more adept at discerning truth from falsehood. Have you noticed any change in your life and character since you were saved? Your Heavenly Father wants to mature you. So make a continuous effort to cooperate with Him by reading Scripture, praying, fellowshipping with others, and repenting of all known sin in your life. It is a daily challenge. It is a long process. But my friend, it is so very worth investing in your relationship with God as your priority.

0: Now a seventh time down with God is in this house. And one of the ways that UCB2 Radio is seeking to share hope and invite people to join in what we're doing, seeking God, transforming people's lives through his word, is through social media. You may remember last Thursday, Chloe popped in with me to speak to Samuel about the fact that we were almost 1,500 followers. Well, we're still 57 away from reaching that 1,500. Not that it's about the numbers, but the more people that follow, the more people are likely to find engaging content that helps lead them a step closer towards the Lord. Details of how you can give us a follow on Instagram on the way right now.
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3: Hi, Craig Denham from Love Church Scotland here. Have you ever heard the now popular saying, "I can resist everything except temptation"? But we can resist temptation because Jesus was tempted too. In one episode, the devil promised him all the kingdoms of this world. Jesus refused, and among his last recorded words were these: "All authority in heaven and on earth has been given to me." One of the greatest lessons I ever learned was that desires were not inevitable. You can say no in the power of the Holy Spirit. When you are tempted, you can resist in Jesus' name. How? Pray to the Lord. Find a trusted friend. Once confessed, things lose their power. Don't make the big decisions by yourself. Don't bite and don't buy it. Decline in Jesus' name, and others can learn from your experience.

0: Well, we're just a few minutes away from 11 o'clock. Rob Westall is standing by with the latest news for us. And to take us there, it's Church of the King with For the One.
1: For the one that's burdened, for the one that's weary, Jesus has the words of life.

Ezra Worship Initiative with Holy God, and it strikes me how much part of that song sounds like the music that I play here on This Is My Story, when I'm to tell you about the guests we're going to be hearing from. Well, Toby Sho-Silver has been in professional football for a couple of decades, most recently playing for Solihull Moors, and whilst football is one of his loves, his saviour Jesus, of course, is his first love. I got a chance to sit down with him in the studio just a couple of weeks ago here at UCB, and we'll be hearing that conversation in a few minutes.

0: A while back on This Is My Story, we listened in to one of the episodes of the Big Man Up Top podcast with host Ed Jervis. And today's guest on This Is My Story, he actually came for a visit and joined me live in the studio. So a warm welcome to the show to Toby Show Silver. How are you doing, Toby?
1: Very, very good, thank you. Thanks for having me back. Really enjoying the weather. And it's nice to be in person.
0: So because not many people get to actually visit UCB Studios, what's been your impression today of the organisation and the facilities that those who are listening have helped provide?
1: Yeah, amazing. We were able to stay overnight, my wife and I, because we had a commitment yesterday and obviously today as well in terms of recording. So it's been amazing, so peaceful. I was actually really overwhelmed by just the service from the staff that were here, but also just the facilities on site. It just feels like a real home and a real kind of retreat and sanctuary place. You know, you really sense God's presence here. So it was amazing sitting down with David, the CEO, earlier and just sharing the vision and seeing if there's any potential overlap and partnership of how we can play our part and build the kingdom together. So yeah, really, really just enjoyed my time here so far.
0: That's really exciting to hear. And, you know, it speaks of the reality of what some of us get to experience almost on a daily basis. And I'll be honest, sometimes take for granted. So thanks for that reminder. Now, not everyone will have heard the conversation on the Big Man Up Top podcast. If you haven't, the episode is available on the UCB Player app or wherever you get your podcasts from. But for those that didn't hear it, talk us through your faith journey, Toby. Were you brought up going along to church as a kid?
1: Yeah, so I brought up going to along to church, but it was just something which I would say my parents dragged me to. I'm sure there's some listeners there that say, yeah, we went to church, but we only went because our parents went. So grew up all my life kind of going to church, but having no real connection, relationship to it. I'd always say that it was more of a religion to me.
0: Yeah.
1: Just something which I ticked off on a Sunday as something that I did as part of the week. No real knowledge, no real desire or commitment, but just something to appease my parents. It's better for me to be at church with them than be in trouble at home. So I used to just go along. So that's where it first started in my life. Fortunately, I've been able to play football professionally for the last 20 years. So as I was playing football, I was still going to church, but really having no connection between the two. I'd say I used to see God as like a slot machine. So I used to go to church on the Sunday so I can have all of these blessings and all the great things that happened to my life. I accredited to the fact that I went to church on a Sunday. So that was my initial early relationships with church. And then as I was coming through the ranks at Charlton Athletic, it was a rainy Tuesday evening out on loan at Welling United getting some men's experience. Jumped up for a header, landed, and I snapped my Achilles.
0: Ouch.
1: The state of my life at the time was I'd built everything on football, my identity, my purpose. And I was really empty, completely immersed in the football culture, searching for something which I thought would bring this satisfaction to my life. I had a little bit more money than everyone.
0: Yeah.
1: The dream job. I had my first car. I always say, I know people say I've got a face for radio, but I'd back myself to say I was probably a bit better looking than a few people as well. So
0: yeah, definitely.
1: I felt like I had everything the world could give me, but I'm still searching for something. And that crossroads moment for me was when I snapped my Achilles. And I always say that you can be a multimillionaire, you can be a billionaire, you can have the dream job, you can have everything the world can give you. But until you find Jesus, you've got this God-shaped void in your heart that only he can fill. Sometimes that takes crisis for us to realize that. And you might be listening today and be thinking, I'm at that point where I've built everything, I've got the dream job, I've got everything, or you don't have anything at all and you're just empty. And Jesus really is what you're looking for. And I opened my heart up once I snapped my Achilles. I had all these questions about life.
0: Yeah.
1: I said, everyone wants to be a footballer and I am one of them.
0: Mm.
1: But I'm still looking for something more. And I said, who am I if I'm not a footballer? If my life's out of my control, if I jump up for a header, land, snap my Achilles and my life's out of my control, what's my purpose? If it's not football, what is it? And who is really in control? You know, and even just questions like, where do you go after you die? You know, why does suffering take place? All of these deeper questions about life, that kind of snapping of my Achilles opened my heart to really genuinely seek. Before that, I had these questions, but they weren't at the forefront of my mind. And sometimes life throws you curveballs that make you think And they always say, when you think, get those questions answered. So a youth worker at one of the churches I was going to, even though I was going for the wrong reasons, started to share the gospel with me. And he said, even though you might have the dream job and everything that the world can give you, you would always be searching. And he said, you'll always be searching and never arriving, or searching and never finding, traveling and never arriving. And yeah, once he said that, I was like, wow, I could get to the pinnacle of what it means to have my dream job, dream finances, dream everything. But what I'm really looking for is a relationship with Jesus Christ. And once he shared that with me, I said, that's what I need.
0: Yeah.
1: How can I find that? And he sat with me and he said, what's stopping you from having a relationship with Jesus? It's not about your good deeds or your works. It's believing in what he's done for you. And I said, but I'm a good person. I hold doors open for elderly ladies. I let people cross the street before me. I give money to charity. And he said, it's nothing that you can do to earn this relationship. It's actually receiving what Jesus has already done. And I said, okay, cool. Let me just receive it. And he said, no, no, no, don't just receive it. You need to understand why. And he said, you'd never really appreciate the good news unless you understand the bad news. And he said, you're a sinner. And I said, no, no, not me. I'm a good guy. And I score goals on the weekend. You know, I smile at people. But the truth is, he said, he asked me three questions. He said, have you ever stolen before? I said, yeah, I've stolen before. He said, have you ever cheated? I said, yeah, I've cheated. And he asked me, have you ever lied? And I was about to lie to him. And I was like, no, I have lied. And he said, that just shows your sinful nature.
0: Yeah.
1: And that means you can't be in the presence of God because of your sinful nature. But Jesus came to take away the sins of the world so that we can have right standing and relationship with God. And if you believe in what Jesus has done, he comes into your life and transforms you. And I said, I want to accept Jesus into my life. And from there, that emptiness I was feeling and the lack of satisfaction, purpose and identity was just filled with the love of Christ. And a real understanding that if I go on and score three goals or three own goals, Christ has seen me as valuable and worth dying for.
0: Yeah.
1: And has paid the price of his precious blood so that I can have the fullness of life in and with him now and for eternity. So that's really kind of just was my journey that kind of led me to faith. And I always encourage people, because some people are like, you play football, that's the best job, everyone, all the kids want to play football. And I say, yeah, it's great. And I always say, football's great, but Jesus is greater, you know, and really understanding that the real thing we're searching for is a relationship with Jesus Christ. So yeah.
0: So would you say that up to that point of crisis where you'd gone up for that header, landed in your Achilles breaks, that, you know, football was maybe your first love instead of Jesus? It perhaps become quite an idol for you. Obviously, your identity completely wrapped up in that. But there's a lot more going on beside there, because for anyone who is in a position where they maybe get scouted or they're pursuing a career as a football player, there's a lot of sacrifice involved. You know, there's time away from the family unit for a lot of people, sometimes moving to a completely different part of the country and having to rebuild community time in, time out with the different clubs that you're at, as well as maybe different churches as your faith grows. So how did you find that, making that decision to not define your life by the works and the achievements, but define it by whose you are, in that you're God's son? How did that start to impact the way you were living your life after that moment that you entered into the family of God?
1: Yeah, so it's a great question. And I think touching on the sacrifices initially, I think I started to realize that anything you wanted to do and that you wanted to do well required sacrifice. And there's trade-offs with everything. And I think understanding that missing birthday parties, weddings, because I'm playing football, was just something which was part of the package, you know. So as an athlete, I understood that you can't do everything, but you have to have a purpose and a priority. And I asked myself at the time of me not knowing Jesus, what was my purpose and priority? My purpose and priority was to be a footballer and to become the best footballer as possible. So everything revolved around football.
0: Yeah.
1: But when I became a Christian, all of that changed. My purpose and my priority changed, that everything revolved around Jesus, and not just knowing him, but to make him known. So once I there's a scripture in Mark which says, what does it profit a man to gain the whole world but to lose his soul?
0: Yeah.
1: And really understanding that you can gain the whole world at the expense of your soul, but really understanding that Jesus gives you true life. You know, he gives you true freedom, and he gives you the true way, and he restores us back to the original design.
0: Yeah.
1: You know, that's it. It's not we're gaining something which hasn't been there before. He's bringing us back. He's restoring us. He's redeeming us to what he has envisioned from the start, which is greater than anything we can try and conjure up. So we needed to let go. Well, I needed to let go and really let God continue to build and redefine my life. So from there, I had to humble myself. Mm-hmm. I got to a place where I said, I don't know what I'm doing. You know, I really don't. And that guy that led me to the Lord said, you need to start learning about your new identity in Christ, you know, who Jesus has made you to be. And that comes through the revelation of scripture and understanding the word of God and who God says you are, why he's created you. That's your manual for life. You know, everything's got a manual on how it's created or how it works best. For us as humans, how we work best is through our creator who knows us best and created us and has given us the manual, which is the Bible.
0: Yeah.
1: So I started to read and grow in just the knowledge of who I am as a Christian and what that means. I always say that season of my life was the unlearnings and the relearnings of Christ, you know, because I needed to unlearn so many different things and bad habits, which take time. So if any new listeners are or new believers are listening right now, it's a journey. You know, it's not an overnight process where it's immediate. You're going to still slip up and make mistakes. But as long as you know your purpose and your priority every day and your focus is Jesus and to become more like him, then you continue to grow and mature. It's similar to being a baby, growing into an infant, then growing into a teen, and then growing into a fully born adult. You know, so similar with our faith journey as well. So over that period of time, I was just hungry because I'd realized that everything the world could give me, I'd already experienced that at 18, 19 because of the intensity of what football is. People make you the king of the castle. They put you on the pedestal. You're worshipped. You know, people come and watch you. You know, people have access to you. People idolize you. People make you a celebrity, you know, and you have that power and that influence, which a lot of people are striving for. You know, you get loads. I remember playing in a Youth Cup match at Old Trafford when I was 16, 17. Scored two goals and my phone was pinging off with so many different messages. I remember going back into school the next day because I was doing my A-levels. And it seemed like I had a bit of a guard of honour. Oh, I watched the game yesterday. Thinking all of that stuff can get to your head.
0: Yeah.
1: But people subconsciously don't realise that's what they're striving for. Mm. They're striving for a worth and an acceptance which is achieved rather than received.
0: Yeah.
1: And I'd realized that I was working for that too. And I was working for it from the opinions of man and them saying, oh, well done, you're worth something. But when I realized that Jesus died for me, he said in him dying on the cross for me that you're worth me dying for you so I can have a relationship. So my worth completely changed. And I started to grow in this knowledge of the fact that I'm not going to run back to trying to impress people with my life, but I'm really going to walk in the fullness of my identity in Christ. And that really transformed how I lived, how I thought. It speaks about in the word, as a man thinketh, so is he.
0: Yeah.
1: And I think really renewing our mind and renewing my mind every day is so, so important to walking in the fullness of who Jesus has said we are and what he has for us here on earth. So for me, it was just an ongoing journey of getting my questions answered. From the minute I snapped my Achilles and I had all these questions, I'm still a guy that asks questions to today because I feel like getting your questions answered helps turn on the light in a dark room. Oh, I don't know how to act in this situation as a Christian.
0: Yeah.
1: Okay, you're not alone. Go and ask someone about it. Oh, I don't understand what this Bible verse means. Okay, go and ask somebody who can explain it to you. And I think sometimes I was so shy beforehand to get my questions answered, and I just stayed in darkness for years because I had these questions but I had nowhere to share them. When I snapped my Achilles, I was like, I'm so desperate that I would need to get these questions answered. And I think sometimes those crossroads that you find yourself in with all these questions, Jesus has the answer. you know, and he's put a church there and a body of Christ there to provide these answers so we can continue to grow. So from there, it completely transformed the direction of my life, the purpose of my life, the priority of my life, and who I saw myself as and what I wanted to live for. One of the big things I always said was, if I'm saved, why would Jesus just leave me here? Why wouldn't I just go and be with him for eternity? And that was like, so you're here for a mission, you're here for a purpose. What is that purpose?
0: Yeah,
1: you know, you've given me this gift of football. Why? You know, you've made me the background that I'm from. You've given me the experiences that I'm from. I can relate to certain people in a certain way.
0: Yeah.
1: Why? You know, and really understanding that why question has always driven me to say, Lord, just teach me, train me, give me wisdom on why you've left me here and what you want me to do.
0: Wow. We're hearing today from Toby Shaw-Silver, and one of the things that we have in common, Toby, although I've never stepped foot on the pitch at Old Trafford, I have played at Old Trafford too. It was on the guitar as part of a Manchester-wide alpha course in a hospitality suite. And speaking of playing the guitar, we'll take a short break for a song of worship, and then we'll be back with more.

0: So that song was brand new at the start of this month. A reminder that in the studio with me today is Toby Shote Silver. Now, we've covered some of your faith story, Toby, and what strikes me is, and I don't know why, it's only occurred to me for the first time today, but ASK is an acronym. Ask, seek, knock. And I think of that scripture where Jesus speaks in the Gospels and he says, ask and it will be given, seek and you will find, knock and the door will be open to you. There were doors that were wide open for you in terms of football. And I'm going to set you a challenge because you've continued to play football for various different teams in different leagues. What is it about the beautiful game that really makes you feel alive when you're out there playing as part of a team?
1: Yeah, it's amazing because such a good question. It takes me back to why I first fell in love with football. So I've got an older brother and there's, I'm 100% sure there's listeners who have other siblings. You don't need to say if you like them or not. I'll leave that up to you, but just pray for them anyway. But so I used to go and watch my older brother play. And he's 3 years older than me. So my mum used to take me to go and watch him. And everyone wants to be like their older brother. But what I saw in my older brother's team in a Sunday league team was that there's different people from different backgrounds, nations, languages, age groups, work. Everyone was just an eclectic mix of just different people uniting around football.
0: Yeah.
1: And every Saturday or Sunday, we wanted the team to win together. So everyone put everything aside and would be part of this common goal. And I was like, wow, that's amazing. And if my brother would have gone and scored the winning goal, everyone would have crowded around in him, celebrated the fact that we could all now go and get McDonald's. Because anytime we won, we got McDonald's. So it was something which you can be part of, feel part of, and contribute to. And I remember speaking to my mum and saying, I want to go and be part of a team.
0: Yeah.
1: Why I want to play football isn't to get the glory for myself, but to be part of this community. So when you ask me, like, what is it about football for me and even journeying in my faith, it is being part of a team and achieving something collectively. I always say that all ships rise together, you know. Right. And I think the fact that we can achieve something which contributes, yes, to the collective, but also is part of individuals playing their part, is an exciting thing for me. So as those earliest memories of why I play, I remind myself of that every single day. But coming to me 20 years down in my career, I've had 3 promotions over the years. I've played at different parts of the country with different cultures and backgrounds. And you go to a team where there's a couple of Scouse people in the first 3 weeks, you don't understand what they're saying. You know, you go to Inverness and you don't even understand what they're saying even more, you know. And, and it's all a laugh and a joke where they can get to know you and you can get to know them. But at the end of the day, there's a common goal we're trying to achieve for the organization that's brought us there together. And you get to build lifelong friends over highs and lows that they journey with you. And I think it's just a great picture of life, but it's also a great picture of what God's trying to do through the church, that everyone leave their egos and their races and all of that by the door. We're all one. We're all brothers and sisters in Christ, you know, and being able to walk together and achieve something, which is the Great Commission, which is seeing the name of Jesus glorified for every nation, tongue and tribe. That's the goal that we're pushing towards. And I think one of the things we always say at F3 is build the kingdom, play your part.
0: Yeah.
1: So I think for me throughout the years is the part that I play, I see the significance of what I bring.
0: Yeah.
1: You know, and whether it is encouraging a player because I might be out injured, having snapped my Achilles, or scoring the winning goal, or just being part of the team that just is working hard to prepare for a game, whatever that is, it's contributing to the success of the team. So yeah, that's one of the biggest things for me, playing that part. And I think as I've gotten older and being part of a team, just being able to mentor and help younger players navigate through the curveballs life can throw at you.
0: Yeah.
1: Because sometimes you get hit for 6 when things just come out of the blue and you're thinking, if I had control of that, I wouldn't let that happen, you know. Or I didn't wake up today planning on this disastrous thing to happen, but nobody does. And that's life as well. So being able to hold people in crisis, and as it speaks about in 2 Corinthians 1, the God of all comfort who comforts us in our time of need so that we can comfort others, and actually demonstrating that comfort I've received from God in all of my difficult times and experiences in life, and actually being able to help other younger people grow and experience that comfort from God as well. So, yeah, in a roundabout way, hopefully that's answered your question.
0: Oh, most definitely. And obviously, 20 years in the beautiful game, yeah, and playing non-professionally, yeah, before that, you will have noticed that there's certainly been a shift in culture, particularly football here in the UK. We've seen restrictions that the FA have put in place about people maybe declaring their faith out loud, whether it's part of their kit or things that they say. But there does seem to be a lot more people of faith, yeah, playing the game now. Have you noticed that there's kind of been almost a wave of some kind of revival or uprising of Christian faith within football here in the UK particularly?
1: Yeah, massively. I've been fortunate enough to kind of see that real change. I think the change has really taken place over the last 5 years.
0: Yeah.
1: Where there's been a lot more people vocal about their faith. I think COVID has a bit of a big part to play on that, which we probably don't, I wouldn't say give it credit, enough credit for, but everyone moved digitally. So a lot of times people are now real versed in using online platforms to be able to share their faith, talk, yeah, communicate. And I think that spiked a bit of a digital revival and focus, where it's a lot easier to communicate and there's a lot more eyes in the digital space.
0: Yeah.
1: And then also I think through COVID, a lot more people have had these bigger questions. That crossroads of me snapping my Achilles made me think about life. And I think COVID was that place where people were thinking about life a lot more. Death was a lot more present and in conversations, and people, yeah, start to think about those bigger pictures of why, who am I, where do I go when I die? And I think that sparked something. But over the last couple of years, I think we've really seen that in full effect. But I think society in itself has become a lot more liberal, and a lot more people have actually been emboldened to speak what they would say they believe. And I think a lot more people are seeking and hearing the boldness of Christians and are actually open to asking questions and hearing their side of the story and actually hearing the greatest story they could ever hear, which is the gospel. So I think with the quiet revival taking place, I think for the next 5 years, we're going to see an amazing catapult of more Christians. So we're going to need more spaces for discipleship. We're going to need more prayer. We're going to need more people who can evangelize and actually answer the questions of those that are rising. And in the football space, it's no different. From, yeah, the Premier League all the way down, you're seeing footballers who are expressing their faith. You're seeing groups of teams having 2, 3, 4 players praying before game. That has a ripple effect in change rooms. Yeah. Coaches and clubs have to now accommodate, you know, the fact that you've got a Christian player. And to get the best out of him, we need to provide for that. You know, you can't take away what really is his foundation to get the best from him on the pitch, you know. And for me, that's why things like F3 exist.
0: Yeah.
1: You know, with that rise of the need of supporting Christian footballers and answering questions of seeking footballers,
0: yeah,
1: I said, who better does it come from than those who have played the game? Those who understand injury inside out, who understand contract negotiations, who understand the pressures of the game, who understand managing family issues and different dynamics with coaches. Like at EFRI, we've got so many players that have gone through a range of all of these things, and we've biblically sat down and discussed these issues. So we can speak from a biblical lens on these topics and actually build community around players who are now seeking or growing to be greater witnesses. And that is widespreading through just the advancement of media,
0: yeah,
1: which can take these messages all around the world. And then you start to speak about how influential football is globally with the World Cup on our doorstep. You know what I mean? It's or just on round the corner, you're just amazed to see what God's going to do through the platforms of Christian players that will be at the World Cup, you know. So it's, again, everyone's got their part to play, and I don't believe any more significant than others,
0: yeah,
1: just a different part. And if we all play it faithfully and we all understand how God wants us to steward that, I think we'll see a great advancement of the kingdom, and that's all of our hearts. So yeah,
0: it, as you say, it it all comes back to the life manual that we've got, the living word of God, the Bible. And a big part of the reason why your relationship with God developed so quickly was because you were asking questions. You were seeking answers to the questions that you had from other people, getting into God's word. Not everyone's in the position where they maybe have that spiritual hunger that you experienced at that time, but you're seeking to equip people within the world of football to build their faith and build fellowship with one another. So what's the God story behind F3?
1: Yeah, it's a great question. What's the God story? I love that, by the way. I love that. So the God story behind F3 was, when I first got saved, I didn't know many other Christian footballers. So I was crying out for community. I believe there's something in all of us where we have that sense of belonging. And belonging means I can walk into the room and I don't need to over-explain myself.
0: Yeah.
1: I don't need to, you get me. It's a, wow, I'm speaking to somebody who gets me.
0: Mm-hmm.
1: And I was really on the search for that. In football, when you join for a new team, you have to do an initiation song. So I was just scrolling through social media and I saw that somebody out there, a guy called Darryl Robson, he done an initiation song. So at the time, I had a WhatsApp group of probably about 100 different players
0: that
1: we just tried to gather. And we were just doing different things online. But then I saw him use this platform of an initiation, him signing that new song, to sing a gospel song and then preach the gospel. And I said, I've never seen anybody use that platform to preach the gospel.
0: Yeah.
1: You know, and I tried to reach out to him. He's got quite a strong accent. And I thought he was from Scotland or Ireland, but he was actually from Middlesbrough.
0: Okay.
1: But he was living actually in London, so not too far away from me. So we connected, sat down, and we just said, these are the things that I've done in the past and the players that I've connected with. These are the different things that he's been doing over the years. What do you envision? And we sat down. I was reading a document the other day of 9 things that we wrote down that we wanted to do. This was back in 2017.
0: Yeah.
1: And God's just been faithful in bringing that to pass. We registered it as a charity early 2019. And ever since, we've been a registered charity, just stewarding the community. So on those list of things that we've got regular Bible studies, which we do on a Friday evening for players globally on Zoom. We do regular prayer meetings every Monday evening for players to meet. We do annual conferences. So this year we had a conference in London at Leighton Orient Stadium, and then we had a conference in Manchester at a church in Manchester, Lighthouse Church. So we've had a conference there. That was our 8th and our 9th annual conferences for players to come. We had guest speakers come and share. We do retreats during the season. So we've had people like Darren Moore come and share, Linvoy Primus, Mickey Mellows, being able to be part of feeding into the growth and the discipleship of our players. We've got mission trips. So over the years, we've done missions in Rwanda, Kenya, Albania, Kosovo, where we've actually helped players understand that they're called for mission too.
0: Yeah.
1: You know, that God's given them a gift. And we always say when it comes to the missions that the method may change, but the message stays the same. And our method to steward well is football.
0: Mm-hmm.
1: Someone might be listening here, they might be into plumbing. You know, that's your method. The message is the gospel. You might be an engineer. That's your method. The message is the gospel. Radio, that's your method. The message is the gospel. So the message never changes. You know, that is the power of God unto salvation. But how we reach people, we can get excited about that. We can enjoy that. We can work in the giftings God's given us. So we've got a mission trip coming up on the 24th. Where we'll be overseeing about 80 Muslims to do a 3-day football evangelistic camp in Albania.
0: And
1: we've got players coming over from Kosovo who we connected with last year. And we've got a team of 9 people, players from the UK, going over to support that as well. So as I was sharing with you earlier off air, I said, we want to provide Christian alternatives for players so that they can grow in their faith. They can be discipled in the world of football and serve the mission of God through football, you know, in what is their natural skin, as we would say, you know, which is in a football kit or in a tracksuit, doing what God has gifted them to do with the language they understand, reaching other people that God is calling them to know him. So that's the mission trip aspect of it. We do an off-season training camp for Christian players. So this year we're going to Lanzarote and we're taking 14 players over to do Bible studies in the morning. And we've got a sports retreat, or a sports resort, where we'll do football sessions during the day. And we'll just have fellowship and watch the World Cup for the rest of it, you know. And it's, again, we at F3 want to provide Christian alternatives for players. Because I always said, when I was saved, I'm either running back into the world or sitting at home by myself. And they're both not great places to be.
0: No.
1: So we need to provide those options and be funded to be able to provide those options for players, whether they can afford it or not, so that they can continue to grow in Christ with the heart that they now become missionaries in the world of football. You know, discipleship is a multiplication movement. So as we make disciples, they go on and make disciples. These players, myself, played for many different teams, but I've been a missionary in football.
0: Yeah.
1: And people don't see it like, oh, you're going to another different team. I said, fantastic. Yeah. Great opportunity to be a light, you know, to take the gospel where it hasn't gone before, you know, and establish something there by God's grace that can live beyond me, or sow seeds that God will bring the increase to. So really starting to get to grips with this understanding that we faithfully play our part, but at this moment in time, F3's part is to provide Christian alternatives for players, to normalize the conversation and to help support players going on. So yeah, it's an amazing thing in terms of what we do at F3, and the community's growing, what God's doing is growing, and that means we need growing support as well.
0: Yeah,
1: not just prayer support, financial support as well, wisdom support as well. So if people are listening and the Lord lays it on their heart to reach out, it'd be amazing to get in touch and to hear how we can continue to advance God's kingdom in football.
0: Yeah, and of course, as you've said, Toby, primarily the focus is supporting the players, but you've already mentioned the missions that take place. That has a ripple effect on the people that are being impacted. But, of course, footballers have family as well, so the ripple effects of what you're doing is going to be far-reaching, because, of course, for any of us who are blessed to have families, that is our first field of ministry. You know, family comes first because we're part of God's family. So what you guys have been doing since it first began back in 2017 is incredible. And in some ways, it's sad that it didn't exist before that. But obviously, the change that we're seeing in the game, more and more players open to the gospel, more and more players open to it, more and more players declaring their faith, not just to their fellow teammates and the teams that aren't on the pitch, but also within their local communities and within all those that turn up on a Saturday or a Sunday and midweek to worship the team that they feel a part of, but ultimately to point them away from the kings of the game to the one true king and what his mandate is for people's lives, for them to find purpose, for them to know that their true worth is in him. So talk to us more specifically. What are some of the practical ways that our UCB2 listeners can be supporting F3?
1: Yeah, so a few practical ways. Of course, do reach out. We love to hear from people that have a heart for seeing the expansion of the kingdom in and through football. Mm-hmm. Whether you're connected at football clubs, whether you're football fans, it'd be great to just hear how we can partner and collaborate and have a open up the conversation to see how we can

0: for assemblies, churches, local churches. We've gone to universities and been able to share. And just to be able to share that authentic story is something that we want to partner with local organisations, churches. So do get in touch and reach out. Giving, all of this stuff takes finances.
1: Yeah.
0: And I do believe that we're all called to do all parts. We're all called to steward our money through giving to seeing the gospel completed.
1: Yeah.
0: And also going and rolling up our sleeves and being part of the local church and what God's doing locally. So I think that's a huge part which is on our heart, to just reach out to anybody that wants to give to the vision and to see God's kingdom just come through football. And then prayer. Really just praying for us, that it says the harvest is plentiful but the labourers are few. Pray to the Lord of the harvest, as it speaks about in Matthew.
1: Yeah.
0: And I think it's really just praying for the team, praying for who God's calling us to serve, praying for the hearts of footballers, praying for the needs of footballers, praying for God to raise up more Christian footballers that will be bold and really take this mantle of the gospel to the ends of the earth through football. Praying for the nations, not just the UK, but globally, what God's doing through football and how that can be a catalyst and a tool to finish in the Great Commission. So, yeah, I think those three ways. And I think also, if you're listening, be evangelistic through football.
1: Yeah.
0: I think sometimes we just see football so separate to our faith.
1: Mm.
0: But it's a great conversation starter. You know, anyone I see in an Arsenal shirt, I'm always mocking them as a Liverpool fan. And all my family are Arsenal fans. I do hope that they do well. But it's such a great conversation starter. And practice and be ready to give a defense of your hope. You know, because there's great opportunities to build relationships with people through football.
1: Yeah.
0: But are we always ready and in a position to share Jesus in that conversation as well? You know, with the World Cup coming up, I'm sure we're going to be hosting people at different games or going to watch games with them. Can we prepare ourselves and equip ourselves to be able to naturally and be bold enough and confident enough to share our faith as well as our football opinions?
1: Mm.
0: You know, because it's great that the World Cup's going to end by the end of August or whenever it ends. But that person, if they don't know Jesus, what's going to happen to them?
1: Yeah.
0: You know, so really just being moved with compassion that we know Jesus because somebody else told us about him.
1: Yeah.
0: Can we also pass that on to somebody else, that they can know Jesus because I was faithful to tell them about him? You know, and I think football is such a great conversation starter to be intentional about the football World Cup that's coming up, but also just the conversations that we have as well. So yeah, those things would be on my heart.
1: Fantastic. So whether you're a football fan or not, whether you know someone who's a football fan, whether you have a particular team or player that you've already been praying for to come to know the faith, just don't just stick at praying. Actually get involved practically. Get your hands dirty. Mm-hmm. And head over to f3football.com, where you can make an inquiry, where you can donate some seeds that are going to be stewarded well and sown so that the gospel is shared with people, that faith and fellowship is built up within the beautiful game. F3football.com. Toby Schoesilver, thanks so much for joining us on today's This Is My Story. And just like there are some wins and some losses in football, that is the Christian journey as well. And along those lines, this is Hillsong Young and Free with Highs and Lows.

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2: UCB News at 12 o'clock. I'm Rob Westall. A government-commissioned review claims the school system prioritises qualifications over preparing young people for work, adding it doesn't fail by accident but by design. Former Labour Health Secretary Alan Milburn's report comes as new figures show more than 1 million 16 to 24-year-olds aren't studying, working or training. He estimates that costs £125 billion per year, more than the UK spends on education. 18-year-old Courtney says the jobs market is tough.
3: You could be a retail manager, but you haven't got the experience, so you can't apply for those jobs. There's no jobs you can apply for. It's really hard in this generation, especially.
2: A 15-year-old boy from Wellingborough has been charged with 22 sex offences following an investigation by Northamptonshire Police. Allegations date between 2022 and last year against 10 girls. 8,000 people are without water in the Whitstable area of Kent after a reservoir reached critical levels in the recent hot weather. South East Water says another 7,000 customers are experiencing low pressure and are urging people to limit use to essential purposes. Meanwhile, an eighth child has died after drowning in water during the warm spell. A teenage boy's body was pulled yesterday from a pond in Swanscombe in Kent. Lee Reed, who runs Swim School UK in Cumbria, says parents should always accompany their children when swimming in open water. He says even trained and experienced swimmers can struggle, so wetsuits are a must, as is proper tuition on floating.
4: It's the biggest thing that we should all work on in swimming lessons. If you imagine a painted face, that's the only bit that should be sticking out when you float. That's not normal to do that. You have to have worked on that for that to be instinctive.
2: And the Prime Minister's joined fan groups in signing a letter calling for Saturday's Champions League final to be free to watch on TV. Pay channel TNT Sports are showing Arsenal's match with Paris Saint-Germain. That's the latest UCB News.
5: Prinhanda a diolch Rob, which is good afternoon and thank you. It is the weather. It's set to be a pretty bright and dry afternoon across much of the UK. That said, cloud is going to increase over parts of England and Wales later, bringing the possibility of some showers which could be thundery, but feeling very warm across the UK and hot in the southeast. This evening, early showers will slowly clear eastwards, but it will be cloudy with outbreaks of rain affecting parts of Northern Ireland and Scotland, but otherwise dry with clear spells and another warm night, especially in the east. Now, if we head over to the weather map to take a look at what the temperatures are going to be doing this afternoon in Scotland and Northern Ireland, we're looking at lows of 12 degrees, but highs of 23 or 24. Then across England and Wales, coolest in the northeast once more, lows of 17 to 23 degrees. But highs of 28 degrees, warmest in South Wales and across the Cotswolds area. And it may even reach up to 30 degrees around London. Now let's turn to God's Word, Colossians chapter 3.
6: From the Bible, let the message of Christ dwell among you richly, as you teach and admonish one another with all wisdom through psalms, hymns and songs from the Spirit, singing to God with gratitude in your hearts. Colossians 3:16.

Christ the King music, making sure that you're not tempted to have a little afternoon nap. King of Heaven playing for you here on the Home of Hope and Worship. It's 7 minutes past midday. A very good afternoon to you. Whatever you're up to as you're listening to UCB2, we're in the final hour of today's This Is My Story. And what powerful stories of God at work in and through people's lives. I'll remind you of who our guests were on today's show. But if you missed any or part of Toby Show Silver's conversation, it will be replaying on Sunday's show at around about 10 past 11. Right now, the music continues with Brandon Lake. This is We Praise You.

Now, I've got a sing-along opportunity on the way in a few more minutes. In terms of our lunchtime hymn, a hymn that you will probably know and love, especially if you've been in any kind of church over the last 50 years. A lot more than that, actually, if I'm being honest. I'll tell you more about that hymn being brought to us by Steve James very shortly. But in terms of opportunities to sing along, but not just sing along, to worship God, to give him glory and to give him thanks for 40 years of UCB Radio, we'd love to see you at our celebration event on Saturday, the 27th of June. It's called One Story, His Glory Live, happening at the Bethel Convention Centre in West Bromwich. A 100-voice national choir, a worship team headed up by our managing director, Mark Oakes, Helen Youssef and Lara Martin, and some amazing testimonies of how God genuinely has transformed people's lives by the power of his word through UCB Radio. That's what it's all about. 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

50 years or so is a huge underestimation in terms of today's lunchtime hymn. It's a profoundly ancient Irish hymn. It's a lorica, which is a traditional type of Celtic prayer written for spiritual protection and daily guidance. The words and melody have been intertwined over 1,500 years to create one of the most enduring acts of worship. The lyrics were first taken from an original poem called Rob to Mumbail. It's traditionally attributed to the 6th century Irish poet Dan Forgael. According to legend, he lost his sight after years of intense theological study. This makes the opening plea for God to be his vision incredibly personal, as he relied entirely on God's inner light. The song is also heavily associated with the missionary Saint Patrick, who in 433 AD on Easter Sunday defied a pagan king by lighting a massive paschal fire on the hill of Slane. This act of boldly standing for one's faith and recognizing God as the ultimate protector serves as the spiritual backdrop for the hymn's lyrics and indeed the name of the tune that is so often sung along to. You've probably already guessed. Today's lunchtime hymn for you to join in with, brought to us by Steve James, is Be Thou My Vision.

We're just 5 minutes away from today's word for today, inviting us to be intentional, to be deliberate in something that should bring us and other people great joy. Is it just me, or do you sometimes feel like you've been pre-programmed to complain? Well, there's an invitation to do a complaining fast on the way after new music for this month from John Mark McMillan and Josh Baldwin. This is And It Rages.

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1: The word for today is go on a complaining fast. In James chapter 5 and verse 9 we read, do not complain. Whatever you keep doing becomes a habit. That's why James says, do not complain. Author John Gordon says a complaining fast won't just make everyone around you happier, you'll experience more joy, peace, success, and positive relationships. So instead of complaining when things go wrong, 1. Practice gratitude. Giving thanks for 3 blessings every day energizes you and makes you feel happier. It's impossible to be grateful and negative at the same time. 2. Encourage others. Instead of complaining about what people do wrong, focus on what they're doing right. 1 Thessalonians 5 verse 14 says, encourage the people who are afraid. Help those who are weak. Be patient with everyone. It's okay to criticize people's weaknesses as long as you balance it with 3 times more praise. 3. Focus on your success. Start a success journal. Every night before you go to bed, write down something great about your day. It could be uplifting conversation or an accomplishment you're proud of. There's truth to the old saying, nothing succeeds like success. When you focus on success, you set the stage for more to follow. 4. Learn to let go. Instead of obsessing about what you can't change, focus on what you can influence. When you stop trying to control everything and place your life in God's hands, things have a way of working out. 5. Use the power of prayer. Paul says in Ephesians 6 verse 18, pray in the Spirit on all occasions with all kinds of prayers and requests. Prayer reduces stress, boosts positive energy, and promotes health. When you're under pressure, instead of complaining, plug in to God's power and recharge your batteries. That's the word for today on UCB.

I bring you an update on Hash Brown the Hedgehog from the Browns' back garden. Yesterday evening, as it was getting close to midnight, the sun had gone down and the skies were darkened. This radio presenter went outside making sure that there was food and water down for the possibility of a hedgehog family, and stood in the dark for 10 to 15 minutes in his back garden, trying not to set off the security light. Whilst I didn't see any signs of hedgehog life, I did hear sounds that would allude to the fact that there is, in fact, a litter of baby hedgehogs currently in the Browns' back garden. All things considered, the garden is still out of bounds for noisy play by the children, which isn't ideal during half-term week. We will bring you further updates as part of This Is My Story during the coming days, and possibly weeks, all being well. But in terms of this evening and your specialist music, Lydia is going to be back with you. After doing the afternoon shift, sitting in for Abby, she'll be popping in to chat to us very shortly. But she hosts Praise Now on Thursday evening, between 7 and 8pm, bringing you some of the brand new songs that we've added each month, which means she'll have brand new songs for you next week as we're into June. But reflecting on some of the ones we've been getting to know over the last 4 weeks, and playing some high energy praise as part of that. This is one of the songs she's going to be playing this evening from NP and Knights, and it's called Diamonds. See what you think of this, and maybe put your dancing shoes on too.

0: It's not fair. Why is it that Lydia Oakes gets to play music like that every Thursday evening? Well, it's a question that will probably remain unanswered. But here she is to tell us what's on the way during the course of this afternoon. And of course, you're not on your own from one, are you?
1: No, we've got Steve Botham joining us for Prayer Breakthrough, as we do every Thursday.
0: Yeah.
1: Getting to kickstart the show with prayer. I mean, why do we pray? Like, the importance of prayer.
0: Yeah.
1: Well, we can let go. We can just let God. We can trust God and hand our situations over to him, because we know that he does care. Mm. And he cares for you. He cares for your situation. He sees your situation before we even know what we might walk through. And we can bring others, those concerns that you might have for your family, for your friends, to God as well in prayer. And we really would. We'd love to hear from you. So please do get in touch at breakthrough@ucb.co.uk, or you can fill on the online contact form, ucb.co.uk/breakthrough.
0: Yeah, and Marina, I have seen your WhatsApp that came through, so Lydia is fully aware of that. Thanks for sending through an update based on something that was being prayed for last week. And of course, Steve Botham, as well as being passionate about prayer, he's really passionate about unity and people coming together. And that's a big part of Prayer Breakthrough, because we get together as we listen through the app, our smart speakers, in our vehicles, maybe even our DAB plus machines that we have in various rooms of the house or our workplace, to come together to bring people's concerns and people's testimonies of answered prayer, to encourage one another as well. So after 1 till 2, I know what it's like. You feel a little exhausted. So how are we going to while away the second couple of hours?
1: Well, keeping you going with that music, of course. But, I mean, we really see the kindness of God in prayer too.
0: Yeah.
1: In those situations, and just how he carries us through at points. And so we are going to be reflecting on the fruits of the Spirit and on kindness, the kindness of God. Also thinking about some volunteer work.
0: Okay.
1: Something that this organization over in the States, in California, but just how we see people, just like you've said, unity, people coming together. And I guess how kindness also plays a part of that, people coming together. And where we get to see restoration, a good story of restoration on the way.
0: Fantastic. Whether it is volunteering your time, your talents, your creativity, whether it's providing food for those that are maybe doing manual labour, there are so many ways we can come together and achieve a common goal when we've got needs in common, but most importantly, when we've got Jesus in common with one another. Lydia with you in 15 minutes' time.

0: today. Will Gray with My Only Hope. So a quick recap on today's This Is My Story guest. First up, Alison Colley, or Ali, the founder and director of Hope's Therapy Dogs, joined us to let us know more about the organisation that she's built following the premature death of her daughter Hope when she was just 9 years old in 2018. This year, it would have been Hope's 18th birthday. And as a mark of that milestone, Hope's Therapy Dogs are partnering with Cash for Kids in Liverpool to raise money to help feed vulnerable children through the summer holidays. They're having an afternoon tea on the 24th of July in the heart of Liverpool to raise money. And people can also make donations through a giving page. I've got all the details of those if you'd like more details. But of course, you can head to hopestherapydogs.co.uk to find out more about the work. The second guest we heard from today was professional footballer and founder of F3 Football, Toby Show Silver. That conversation can be re-listened to on Sunday morning if you missed it, and it will also be on the radio highlights a little later on.
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6: Hi, I'm Jane Walters, writer and broadcaster. One day, Jesus performed a miracle on a blind man. "What can you see?" he asked. The man replied that the people around him looked like trees. A child's drawing and not the full picture. Jesus touched him again and he received 20/20 vision. Even after years of following Jesus, I find I can still have blind spots. I've known his touch and yet still I don't see things clearly. The way ahead can seem shrouded in fog, his promised torchlight, a mere pinprick on the path. Hindsight is the only quality in ample supply. The best way to see clearly is to have more light. In crying out, "Lord, I want to see," we're inviting the one who called himself the light of the world to invite.

0: darkness and open our eyes to what we've been missing.
1: That's all from me for today. On Fridays, This Is My Story, there's going to be a particular focus on music ministry, as we'll be hearing from Nicole C. Mullen, whose song is going to take us to the latest UCB news, and Welsh singer-songwriter and wellness coach Camille Meskell will be joining us and sharing some of her music as well. If that name sounds familiar, she was on Songs of Praise a little earlier this year. Enjoy the rest of your Thursday, and I'll leave you with Lydia and Steve Botham on the way after 1 o'clock with Prayer Breakthrough.

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1: UCB News at 1 o'clock. I'm Rob Westall. The author behind a government-commissioned review into youth unemployment is warning it's become deeper and corrosive. More than 1 million 16 to 24-year-olds aren't working, learning or training. Former Labour Health Secretary Alan Milburn's found that costs the economy £125 billion each year, more than the UK spends on education. He says young people are being failed on multiple fronts.
2: Whether it is education or health or welfare, that system fails to enable their participation in the labour market. Instead, all too often, it ends up putting young people on a path to a life not in jobs, but on benefits.
1: Ministers call it a challenge they need to confront. A mother who murdered her 19-day-old baby daughter in a violent attack has been jailed for at least 19 years. Nicole Blaine killed Thea Wilson at their home in Greenock in July 2023. Judge Lord Scott says Blaine showed not a shred of remorse for the brutal murder of a defenceless baby.
3: Despite your persistent attempts to suggest it, what was done to your child was done not by her older sister, but by you. Rather than love, protection and nurture, what Thea received from you was catastrophic, deadly violence.
1: South East Water says around 8,000 customers are without water in Whitstable in Kent. Households in surrounding areas are also facing disruption caused by heatwave conditions. Sky's Oliver Whitfield Myerchik is at a bottling station in Herne Bay.
4: Some of the weary customers that we have been speaking to have been telling us how they have once again felt left down by a water company that has been beleaguered with problems. One of the things that people have been telling us, though, is that they feel that the communications have improved.
1: And Steve Clarke will remain as Scotland head coach until at least the 2030 World Cup. The manager signed a new contract and says he's honoured. That's the latest UCB News.
5: From the Bible, and God is able to bless you abundantly, so that in all things at all times, having all that you need, you will abound in every good work. 2 Corinthians 9:8.

0: Caleb and John. Hallelujah, feeling it. Kickstarting the show at 5 minutes past one. I hope that you're keeping okay wherever you tuned in from. Hopefully feeling a little cooler after this incredible heat wave that we have been having. But we're also kickstarting the show with a prayer breakthrough here on UCB2, as we do every Thursday. And we're joined with Steve Botham. And why do we pray? Well, we get to bring all these things that you might be walking through, these situations that maybe your friends, your family are going through. And we just get to take this time, this hour from 1 till 2, to bring these requests to God in prayer. And we get to see him at work as well, as we also hear some of your praise points to your testimonies. But we're kickstarting it with a prayer request from Ruth, who says, "Our son is due to repeat brain surgery this Friday, tomorrow, to aim to remove, again, 95% of an aggressive tumour, which has regrown in spite of chemo and radiotherapy. He used to believe as a child, but as an adult has rejected God. He doesn't think that prayer will do him any good, but we are praying for healing such that the surgeon will not find any tumour. And we're also praying that our son will recognise God's hand in it. His name is Christopher, and he has a wife and a young child. Plus, they've just moved into a new house, and his wife is very easily anxious. So we're praying for peace for her too." Thanks, Steve. Thanks for joining us.
1: It's a pleasure, and a pleasure to pray for this situation. So I've been looking at quite a lot backwards and forwards at it with Ezekiel 34, which talks about the good shepherd. It says, "The shepherds have failed you, but I'm the good shepherd. I'm going to take over the job." And one of the verses which is really relevant for Ruth's prayer request is, "I will search for the lost and bring back the strays." Mm-hmm. One of the privileges I've had is being involved over a number of years with the World Prayer Center, and we put on a number of events about prodigals. And you see the heart of God as the good shepherd to come for the strays, to seek out the strays. Mm-hmm. And there'll be a lot of people who are listening who have prodigals, or their families have prodigals. So at the event, we saw a big event in Birmingham, and the day after was just a remarkable day of testimonies, where people who hadn't heard from their children for 15 years, their child contacted them out of the blue, where letters arrived with children they'd lost all contact with, or the contact was strained, where relationships were healed. And it shows that God is in the business of rescuing the strays and working with the prodigals. So we're going to pray into that. Lord, we want you to pray to bring this stray home, to move in his family. And right now, as this operation it looms tomorrow again, this serious operation, they need you. Right now, they need you, Lord. Mm-hmm. In the midst of their fear and uncertainty, they need a good shepherd. So we want to pray, Lord, that you will give Christopher a revelation that his life is in your hands. We're praying for a miracle in his life. We're praying for his child and his wife. We're praying for breakthrough. Lord, in your grace, in your mercy, with your good shepherd heart, we bring Christopher to you, and we pray you will pour out your blessing on him. In Jesus' name, amen.
0: Amen. Isn't he the good shepherd? Well, we're continuing with your prayer requests after some more music.

0: Ricardo playing here on UCB2. Thanks so much for your company. It is Prayer Breakthrough from 1 till 2 p.m. And you're very welcome here. We join with Steve Botham, who was just reminding us the other side of that one, how God is the good shepherd, who we get to praise and to bring our prayer requests to, knowing that he's the one who guides us and who cares for you. And Marina got in touch and is just thanking God for his faithfulness over the surgery on Tuesday and for all the prayer requests for Kim, who had a 3.5 hour surgery to fill holes and screws and where the bone had corrosion, and just asking for prayers for her healing and recovery, to pray against the effects of the morphine and other medication. So taking time to pray for you. Thanks, Steve.
1: Yeah, that's very good. I was just looking at Psalm 105 this morning, which is, I was going to say it's a super psalm. It's like, it implies that the other ones aren't. All the psalms are super. But it just starts off with, give praise to the Lord, proclaim his name, make known among the nations what he has done. And I was just really struck by that. Let's make known among the nations, all the people that we meet, what God has done. And here we have a testimony. God has been faithful. God has blessed so far. And we're praying for that blessing to continue. We want to make known among the nations what God has done. So we pray for you, Marina, and we pray for this situation. And we want to pray for God's restoration. We want to thank you for the wisdom, God, for the wisdom of bringing this operation about. But now we're praying for restoration. We want to pray for the effects of the morphine to go away. But also we want to pray for the physio, for the convalescence, for the literal standing and walking and moving about. And we want to pray God's blessing on this healing and restoration, in Jesus' name. And we want to pray too for the testimony that this brings of God's faithfulness. We thank you, Lord. You are faithful in all things. Amen.
0: Amen. Yeah. And on another Tuesday recently passed, Alan got in touch and said, I had life-saving open heart surgery Tuesday the 11th of May with no complications. However, last week I experienced severe nausea and sickness one day. And this week I've just felt jaded. I have another blood test tomorrow and return to hospital on Monday for an updated ECG. And I'm praying that I don't have an infection, which admittedly is dubious. However, my atrophy concerns me. I desperately need God to provide a breakthrough and a hopeful in my overall health. Praying that for you, Alan.
1: Very good. Thanks, Lydia. So, yeah, Alan, of course, as you know, one of the wonders of God's creation is the body's early warning system. So you've got those lights that are going off in your body at the moment. So we want to pray for completely accurate diagnosis. So wisdom for the doctors and really the right care and support for you. So as you go through this sort of transition period, we want to pray for a real alertness. God is alert in heaven, and we pray for that alertness amongst the medical staff. We pray God's blessing on them. And we want to pray for you, for your period of convalescence. We bring it to God. I want to pray that this will be a blessed time, that this will actually be a rich time, although it can be frustrating, of course, that God will deepen your prayer life, that he will delight you in his word, that he will refresh you with his love and focus you on his purpose and ongoing calling on you. So we bless you, Alan. We bless those who are working with you and supporting you. We want to pray that your testimony will be, God is good. God loves me. God is always with me. So we bless you in Jesus' name. Amen.
0: Amen. And we can thank him because he is good and he always will be. Well, we're continuing with your prayer requests. Thanks so much for getting in touch after this next one.

0: Cooled Out Music and Grateful Heart. Thank you, Jesus. Two really powerful words there. Thank you. And how when we take the time to do that, whether it's through prompts, reminders, just sitting and taking that moment to say thank you, doesn't it change us? To fill us with his joy and his peace. And thanking you for getting in touch with your prayer requests and just that we get to take this hour prayer breakthrough 1 till 2 praying for you with Steve Botham. And our next request from Amita, who's got in touch to say, please can I say thank you for your prayers answered for the safe delivery of baby Samuel, for the right diagnosis for a friend, for the GP finally listening and pain and referring me to the hospital. And please could I ask for prayers for a friend's granddaughter, Mary, for the Lord to work in her life. My dearest shepherd to guide this little lamb. He's made her in his image and likeness, and we want her to get the right people in her life to steer her and to find Jesus. And then for my friend's husband's health, for the consultant to start doing their job. And this, and a friend who is worried. Well, praying it for you, Amita.
1: Yeah, there's a number of things there, Amita, and we're glad to pray for you into those. So, first of all, we want to thank Jesus for the safe delivery of baby Samuel. Bless you, Samuel, in Jesus' name. And the name Samuel means God has heard. And this little one starts his life with that testimony that God has heard. It's a really good start to life for you, Samuel. And we pray that that will be something that your parents and family will remember and stand on, that God has heard. And we want to pray with faith for the other situations. We prayed earlier for that good shepherd, that Ezekiel call for that Jesus wants be our shepherd, that I will search for the lost and bring back the strays. I will bind up the injured and strengthen the weak. This is God's promise. So we pray for that good shepherd, for Mary, for that good shepherd to reach his hand out and for Mary to see that she is blessed by God, that she's being led by God. And we pray that she just really give her life completely to Jesus. We want to pray for the doctors and surgeons all across the country today. I was in my hospital a couple of weeks ago for a consultation, and they were just saying how over the past 10 years, they've had 3 times the number of patients and no increase in staff. There's an incredible pressure on doctors across the country at the moment. And so we want to pray for those of you who are doctors, those of you who have friends who are doctors in hospitals, that they will, particularly for the Christian doctors, to know God's peace, God's support, God's sustenance, God's wisdom in stressful times. We pray God's blessing on our doctors, blessing on those who serve as chaplains. We want to pray for fruitfulness in their ministry. And we pray for your husband's friend, for his care. We declare that he's in God's hands. We want to pray for breakthrough, for insight, for action, and for grace. Lord, we want to pray for your hand now to see this breakthrough in the care program. In Jesus' name, amen.
0: Amen. Thanks so much for getting in touch with your prayer requests. You can still drop an email to breakthrough@ucb.co.uk. We'd love to hear from you and to pray for you. Now, this is Ren Collective and My Advocate.

0: It is Friend Collective, my advocate. This is UCB2, and you're very welcome. Here we joined with Steve Botham for a breakthrough every Thursday from 1 till 2. And continuing with your prayer requests, and this one from Rachel, who is asking for prayer for my grandson, Vincent. He was born on Sunday morning, but within a few hours, diagnosed with meningitis. But seeking God for full healing. Please could you also pray for our friends and their marriage? She feels unsupported financially. She is a Christian, but he isn't, so praying for his salvation. And Rachel also mentioned Matthew chapter 19, verse 26, with God, all things are possible. And we believe in it with you, Rachel.
1: Very good. Yeah, thank you for the for quoting the verse to us, Rachel, because it is about bringing these situations with faith, isn't it, and seeing God move. So we do pray for Vincent. We want to thank God for this little child. We pray your hand upon Vincent. We want to pray for him to grow strong. We want to pray for him to be blessed. So we pray for a breakthrough in this meningitis. We pray that he won't have control over his life. We want to pray for healing. We want to pray that they will see the God of miracles, the God who can do all things at work in this little boy's life. So we pray healing for you, Vincent. We pray healing and restoration and health in Jesus' name. And we pray for this family situation. I was just reflecting, often when there's a money situation involved, it's about some of the tensions around conversations and people talking to each other and listening to each other and some of those issues. So I want to pray for your friend to have wisdom from God on how to have the right conversations. I want to pray for her to have grace. I want to pray for her to have understanding. We want to pray for this marriage. We pray for the husband. We want to pray for this husband to come to know you. We want to pray for you to work in his life. We want to pray for a revelation of Jesus. We want to pray, Lord, that you will make this marriage a Christian marriage where they stand strong, support each other and bless each other and really see you at work with a greater and greater fruitfulness in their relationship. We pray fruitfulness on this marriage in Jesus' name. Amen.
0: Amen. Now, Anna has been in touch around just concerns for family. I'm really believing also through for breakthrough in family, where Anna says, my daughter, who is isolated due to burnout, and my son also at risk of burnout with tough decisions to make about college as he's really struggling. And also for breakthrough with divorce proceedings and a fair financial settlement so I can move and get the children resettled as soon as possible. I need all sorts of strength and wisdom to support them and to make the best decisions. And we get to bring these concerns to God and the one who helps us through these decisions. Praying for you, Anna, and family.
1: Wow, Anna, what a turmoil situation you're in. So first of all, we do pray for your relationship with God, that you'll be able to walk through these storms, knowing that he's with you. We want to pray for your family, the impact that all these challenges are having on them. We pray for your children. We pray for the resolution of these tensions in the marriage. Excuse me. We want to pray for you, Anna, as a mum, as somebody who's trying to walk her life with Jesus, that you will know his hand guiding you. We want to pray he will bless you as a mum, to give wisdom, to give support, to give love, to give encouragement. And we pray breakthroughs for your children, that despite the challenges that they're going through, that they will know God's hand of blessing upon them. Sometimes it seems like the enemy's just taken all blessing away when you're in these type of stresses, but we don't accept that. We pray the blessing of Jesus upon you and your family. We pray the blessing of God on your children. In Jesus' name, amen.
0: Amen. Thanks, Steve, and thanks for getting in touch with your prayer requests and continuing after this.
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0: You tuned in to UCB2, the home of hope and worship, and Hope Dast with If the Lord Builds the House. Now, you know, day to day, there are things that can just be on our mind, maybe just feel like they weigh heavy. And with all these concerns, there is one thing that we can choose to do. We can choose to give our worries, to lay them down, to bring them to God. And we're taking some time to just go through your prayer requests, some of your praise points too, those things that are on your heart. And AG has been in touch and said, please pray for my mental health and anxiety, and that I'd be given an honest and trustworthy neighbour, and that my home will be protected. Thank you for your prayers. We're joined with Steve Botham and taking time to pray for you.
1: Yeah, lovely. AJ, very pleased to pray for you. And we've been looking a bit during the session at Ezekiel 34 about the Good Shepherd. And one of the things that the Good Shepherd says in that passage is, I myself will tend my sheep and make them lie down. I will tend them in good pasture. So I want to pray for your anxiety, but also for your situation as well. So we pray for you with your anxiety, that you just have such a good revelation of the Good Shepherd. He's good. He's got his hand of concern and care upon you. And I want to pray that you'd know that he's caring for you. But I do pray for breakthrough. That you will feel that God, not that you feel, that you'll know that God's delivering you from evil. Because where there's disruption, is often it's the enemy at work. So we want to pray for a neighbor who loves peace. Mm. We want to pray that your house, your home, will be a place that is a good pasture, that is a place where you can rest, where a place that you are fed by, a place where you grow, a place that you feel is a great place to retreat to. So we pray, Lord, make this house, make AJ's house a place of good pasture where you are shepherding them well, in Jesus' name. Amen.
0: Amen. Wow. Now, Nicola has been in touch and said, my daughter, Sarah, has been struggling with declining in health for a few years now. Over this time, she's had to give up most of the activities that she enjoys and to take a break from her university studies. And then to add to this, she isn't sleeping well, which is only making things harder for her, and the whole situation is affecting her mental health. Praying for healing, restoration for her, because it's utterly heartbreaking to just see how much she is struggling. And we hear you, Nicola, and we hear your situation. And isn't it great that we get to take this time to pray?
1: Mm. Yeah, thank you, Nicola, for sharing that. Such a challenging situation. One of the verses that will get quoted probably almost every week on Prayer Breakthrough is from Philippians 4, verse 6 to 7, but it remains a strong truth. Be anxious for nothing, but in everything, by prayer and petition, with thanksgiving, present your requests to God, and the peace of God, which surpasses all understanding, will guard your hearts and your minds in Christ Jesus. Mm-hmm. And so Paul's talking about this supernatural peace. It surpasses all understanding. So we want to pray for your daughter, Sarah, for in a sense, for God to give her the tools to cope with this situation. We want to pray, Lord, that you'll give your beloved sleep, that you'll give her a deep understanding of your love, that you'll give her life, not just healing, but joy. And I want to do something for me a little bit unusual for Sarah, which is to prophesy joy over you. Joy, because God loves you. Joy in God's creation. Joy of sleep. The joy in the love of your family. The joy in friendships. Isaiah talks about a garment of praise instead of a spirit of despair. We pray release from that spirit of heaviness. We pray that you can put on that garment of praise, that garment of joy. I want to pray that God will turn your feet to dancing, mm. We want to pray that your where you live will be a place where you can find joy, that you will know, Sarah, that God is with you. And we pray for you, Nicola, that you will too know the joy of the Lord just bubbling up into this hard situation. We're praying for a breaking out of that hardness and into this spirit of joy. In Jesus' name, amen.
0: Amen. Every step of the way, he's with you. And the joy of the Lord is your strength.

0: only one, Jesus, the powerful name of Jesus. Avalon and only one. Now, thanks so much for getting in touch with your prayer requests. And Andy in Northern Ireland, it's good to hear from you, who says, could you please pray for me? Two near successful overdoses, alcohol addiction, and extremely poor health. Well, God sees you, Andy, and is with you in your situation. We're joined with Steve, and we're praying for you.
1: Andy, there's a sense for me, you know, if I could get out of the radio and give you a hug, I'd like to give you a hug, because you need a hug. But of course, you need more than that, and we're going to pray for you. I just want to also start by praying that you'll have people around you who can give you that hug. I think you're probably a huggable guy, Andy, and that sense that God loves you, and there's certainly a big hug from Jesus. He loves you, he cares for you, he weeps with you when things have been really tough. And obviously you're describing having been in darkness, in dark places. But I want to pray that you would know the light, that the light of God will break through your difficult circumstances. Mm. I want to pray for the addiction, that God will enable you to break the pattern of addiction, that God will enable you to break out of that, that God will enable you to find that even keel, because God has a plan and purpose for your life, Andy. You've been through tough times, but those tough times will make you such a person who can encourage and help others. So I want to pray that out of the toughness, God will bring light, God will bring joy, God will bring his grace. So we bless you, Andy, in Jesus' strong name. Amen.
0: Amen. Yeah. And the kindness of Jesus, it changes us. And just know his smile over you.
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0: respond. We can give our concerns, our worries, our anxieties, all those thoughts, we can hand it over to God. And thinking about those students, maybe that's you, people in your family, in your church family, those that are sitting exams. Now, you've probably sat a fair few exams already. Maybe you still have a few that, you know, you're waiting to sit in that exam hall. The added pressure of the heat wave that we've had. But just want to take a moment to pause and to pray for you if that is you sitting an exam, GCSEs, SATs, thinking of you. We're joined with Steve praying for you.
1: Yeah, we were just talking in the interim about how we wouldn't want to be doing exams in the heat. So if you've had to do exams this week, then we hope that your home has lots of cold things that you can refresh yourself with. Mm-hmm. But I do want to pray for you doing exams, but also I want to pray about the call God has on your lives, because this is an important time for you. Mm-hmm. Those of you who might have finished your exams now, but you're in that time of what happens next. Mm-hmm. So we pray for you doing exams for peace. I was listening to a friend of mine whose children are going through exams at the moment, and her daughter was gathering people together at school to pray for them. Mm. And you go, that is such a wonderful thing. Mm-hmm. It's not just about me. It's me being a blessing to the people around me. I carry peace within me. How can I help that peace to bless other people? It's a really lovely example of God using young people. Mm. And that's why I want to pray for you in your call. Because God is doing something very special with your age group. This is not a normal time for 16, 17, 18-year-olds. We're seeing it up and down the country. There's some remarkable young people that God's got his hand on. And when we pray for you, we're not just praying for you now. We're praying for God's call. Because for some of you, you're doing things like worship. You're doing things like you're caring for people. You're doing things like you're making things happen, or you like to study, or whatever it is. And God's got his hand shaping you for the future. Because God thinks long term. God has a long term call on you. God is wanting to use you, to bless you, to be seen through you, so that your stories are blessing others. So we pray that long term call on your life. Young people who are listening today, we pray for God's long term call on your life, for fruitfulness, for a deeper and deeper walk with him, for the Holy Spirit to fill you, to refresh you, to bring out all that God has planned, so that you will bring glory to him. In Jesus' name, amen.
0: Amen. Thank you, Jesus.

0: Hey, thanks for switching on your radio and choosing UCV2. We're continuing with your prayer requests and just time for this one that got in touch, Princess, and says, hello, please pray for our friend Anna, who is battling stage 4 cancer and now has been in deep sleep since Tuesday. I believe God is working on her body and doesn't want her to feel the pain. Wow, praying for you, for Anna. Thanks, Steve.
1: Yeah, thank you, Princess, for bringing this up. We had a very good friend of ours from our church who died on Tuesday. But God is in this, because this is a release into all the things that we hope for and pray for, because our God is a God of eternity. So I want to pray God's hand on Anna. I want to pray for God's hand on her family as they go through this change process, go through grieving, go through all the things that are hard to cope with. We pray God's blessing on this family. And we thank you for Anna. We thank you for her friend, Princess. We thank you for other friends who've been around and praying for her. We want to pray now that your blessing on her, your hand upon her, and Lord, we pray for her testimony of her life. And thank you for her in Jesus' name. Amen.
0: Amen. Thank you. Thank you so much for getting in touch with your prayer requests, what you're thanking God for, what is on your heart. Thanks to Steve as well, taking the time to pray for you and to join us. And for the rest of this day, just remember that God is with you every step of the way. He's with you. He sees you, your situation. And also, if you need someone to pray for you, prayer breakthrough every Thursday. But there are volunteers who would love to pray with you right now on UCV prayer line. The lines open at 9 a.m. till 10 p.m. Monday through till Friday. And they're closed on Sundays and bank holidays. But the number to call, 0178236300. Thanks so much, and I'll catch you the other side of the news.

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2: UCB News at 2 o'clock. I'm Rob Westall. A man's been found guilty of murder after he stabbed a university student to death in Southampton using a Sikh ceremonial knife. Vikram Digwa, who's 23, claimed he'd been racially abused by Henry Novak last December and struck him in self-defence. But prosecutors called that a wicked lie, which led officers to place the 18-year-old in handcuffs moments before he collapsed. The police watchdog's investigating. The number of young people not in work, employment or education is at its highest level in 13 years. A government review has found more than a million 16 to 24-year-olds are economically inactive. Work and Pensions Secretary Pat McFadden has welcomed the findings.
3: It's a crisis that's been ignored for too long, observed simply as background noise or a perennial feature of our changing economy, but we should not accept it like that.
2: US Central Command has accused Iran of violating the ceasefire by firing at Kuwait. The truce is looking increasingly fragile, with the US and Iran trading strikes overnight. A supply teacher has pleaded guilty to 21 child sex offences against girls at secondary schools across the northwest of England. Abuzali Rahman from Salford has admitted charges including upskirting and voyeurism between December 2023 and June 2025. They relate to 13 girls. The 37-year-old will be sentenced in September. Football and Crystal Palace chairman Steve Parish says he won't be trying to change Oliver Glasner's decision to leave despite their Conference League success. He lifted the club's first European trophy in his final game in charge last night, which was the third piece of silverware he's delivered in 2 years at Selhurst Park. Parish told Sky Sports News it's time to move on.
4: I think at the beginning we always knew the journey would be a limited time. You know, Oliver has things that he wants to do and, you know, we're lucky that he came to our club for the time that he did. We've got to look forward and so is Oliver. You know, he'll always have a special place in the heart of all the Crystal Palace fans.
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5: From the Bible. Yet the Lord longs to be gracious to you. Therefore he will rise up to show you compassion. For the Lord is a God of justice. Blessed are all who wait for him. Isaiah 30:18.

Girls Worship and Rise playing here on UCB2. Welcome along to the show if you've just tuned in. Kickstarted the show with that prayer breakthrough, joined with that Steve Botham. And just thinking about that song, Rise, how we can stand boldly. We can rise, take that next step forward if you're just simply taking even a small step forward this afternoon because of the one who stands with us. Well, thanks so much for your company. It's me, Lydia, in for Abby the past couple days, yesterday and tomorrow, and keeping you company on afternoons with lots of music and just lots of encouragement.

0: It's Tim Williams and The Earth. Now, we kickstarted the show with a prayer breakthrough, as we do every Thursday, and joined with Steve Botham. Thanks to Steve. And we were reminded of the Good Shepherd. We were reminded of the peace of God, the joy of God, how the joy of the Lord is your strength and how God is with us. And it was so good to just bring your prayer requests, your praise points, to hear from listeners just like you. Thanks if you got in touch. And hey, if you still need someone to pray for you, well, there are volunteers who would love to pray for you even right now on UCB Prayer Line. The lines that open from 9 a.m. through to 10 p.m. Monday to Friday. 10:30 p.m. it closes on Saturday. 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
2: Hi, I'm Tanya Harris of God Conversations. Recently, I was asked by a TV producer for my opinion on the huge drop in Christian adherence in the latest census in my homeland, Australia. Why are so many no longer ticking Christian? In response, I suggested a couple of factors. Christianity has sometimes been presented as a creed, a set of rules, or a cerebral idea to subscribe to. What's more, state and church have historically been intertwined. Basically, you're born into a religion and you went to church as a matter of course. Understandably, newer generations haven't seen this as authentic. The drop in census numbers offers an opportunity for the church to represent faith well, to show the beauty of knowing God as a lived experience that produces love at its core and outworks itself in integrity and orientation towards others.

Your name is wonderful, playing here on UCB2, Lou Fellingham and Emmanuel Smith. Now we do get to see some wonderful things happen here on Earth. Stories like this of restoration, of people coming together. Well, for 30 years, volunteers in California have been restoring a damaged watershed. And today it's becoming a thriving habitat for native species once again. I was reading about a group of volunteer workers at the Sawsall Creek watershed in California, in the United States, the Friends of Sawsall Creek. And their mission is to conserve, to restore and enhance the watershed by educating future generations, involving the community in environmental stewardship and working alongside agencies and non-profit organisations. And what's remarkable is this: an important watershed in Oakland is now a thriving haven for native species because of the work that these volunteers have been getting involved in. And Michael Biljan, around 30 years ago, and his neighbours, they formed this non-profit Friends of Sawsall Creek, dedicated to restoring the waterway from its source. And its start point, Oakland Hills, and its end point at San Francisco Bay. And it stretches the creek for around 3 miles. And its water source, it plays this important role. And they've been just keeping the place up to date with healthy, clearing invasive vegetation, de-weeding trails, planting native species, and even monitoring local wildlife health. And it runs a native plant surgery nursery and organises seed collecting hikes, helping to support reforestation long term. And they've, over the years, reintroduced tens of thousands of native plants into both the wild and residential areas surrounding the creek and at Fern Ravine, where a second growth coastal redwood forest meets Oakland's urban landscape. And they've spent years working to reverse decades of environmental damage, restoring that area since 2010. And isn't this just one of the many great stories that we can hear about restoration, about patience, things taking time, growth happening, and just what people can achieve together over generations when people come together?

it is new for me, and more new music, some new songs that we'll be getting to hear from next week and as we make our way into June. But that one, One Hope Project and At the Name of Jesus, one great song. And One Hope Project, they said that we are learning, and I think we can actually learn with them, because aren't we all day by day learning? They say we are learning that worship is what we, humanity, are made to do, and that we are designed to be in his presence. Our understanding of being in his presence is where we can all experience God's gifts of love, joy, healing, and peace. May you know that today, God's love, joy, healing, and peace.

people of the earth, Lydia Lard, and Strength of My Heart playing here on UCB2. Hey, have you heard of our UCB Foundation Days? Well, our next one, it's in a few weeks' time on a Thursday. And it's our foundation on the road. Thursday the 16th of July, maybe a date for your diary. It's happening at Upper Gornal Pentecostal Church in Dudley. And the day is from 11 in the morning through to 3 p.m. And lunch is also included on the day. There'll be praise and worship that you can expect. And the guest speaker is Andy Alms, who is a passionate evangelist, author and conference speaker. A day to be encouraged. And the whole day, including lunch, is free. But we do ask that you book your place. And you can sign up ucb.co.uk/foundation.

0: you doing this Thursday, the 28th of May? I do hope you're keeping okay. Thanks for choosing UCB2. Well, on this day, it is National Day of Ethiopia. And who knew that this place, Ethiopia, has a lot to do with coffee. Ethiopian coffee is cherished by coffee roasters and coffee drinkers across the globe. Ethiopia is widely recognised as the birthplace of coffee. It's a beautiful country that attracts many tourists with rich history, diverse cultures and breathtaking landscapes. Now, for coffee lovers, Ethiopia holds an even more special significance, being the birthplace of coffee itself. And today, Ethiopia remains one of the world's top coffee producers, home to some of the most sought-after coffees, including Yirgacheffe, Sidamo and Hara. And farmers in Ethiopia, they process most coffee naturally on shaded raised African beds, and it has worked so well in the past, and it continues to produce some incredible coffees. And it was once said that an Ethiopian goat herder named Koldi discovered coffee in the 9th century. And he noticed his goats dancing and displaying high energy levels after eating the red berries from an unknown shrub. And upon trying the fruits himself, he experienced an energy boost like never before.
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4: Hi, my name's Paul Lloyd. I'm from Victory Outreach Manchester. In Ephesians chapter 2, verse 10, it says this: "For we are God's masterpiece. He has created us anew in Christ Jesus, so we can do the things that he planned for us long ago." There's a huge statue of King David by the great sculptor Michelangelo, which is considered a masterpiece. One legend has it that once Michelangelo was on a scaffold chiseling away at David's face, one of his apprentices called up, "Maestro, what are you doing?"

Hey, I do hope you're keeping okay wherever you tuned in from, in the car, in the kitchen, doing those chores, those just household jobs around the house. It's great to have you company. We are now making our way toward the latest news, but as I play you this next song and as we make our way there, just maybe think about this. Is there an act of kindness that has just made you stop and smile? Something that's put a smile on your face recently. You know how kindness changes us. The kindness of Jesus changes us. We're thinking about the kindness of God in the next hour.

It's 6 minutes past three, Travis Cottrell, and the King is in the room playing here on UCB. So welcome along to the show. It's me, Lydia, keeping you company, sitting in for Abby. And so good to be with you, whatever room that you are in, that you are tuned in from the kitchen, doing some work, some, you know, those jobs around the house. Whether you're in the car, hey, it's great to have you company and spending some time getting into God's Word this hour. Not only through the songs, but we've got the Word for today and we're going to be thinking about the kindness of God after some more music.

KXC Worship, sing it out, he's alive. Kindness, it can make all the difference, would you agree? Where would we be without the kindness of God? We can go about the rest of this day in his strength, and all because of his kindness, that God helps us. And we're going to be continuing to think more about this, spending some time reflecting on Galatians chapter 5 and verses 22 to 23 after some more music. You're welcome to join.

So yesterday we started thinking about the kindness of God. The truth is, in our own strength, we really can't always be kind. We need help. We need Him. God's kindness changes us. His kindness takes up residence in us the minute that we surrender to His love. We're called to show kindness, where it means a softening or mellowing of something that was once harsh, and to show it as it is. And kindness is a fruit of the Spirit, where Galatians chapter 5 and verses 22 to 23, it says this: "But the fruit of the Spirit is love, joy, peace, patience, kindness, goodness, faithfulness, gentleness, and self-control. Against such things that there is no law." The fifth characteristic, kindness, is also called gentleness in different translations of the Bible. Kindness leads God to give us green pastures, quiet waters, and the restoration of our souls when we are weary. We need God because His kindness changes us. And maybe today, you just need to take some time to spend with Him to lead you to those green pastures, still waters, and to remember who He is, that He's kind and He's loving.

0: William Reese was the author of this hymn. Here is Love as Fast as the Ocean. Isn't that just incredible? God's great love, the reckless love of God poured out for us as well. And God, he demonstrates his appreciation for beauty in every sunrise and sunset, in the wings of butterflies, in the smiles of people just like you and I. And he created us to appreciate beauty as well.
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3: 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When was the last time you really felt confident in your Christian life? Recent studies have shown that the more time we spend in God's Word, the more confident we are of fulfilling God's purpose for our lives. But one report recently revealed that only 20% of church-going Christians read their Bibles every day. What's really frightening is that 40%, almost half, of church-going Christians read the Bible rarely or never. When you hear statistics like that, you suddenly realize why we're losing so much ground in our culture today. It's easy to see why so many non-believers call us hypocritical and judgmental. They hear us lecturing them about their lifestyles and choices, but don't see us living the life God has called us to live. I believe it's time to get serious about God, and the first place to start is in the pages of the Bible. Matthew 5:16 in the Message Bible says it this way: "You're here to be a light, bringing out the God colors of the world. It's not a secret to be kept." So, don't let another day go by. God's got something to tell you, teach you, and a word of encouragement to share with others around you for times like this that we live in today. Let's change the perception of the culture by being Christians and not acting like one.

As Your Worship Initiative reminded us of the cross and God's great love that was covered by the cross. Did you know that there is something called the Belt of Venus? And it's likely that you have spotted it. The Belt of Venus has nothing to do with the planet Venus. And I was learning about this yesterday. So how do we see this? What causes this beautiful atmospheric phenomenon visible in the opposite of a sunrise or a sunset? And what is it? Well, as the sun rises in the east or it sets in the west, sunlight reflects off the dense atmosphere in an effect called backscattering, which creates a pink band of light on the opposite horizon to the sun, above the anti-solar point. And this pink band is the Belt of Venus. And when the sun is below the observer's line of sight, incoming sunlight, it passes through more atmosphere near the horizon, which causes the observer to see pink wavelengths of light backscattered from the atmosphere. The resulting pink band, the Belt of Venus, it appears above Earth's shadow. Now, the best time to see it is said at sunset. As Earth rotates, sunlight is unable to reach parts of our atmosphere, and the pink band turns blue towards the horizon. This is Earth's shadow being cast on the atmosphere, and as the shadow it continues to rise, the band becomes arc-shaped and broadens out. So the Belt of Venus is a peaceful sight to observe, and it may be visible from a few minutes up to 20 minutes. Now, I do have to say, just looking up at a pink-orange glow of sky, sunsets, sunrises, wouldn't you agree? That is so beautiful.

you know, the things that we do regularly can form a habit. So it's important the things that we can choose to do. And why not make giving thanks and encouraging others one of those things? Because when we do, well, we can experience more joy, peace and success when we learn to get to let go. And what a great song there, All Back to You, to encourage us to just let those things go. And we're going to be exploring a bit more around this coming up in our word for today. But first, we've got some more music.

0: It's Maxine McGrath with A Heart of Gratitude, giving thanks. And speaking of which, well, as we hear our word for today now, we are going to be hearing a little bit about giving thanks and just those things that we can choose to do, like giving thanks, like encouraging others, and how we can experience more joy, peace, and success.
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2: The word for today is go on a complaining fast. In James chapter 5 and verse 9 we read, do not complain. Whatever you keep doing becomes a habit. That's why James says, do not complain. Author John Gordon says a complaining fast won't just make everyone around you happier, you'll experience more joy, peace, success, and positive relationships. So instead of complaining when things go wrong, 1. Practice gratitude. Giving thanks for 3 blessings every day energizes you and makes you feel happier. It's impossible to be grateful and negative at the same time. 2. Encourage others. Instead of complaining about what people do wrong, focus on what they're doing right. 1 Thessalonians 5 verse 14 says, encourage the people who are afraid, help those who are weak, be patient with everyone. It's okay to criticize people's weaknesses as long as you balance it with 3 times more praise. 3. Focus on your success. Start a success journal. Every night before you go to bed, write down something great about your day. It could be uplifting conversation or an accomplishment you're proud of. There's truth to the old saying, nothing succeeds like success. When you focus on success, you set the stage for more to follow. 4. Learn to let go. Instead of obsessing about what you can't change, focus on what you can influence. When you stop trying to control everything and place your life in God's hands, things have a way of working out. 5. Use the power of prayer. Paul says in Ephesians 6 verse 18, pray in the Spirit on all occasions with all kinds of prayers and requests. Prayer reduces stress, boosts positive energy, and promotes health. When you're under pressure, instead of complaining, plug in to God's power and recharge your batteries. That's the word for today on UCB.

0: So the other side of that one, Speak Your Name, Nick and Becky Drake, we did have the word for today. And I love how it touched on getting to encourage others. Encourage you. Well, that is what we are here to do. And, you know, as you get in touch, as you did at the start of the show with your prayer requests, your praise points, what's happening in your world and how we love to hear from you. That encourages us too. And yeah, just people encouraging other people and continuing to do that. Ruth is keeping you company after our latest news. She's here. What are you? We do know that you're going to keep people encouraged.
1: Yes, I'll have a go. But it will be nice if people get in touch because today is Throwback Thursday. Is it the 28th? Okay, thank you. Today's the 28th of May, so if it's a birthday, anniversary, if there's another reason why that date is significant for you and you'd like to share it with us, then do get in touch on WhatsApp or email. I am going to be sharing a few things that happened on this day in British history that I've found interesting. Our multiple choice question, our MCQ at just after 6 o'clock, is also based on one of the global events, very significant, that happened on the 28th of May back in many years ago. But that you're going to love. So that's at just after six. And our Tea Time tune is a classic praise track, a Throwback Thursday track. You get to choose between two from Robin Mark.
0: Corey Asprey yesterday.
1: Corey Asprey yesterday. Robin Mark today. That's just before six.
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1: Hi, I'm Ben Cohen from Open Doors. The first chapter of Ezekiel paints one of the most jaw-dropping images you can find in the Bible. The prophet has a vision of a giant translucent dome with a host of heavenly winged creatures standing underneath. But there was one small detail I'd never really noticed, and a wise spiritual counselor, Christine, pointed it out to me. Ezekiel says, "Whenever the creatures stopped, they folded their wings against their bodies. When the creatures stopped flapping their wings, I heard a sound coming from above the dome." Christine's challenge to me and mine to you is, what do you need to do to lower your wings and hear God speak? How can you show God with your body or your distractible mind that you're ready for his voice? Whether that voice is a whisper or a roar, it's the ultimate privilege.

Thanks so much for keeping me company this afternoon, Thursday, the 28th of May, and here on UCB2. And getting to start the show, hearing a bit about what is going on in your world as you sent in your prayer requests, your praise points, and just sharing those things that are on your heart. It's good that we get to take that time, an hour from 1 till 2, as we started the show with that prayer breakthrough. And we're joined with Steve Botham. But keeping you encouraged throughout the rest of the show through the music, the songs, the conversation. And I do hope that you're feeling a bit more uplifted and as you continue into the rest of your day and this evening. Ruth, keeping you company next on The Drive Show. And I'll catch you later from 7 p.m. Praise now here on UCB2. Lots of songs to keep you praising and just songs of invitation, inviting you and I to enter into praise and worship. So I'll speak to you soon.

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2: UCB News at 4 o'clock. I'm David Peake. Reports from the United States suggest a deal has been agreed between Iranian and American negotiators. It would include an extended 60-day ceasefire, the end of the naval blockade, and shipping through the Strait of Hormuz to be unrestricted. But it's only 24 hours since a similar draft agreement put out by Iran was branded a fabrication by President Trump. The US and Iran exchanged fire overnight. A government-commissioned review has found the school system's focus on qualifications is failing by design to help young people into work. Former Labour Health Secretary Alan Milburn says it's a moral crisis that more than 1 million 16 to 24-year-olds aren't in education, employment or training. He also warned entry-level jobs are in sharp decline. Duncan Iveson is Vice-Chancellor of the University of Manchester.
3: Our students want to see opportunities to put their learning into practice. So they really value the disciplinary skills that they're acquiring, but they want a chance to put that into context. They want to connect with an employer. They want a chance to work on a project. They want a chance to go on an exchange, do an internship.
2: Ministers say youth unemployment must be confronted. John Swinney has been accused of trying to shut down scrutiny after he rejected calls for a public inquiry into Peter Murrell's crimes. The former chief executive of the SNP has admitted misusing more than £400,000 of party money to secretly fund a lavish lifestyle. Responding to a call to apologise for a culture of cover-ups in his party, the First Minister said the blame lies with one man.
4: There is a terrible example here of behaviour and a breach of trust in public office, which I unreservedly condemn, and I have made that abundantly clear.
2: MPs are to consider how children are kept safe from abuse in Sunday schools, creches and other similar settings, and all party parliamentary groups to consider strengths, weaknesses and risks and recommend improvements. Churches Together in England is urging us to give our views. And British motorcyclist Daniel Ingham has died following a crash during qualifying for this year's Isle of Man TT races. That's the latest UCB news.
5: And weather-wise, this Thursday, cloud will increase over parts of England and Wales, bringing a few showers later, possibly thundery, widely very warm, feeling hot in the southeast. For tonight, evening showers will slowly clear eastwards. It is going to be cloudy with outbreaks of rain affecting parts of Northern Ireland and Scotland, otherwise dry with clear spells and another warm night, especially in the east. Now, for tomorrow, Friday, dry with sunny spells for most. However, outbreaks of rain will affect the far north with showers across the southeast, where it will be another very warm day, cooler elsewhere.
6: From the Bible, I have been crucified with Christ, and I no longer live, but Christ lives in me. The life I now live in the body, I live by faith in the Son of God, who loved me and gave himself for me. Galatians chapter 2, verse 20.

Aidan McQuarter, Jason Claiborne, and Higher's Praise. Hello, it is Thursday, Throwback Thursday, so

0: your birthday.
1: Happy birthday. The 28th of May. Is this particular date significant? Maybe it is because it's a birthday, so happy birthday to you. Maybe it reminds you that it's your anniversary.
0: No!
1: 28th of May. Back in the day. Go on then. What is significant about this date in your world? Get in touch with the show about that, or you can check in. Let me know you're listening in. Where are you listening in from? What are you up to as you're listening to your UCB2? 01782 922 220. You can also get in touch by email, ruth@ucb.co.uk. So on the 28th of May in 1759, William Pitt was born. British politician, became the youngest ever British Prime Minister at the age of 24. In fact, earned the moniker William Pitt the Younger. That's just how he's known these days. That was back in 1759 when he marked his birthday. 28th of May. Somebody else who was born on the 28th of May was Ian Fleming, the English author, James Bond novels. That was a few years later, though, in 1908. If you're celebrating your birthday, I hope you're having a fabulous day today. Corey. Content Corey is in there.

0: definitely not Chloe. She is Content Corey.
1: Although, I was saying truth, I've always liked the name Chloe. So, you know, today I
0: can... No, don't confuse me, girl. I think it's because Chloe has been making some fun UCB2 radio Instagram posts for us.
1: She has.
0: So she's been on my mind. She's also set us a goal, like the collective us, as in you and me and the listeners, to get 1,500 followers on our UCB2 radio Instagram post.
1: Wow, guys.
0: Page. So
1: if you haven't been. It'd
0: be amazing if you could help me out with that.
1: First thing I'm going to do.
0: That's what I'm thinking about. That's why I'm thinking about Chloe.
1: Chloe, anyway, she's fantastic.
0: Content Corey.
1: Yes.
0: It is time for us to do a thing.
1: It certainly is.
0: So you've kept me from guessing, but you haven't kept all the listeners.
1: I haven't
0: from
1: managed
0: guessing.
1: To foil. No.
0: I know. We've just got the best UCB2 listeners in the world.
1: I actually think you do, Ruth. I've been blown away this week.
0: Well, ever since we've been doing it, you and Tom have not been able to pull the wool over their eyes.
1: No.
0: They've guessed it. Somebody has always guessed it. And I mean, this week we had was a Kayla.
1: Kayla or Kyla, I think it was yesterday, who...
0: The only person.
1: Unbelievable.
0: Who got, what was it?
1: It was St. Kitts and Nevis.
0: That's it, yes.
1: So well done, Kyla.
0: Yeah.
1: Absolutely.
0: Well, have another go today.
1: Here we go. Right. Now, Ruth, are you ready for a dash around the world in 80 seconds?
0: I'll try.
1: I am a country and I'm going to give you three facts. And based on those facts, you have to guess where I am. I'm going to repeat those facts. Then we're going to have a song and then I'm going to give them to you again. And then it'll be time for a fun fact. So here we go. Right. First fact. In 2011, I skipped forward a day when changing my time zone. This was in order to be closer in time to New Zealand and Australia, but it meant I entirely missed the 30th of December. So the 30th of December 2011 did not happen for me.
0: Wow.
1: Isn't that mad?
0: That is mad.
1: Absolutely crazy. The second fact. So the author of the classic novel Treasure Island lived here for a while, in a large building that can still be visited today. I know, that's an interesting one. Third fact. Community is an extremely important part of my cultural and historic identity, with my traditional houses being constructed with a roof and open sides. This was to encourage communal living. So I've given you three very different facts, which I'll...
0: They are very different.
1: Yeah, well,
0: what I'm thinking now is who wrote Treasure Island?
1: I know.
0: Is it Robinson Crusoe, or is that the name of the main, like, protagonist?
1: I do know the answer to that, but I couldn't possibly say. Sorry.
0: Oh, pants. All right. Go on, then.
1: Would you like them again?
0: Please.
1: Here we go. So, fact number one. In 2011, I skipped forward a day when changing my time zones to be closer to New Zealand and Australia. This meant I entirely missed the 30th of December 2011. Second fact, the author of the classic novel Treasure Island lived here for a while in a large house that can still be visited today. Final fact, community is an extremely important part of my cultural and historic identity, with my traditional houses being constructed with a roof and open sides. This was to encourage communal living. There we go. Have I confused you more or less?
0: All I'm thinking is it's somewhere near to New Zealand. And Australia.
1: Australia.
0: So that the time zones are like in sync.
1: Well, I was feeling kind when I put that fact
0: Thank you for hearing my plea for geography.
1: The geography.
0: I'm gonna get the map up.
1: Yes.
0: I'm gonna have a little look. I'm thinking somewhere in Southeast Asia.
1: Interesting.
0: Or a bit further down. Like islandy.
1: Okay.
0: Anyway, have a look, but I will need the help of the UCB2 listeners. So do get in touch. Please help me. 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

0: Rose Awuku and Just One Touch. Right, around the world in 80 seconds. Content, Corey.
1: Hello, hello.
0: Could you give us those facts again, please?
1: Absolutely. Okay, so three facts. Fact number one. So in 2011, I skipped forward a day when changing my time zone. This was in order to be closer in time to New Zealand and Australia, but it meant I entirely missed the 30th of December, 2011. Wild. Fact number two, the author of classic novel Treasure Island lived here for a while in a large house that can still be visited today.
0: Robert Louis Stevenson.
1: Oh, yes.
0: I did check.
1: You did check. Sorry, I thought I said it myself for a sec. Yes. Fact number three, community is an extremely important part of my cultural and historic identity, with my traditional houses being constructed with a roof and open sides. This was to encourage communal living. There you go.
0: Rightio, girl. So I do have to fess up because I was thinking Tasmania. And I'm willing to have an incorrect sting if it is incorrect. But I wasn't sure if it's actually part of Australia. So I did use the search engine
1: have
0: to
1: a little
0: check. Yes, did a googly. And it does turn out Tasmania is a state of Australia. So I gather
1: it's unfortunately not.
0: It's not.
1: You know, I learned something new today as well. So there we go.
0: Tasmania is a state of Australia. You get a resounding... Yes, one of those, Ruth. Right, let's have a wee look and see if anybody has got the right answer. We've got a few different guesses.
1: Okay.
0: We've got a few different guesses today.
1: Interesting.
0: Shall I tell the listeners what I've said, what I've settled on?
1: Yes, I think so.
0: So I did get my map up and I was thinking, kind of in the zone of New Zealand and Australia.
1: Yes.
0: I think the time zone with Australia changes from west to east because it's such a huge country / continent. But if you're going where New Zealand is, then apart from Tasmania, the other country I was thinking about is Papua New Guinea. So is it Papua New Guinea? That is my final answer.
1: Ruth, great geographical guess, but unfortunately, incorrect.
0: Right. How about, let's go with our listeners.
1: What have we got?
0: Wendy says Bali.
1: Okay, Wendy, again, good guess, but unfortunately, incorrect.
0: Right. We've got Tahiti from Chris in Dunfermline.
1: It is not Tahiti, Chris, I'm afraid.
0: Tahiti. Steve is going with Indonesia.
1: Steve, I'm afraid it's not Indonesia either.
0: We have we've got a couple of people with the same answer. So I want to go with Bernard, who's gone with the Pitcairn Island.
1: I'm afraid, Bernard, you're also incorrect.
0: Right.
1: Ooh, things are getting interesting.
0: One more guess.
1: You're kidding.
0: And two of our listeners have gone with this one.
1: Okay.
0: Right. This is quite a big moment because if it isn't the country that they say, for the first time ever since we've run
1: in history
0: around the world, in the history of around the world in 80 seconds, you will have stumped us.
1: Guys.
0: And it won't be producer Tom, it will be content Corey.
1: Oh gosh, I don't know if I can break that to Tom.
0: It's pretty huge.
1: It's quite huge.
0: Right,
1: okay.
0: Let's see.
1: Oh gosh.
0: Blessing in Manchester, who's pretty good at these.
1: Yeah, she's
0: first in with this one. And then Amelia also going with this one.
1: Okay.
0: Samoa.
1: Guys, you are correct.
0: What?
1: Oh, well done.
0: Wow.
1: Could not fool you.
0: Huge congratulations.
1: That's amazing.
0: Amelia and blessings.
1: Good
0: Samoa.
1: Job. Yes.
0: Tell us about Samoa. Well,
1: you definitely deserve a fun fact for that. So, fun fact, at around 8:45 a.m. every weekday morning in my capital city of Apia, the Royal Samoa Police Band marches through the streets from the police station headquarters to the government building, where they raise the flag before marching back. So there's a little bit of livening up fanfare every morning, which, you know, I think is quite a fun little... Can you imagine if we had that here?
0: I absolutely love that.
1: Isn't that great?
0: It's like... It's almost like your alarm.
1: Totally.
0: It's a fanfare.
1: You know...
0: I'm just having a look at where Samoa is on the map. So, yeah, I was a little off.
1: but, you know, based on the fact you were given.
0: it's north east.
1: Northeast of New Zealand.
0: Of New Zealand, yeah. Okay, awesome. Well, a very big congratulations, Blessing and Amelia. I am very glad that the content team have not been able to stump you.
1: Not yet.
0: Not yet.
1: Not yet.
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6: Hi, I'm Ruth Rice, Director of Renew Wellbeing. I was recently talking with somebody from one of our centres. When I asked her why she liked being there, she was knitting away and she'd been teaching someone else to knit. She said, because now someone knows my name. It transpired that she could spend all week not hearing her name spoken. This lady lives in the same town as me, and I didn't know her name. Jesus has stuff to say about this, and in his manifesto in Matthew chapter 5, he blesses people who feel left out. In fact, he says, the meek, they will inherit the earth. I don't know whether I really know the meaning of the word meek, but when I met this lady, it seemed she was meek. Sometimes I feel meek, feel like nobody notices. He notices. And he says, if you are feeling like that, you are makarios, you are blessed, and you will inherit the earth.

Connor James, and isn't it amazing? We've got your bookends on the way, learning those two verses off by heart, trying to memorize them tomorrow at about 20 to 5, your Old Testament and New Testament verses. It is Thursday, the 28th of May, Throwback Thursday. I like to take a look back at significant events that happened on the 28th of May, it is the 28th of May just because it's on a Thursday. So Throwback Thursday, send through things that you want us to be aware of. If it's birthdays or anniversaries, I've got a few other significant things that happened on this day back in British history. Sue got in touch on email to say, my husband and son are driving from Scotland to Kent today for the weekend to catch up with one of our other kids. 2 years ago at this time, we were all on the team volunteering at Big Church and loving the atmosphere. That was when Big Church happened in May. It's moved to the end of August now. And so Sue says, could you give a big shout out to the Big Church control team and the safeguarding team who are doing that this year? Yeah, they do an amazing job. And Big Church Festival could not happen if it wasn't for you. So a huge thank you to you if you are volunteering. Here's a Casting Crowns song.

Sue's hobby is a big fan of Casting Crowns, as am I, mind you. I don't think they've been at Big Chacha Festival. I don't know. I might have missed them at some point. But there is a group that will be there, and that is Ren Collective.

0: of fun seeing them at Big Charge Festival, or if you get to catch them live, Ren Collective. This one is called Revival Anthem. Big Church Festival happening at the end of August, your bank holiday weekend then, and you can get tickets.
1: This is our revival anthem.
0: I'll just let Chris finish. 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

for our bookends, learning God's Word, Old Testament and New Testament every day, the same verses, and Friday, attempting to remember them and where they come from. How are you getting on with this week's verses? Here we go, the Old Testament verse from Joel chapter 2 and verse 25. I will restore to you the years that the locusts have eaten. And the New Testament verse, our bookend, Revelation 21 and verse 5. Behold, I am making all things new. The reminder with these two verses is that healing and renewal are often a gradual process. There may be moments when it feels like nothing is changing, but God is still at work beneath the surface. A field doesn't bloom overnight after a storm, and hearts often don't heal overnight. They take a long time to heal, to process. That verse in Joel reminds us that God can restore years of damage. And Revelation reminds us that His work of renewal is ongoing. Even slow restoration is still restoration. And so hold on to hope. These two verses help us to hold on to a steady hope. Your Old Testament bookend, Joel chapter 2 and verse 25. I will restore to you the years that the locusts have eaten. And your New Testament bookend, Revelation 21 and verse 5. Behold, I am making all things new. If you need a reminder of those, I've put them on our UCB2 Facebook group. And tomorrow at about the same time, we will put ourselves to the test. Try and remember these two.

0: listening to the lyrics and just the sound of Steel Creek makes it feel a little bit like there's a real gravitas with this group. Something weighty and beautiful. I love the lyrics. Christ to every nation.
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1: Hi, this is Matt Frost from Siren Sister Baptist Church. I love decluttering. Give me your messy attic or garage and a few hours and I'm a happy man. Within a short space of time, every charity shop in your neighbourhood will be full of stuff and you will discover space you didn't know you had. The book of Colossians in the Bible invites us to do some serious decluttering. In chapter 3, it lists 11 things that, with God's help, we should be putting to death and ridding ourselves of, each of which will clutter our lives, get us into trouble, hurt others, and take us away from God. Which of the things on this list of personal clutter do I need to be clearing out this year? Is it greed or rage or lying? God help me to do some hardcore decluttering so that you can fill the space with your good stuff.
2: David brings us the news, and then we've got the word for today. We are being challenged to go on a complaining fast. Looking forward to hearing that. Also got our old and new, and then our Throwback Thursday option brings you a couple of classic praise songs. And our choices this evening come from Robin Mark. You get to choose the song to hear just before 6 o'clock. It's your tea time tune.

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2: UCB News at 5 o'clock. I'm David Peake. A man who used his ceremonial Sikh dagger to kill a student on a night out has been found guilty of his murder. 23-year-old Vikram Digra told police he had been racially abused by Henry Novak, leading to officers arresting the teenager before he collapsed. Assistant Chief Constable Robert France admits they got it wrong.
3: It's quite clear that officers didn't understand what had happened immediately. And that is some of the context I would ask people to understand. There had been a delay from those who chose eventually to call them. There were lies from Henry's killer in that 999 phone call.
2: The Hampshire Force has referred itself to the police watchdog. A mother who murdered her 19-day-old baby has been jailed for at least 19 years. Nicole Blaine killed Thea Wilson at their home in Greenock in Inverclyde in July 2023. We're being warned high rates of youth unemployment are a moral and economic crisis, as figures show more than a million young people aren't in education, employment or training. A review by former Minister Alan Milburn suggests the problem's costing the economy about £125 billion a year. The Prime Minister says government reforms like the Youth Jobs Grant for businesses will help, but Sir Keir Starmer admits more can be done.
4: We clearly need to go more. This is, you know, I think a real sobering report, and we cannot afford, we will not allow a lost generation. And so we'll work with Alan now on what more needs to be done.
2: 8,000 homes and businesses in Whitstable in Kent are without water. South East Water claims it's down to increased demand during the very hot weather, with reservoirs critically low. Temu has been fined more than £170 million by regulators in Europe. An investigation found items on the site which didn't meet EU safety rules. The Chinese-owned firm said the fine is disproportionate. And Mark Hughes has left his role as head coach of Carlisle by mutual agreement. The club just missed out on promotion back to the EFL. That's the latest UCB news.
5: And weather-wise, this Thursday, cloud will increase over parts of England and Wales, bringing a few showers later, possibly thundery, widely very warm, feeling hot in the southeast. For tonight, evening showers will slowly clear eastwards. It is going to be cloudy with outbreaks of rain affecting parts of Northern Ireland and Scotland, otherwise dry with clear spells and another warm night, especially in the east. Now, for tomorrow, Friday, dry with sunny spells for most, however, outbreaks of rain will affect the far north with showers across the southeast, where it will be another very warm day, cooler elsewhere.
6: From the Bible. 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

Seb Schlieter and Counting My Blessings. Really good to be with you on Drive. 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

0: Red Rocks Worship and fill this place. Coming up at about 5:30, we've got our old and new. And because it's Thursday, we've got our Throwback Thursday songs. And this evening, they come to us from an artist who hails from the Emerald Isle. Oh yes, Robin Mark brings us a couple of his songs. Well, you get to choose between two Robin Mark songs, classic praise tracks. That's our tea time tune just before 6 o'clock. What is significant about the 28th of May, though, in your world? Is there something in particular that you are celebrating or that you are mindful of today? Well, in 1842... Britain's first public library opened in Frederick Street in Salford. The original Frederick Street building is no longer open. The original library, often celebrated as the first unconditionally free, rate-supported municipal public library established in 1842 on this day, was found to be structurally unsafe and sadly demolished in 1877. However, not too far from there, in Manchester, Chatham's Library is considered now the oldest operating public library in the English-speaking world, established in 1653 and continues to provide free public reference access to its collections. There you go. On the 28th of May, 1842, the first public library opened in Salford.
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2: The word for today is go on a complaining fast. In James chapter 5 and verse 9 we read, do not complain. Whatever you keep doing becomes a habit. That's why James says, do not complain. Author John Gordon says a complaining fast won't just make everyone around you happier, you'll experience more joy, peace, success, and positive relationships. So instead of complaining when things go wrong, 1. Practice gratitude. Giving thanks for 3 blessings every day energizes you and makes you feel happier. It's impossible to be grateful and negative at the same time. 2. Encourage others. Instead of complaining about what people do wrong, focus on what they're doing right. 1 Thessalonians 5 verse 14 says, encourage the people who are afraid, help those who are weak, be patient with everyone. It's okay to criticize people's weaknesses as long as you balance it with 3 times more praise. 3. Focus on your success. Start a success journal. Every night before you go to bed, write down something great about your day. It could be uplifting conversation or an accomplishment you're proud of. There's truth to the old saying, nothing succeeds like success. When you focus on success, you set the stage for more to follow. 4. Learn to let go. Instead of obsessing about what you can't change, focus on what you can influence. When you stop trying to control everything and place your life in God's hands, things have a way of working out. 5. Use the power of prayer. Paul says in Ephesians 6 verse 18, pray in the Spirit on all occasions with all kinds of prayers and requests. Prayer reduces stress, boosts positive energy, and promotes health. When you're under pressure, instead of complaining, plug in to God's power and recharge your batteries. That's the word for today on UCB.

0: Jesus, all your promises are yes and amen. House Fires on your CB2. When it comes to things in skips, have you found a treasure in a skip? We've got somebody who's clearing out their house, doing a full old gutting of a house. They had people living in there and want to do a full refit by the looks of things. I mean, everything has come out, including the toilet, quite literally. So there ain't nothing I want from that skip. Thank you very much. Anyway, a couple in Pembrokeshire discovered two paintings in a skip while walking their dog, and they kept them for years, thinking they would make charming gifts for their cat-loving daughter-in-law. Well, after the paintings were returned to them, the couple researched the artist and were stunned to learn they were actually the works of the celebrated British cat painter Louis Wain. The artworks later sold at auction for £16,000. The auctioneers said that Louis Wain, famous for transforming public attitudes towards cats through his quirky illustrations, often struggled financially during his lifetime, despite becoming hugely influential. He continued drawing until his death in 1939. Amazing story. On a side note, though, are you allowed to take things from skips, like by law? Apparently, according to the Theft by Finding Victorian law, despite items being put in a skip, seen as abandoned, taking items does pose a risk under the Theft Act of 1968, England and Wales. There is also, obviously, the risks that come with skip diving. I didn't know that was a thing. Makes sense, though. Skips often contain broken glass, metal shards and biohazardous wastes, so it is always best to ask the owner's permission before taking something from the skip.
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4: I found it so valuable because there isn't anything else like it. 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
5: Hi, I'm Jay John. Truth is like surgery. It can hurt, but it can heal. A lie is like a painkiller. It gives relief, but it has side effects. Everyone wants the truth, but not everyone wants to be honest. Honesty saves everyone a lot of time. Jesus said, "You will know the truth, and the truth will set you free." The things in the Bible aren't true because they are in the Bible. They are in the Bible because they are true. Let us commit ourselves to the truth, to see it like it is, and to tell it like it is, to speak the truth in love and live the truth.

Sounds like a song that comes from the Jazz Cafe playlist. Stephanie Staples and Will Not. That's happening tomorrow, by the way. Jazz Cafe from 7 o'clock. Some jazz, a little bit of funk, not a whole lot of blues on tomorrow's show.

Live worship. Just after 5:30, time for Old and New. We've got an older track from our classic praise playlist, followed by a brand new song. And this evening, we're going to hear Merriam-Webster's song, Made Me Glad, followed by Matthew West and Jesus is King. Made Me Glad was written by the Australian worship leader and singer-songwriter Merriam-Webster, who released the song through Hillsong. She was part of Hillsong, and it was originally released on a Hillsong album called Blessed in 2002. But it later served as the title track for her solo album called Made Me Glad, which debuted globally on the 20th of April in 2010. Here it is. It's called Made Me Glad.

0: is King.
1: Matthew West and Jesus is King. Before that, Merriam-Webster with Made Me Glad from 2002, first released, and then 2010 on her debut solo project called Made Me Glad. There you go, old and new. And that new one by Matthew West is more than likely one that he will be playing at Big Church Festival this year. I know he's going to be there as well. You can get your discounted tickets through our website on ucb.co.uk/Big Church Festival. Our Tea Time tune this evening features a couple of golden oldies because it's Thursday, so we've got two Throwback Thursday songs from Robin Mark.

Our Throwback Thursday choices come from Robin Mark, the Northern Irish Christian singer, songwriter, worship leader, recording artist based in Belfast. I spotted a post on Facebook that was put there by his wife, Jacqueline, in October last year. And I wanted to read this for you because it's important for us to be aware and to pray for Robin and his wife, Jacqueline. A little update about Robin. I just want to thank all our friends on Facebook who've been asking how Robin is keeping. Your love and care mean a lot. So I thought we should give you a quick update, especially since some people are still wanting to book Robin to come and lead worship. Unfortunately, what first appeared as a sight problem many years ago was later diagnosed as a rare form of Alzheimer's, PCA. This horrible disease starts by affecting how the brain processes what the eyes see. Robin would explain that he could see a glass on the table, but when he went to pick it up, it would suddenly move. Robin has faced this with incredible courage and grace, and we have been able to travel and enjoy life. However, over these past few years, the illness has progressed. His sight has worsened, and Robin now finds it difficult to remember things and can at times forget words in conversation. Now, this is incredibly difficult for Robin, as he's always loved words and writing songs. Yet through it all, no matter how difficult things get for Robin, I have to say that he never complains. He still has his sense of humor, which many of you know and love. But the same cannot be said of myself. I am constantly complaining to God about how difficult this is for both of us. Because, as I'm sure a lot of you know, it is very difficult to watch your loved ones suffer. That's no excuse, and most of the time, we are good. We are deeply grateful to Robin's friends and band members who regularly call, visit, and go for coffee, which is incredibly kind of them, as I know that it is getting more challenging, but I know that Robin loves it. We still sometimes go to our house beside the beach and take a walk down to the harbour. Thank you again for your love, friendship, and prayers. God bless, Jacqueline. That was written in October last year, and I have no idea how Robin Mark is doing. Maybe you know him. Perhaps he's listening in right now. We just want to let you know that we love you. We love your music. We thank God for you. We're praying for you and for Jacqueline and your loved ones. And thank you for the music. And so our songs are from him. Wow. Which of these two would you like to hear next? I mean, how could you? After that, vote for either one of these. How could you choose? But I need your help. So help me choose one of these, A or B.

0: B choice, A or B? Which of those two from Rob and Mark would you like to hear next? Tell me on email, ruth@ucb.co.uk or WhatsApp 01782 922 220.
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3: I'm Anthony Delaney from Ivy Church Manchester. In his autobiographical novel, Everything Sad Is Untrue, Daniel Nayeri, he asked the reader a great question. Would you rather have a God who listens or a God who speaks? Be careful of the answer. There are gods all over the world who just want you to express yourself. At their worst, the people who want a God who listens are self-centered. They just want to live in the land of do as you please. And the ones who want a God who speaks are cruel. They just want law and justice to crush everything. Love is empty without justice, but justice is cruel without love. And in case it wasn't obvious, the answer is both. God should be both. End quote. I love that. And when I look through the Gospels, I see Jesus is the God who listens. He stops, pays attention, focuses on people. But he's also the God who speaks, the greatest teaching with authority, even calling the dead back to life. The Word became flesh. Why not spend time listening and talking with him today?
0: 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Throwback Thursday tea time tunes come from Rob and Mark. These were your choices.

classes, we should have them both. I love your sentiment, Claire, but not tonight. This is the one that got the most votes.

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Jesus. All for Jesus. Thank you, Rob and Mark. Wow. A beautiful Throwback Thursday song. Please remember Robin and his wife Jacqueline in your prayers.

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1: UCB News at 6 o'clock. I'm David Peake. The US and Iran have agreed on a deal to extend a ceasefire for another 60 days. It's reported the agreement would also see the Strait of Hormuz reopened, negotiations on Iran's nuclear ambitions, and on easing of sanctions. We understand Iranian leaders have signed off on the agreement, but that President Trump wanted an extra time to consider it. Israel has stepped up strikes on positions in southern Lebanon, where its military is trying to eliminate Iranian-backed Hezbollah fighters. Israeli officials have denied targeting civilians and rescue workers and say they give warnings of attacks so civilians can flee. But Jamie Eyre from the charity Embrace the Middle East, which supports Christians in Lebanon and beyond, says that doesn't always matter.
2: While there is warning being given, there is no guarantee that the warning is correct. And to be honest, when Israel is trying to take out high-value targets as they see them, so senior Hezbollah commanders, there is not always that notification given. So people are really quite concerned.
1: Here, a Sikh man's been found guilty of murdering a student by stabbing him to death with a ceremonial knife in Southampton in December. 23-year-old Vikram Digra initially lied to police, claiming he'd been racially abused by the victim, 18-year-old Henry Novak. The Prime Minister has described a report into youth unemployment as sobering, after it found nearly one in seven of the UK's 16 to 24-year-olds are not in employment, education or training. Sir Keir Starmer says ministers will work to prevent a lost generation of young people. Nicola Sturgeon has described the past few days as probably the worst week of her life. On Monday, her estranged husband, Peter Morrell, admitted to misusing over £400,000 of party funds to fund a lavish lifestyle. The former Scottish First Minister has pointed out that an investigation cleared her of any wrongdoing. And in sport, Republic of Ireland have their second friendly this month when they host Qatar tonight. Hal Grimson's side go into the game in Dublin, having eased past Granada 5-0 just under a fortnight ago. That's the latest UCB news.
3: And weather-wise, this Thursday, cloud will increase over parts of England and Wales, bringing a few showers later, possibly thundery, widely very warm, feeling hot in the southeast. For tonight, evening showers will slowly clear eastwards. It is going to be cloudy with outbreaks of rain affecting parts of Northern Ireland and Scotland, otherwise dry with clear spells and another warm night, especially in the east. Now, for tomorrow, Friday, dry with sunny spells for most. However, outbreaks of rain will affect the far north with showers across the southeast, where it will be another very warm day, cooler elsewhere.
4: From the Bible, greater love has no one than this, that he lay down his life for his friends. John 15:13.

Patrick Mayberry and Lead On, Good Shepherd. 6 after 6, it is your drive show. I'm Ruth. Awesome being with you on a Thursday. Not just any old day, but Throwback Thursday, the 28th of May. And so in 1967, on the 28th of May, Sir Francis Chichester arrived in Plymouth on his yacht, Gypsy Moth 4, after completing his solo voyage around the world, an extraordinary feat. And a few years later, in 1990, the Maiden arrived in Southampton on the 28th of May, completing the Whitbread Around the World Yacht Race, the first ever all-women crew, skippered by Tracy Edwards. Just a few key things that happened in the UK, in UK history, on the 28th of May, which this year happens to fall on a Thursday. If there's something significant about this date, you're welcome to still let me know on ruth@ucb.co.uk. Our MC

0: On this day back in history, a very significant moment happened. But what was it? Which famous video game character first appeared in Japan on the 28th of May 1980? Was it A, Sonic the Hedgehog, B, Pac-Man, or C, Donkey Kong? I love two of those, remember them well. The third one, not so much, but my kids were big fans. So which famous video game character first appeared in Japan on the 28th of May 1980? Was it A, Sonic the Hedgehog, B, Pac-Man, or C, Donkey Kong? Get in touch, let me know on ruth@ucb.co.uk, or you can send a WhatsApp, a voice note, or a message on 01782 922 220.
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2: Should you just enjoy your life without God and then turn to him on your deathbed? 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
3: Jesus told a parable about a guy who was rich and who built barns for himself, and he got richer still, and he thought, what am I going to do? I know, I'll pull the barns down and make even bigger barns and save more and say, eat, drink and be merry. And then God comes and says, you fool, you do not know that your life is required of you this night. And he had no time to then say, oh, I want to make a deathbed confession. None of us knows the day or the hour when our life will end. So to live a life of, yeah, I know there's a God, and, you know, I want to live life for me a bit first, you know, have a bit of fun in my teens and 20s, get my family grown up, get the kids through uni or apprenticeship, and then when I'm retired, you know, yeah, then I'll have time for God. You don't know if a bus might knock you down tomorrow. So the only chance you have is now. The safest chance you have is now to make a decision. Now.
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4: Hi, I'm Esther Uppel from All Nations. Promises are great, but there is tension with promise. We all live with promise. God wants us to see what he sees and to hold on to promises that he's given us for our lives and for our future. And so I want to encourage you listening today to contend for the fullness, not to think that because your reality doesn't look like the promise that God is not going to be faithful. God is always faithful, and we're to take those promises, to read them from his word, to meditate on them and to confess them and say, Lord, I'm going to hold on to that promise, even though my life might not look as fruitful as it should right now. So hold on to promises in our marriage, for our family, for our children, for the church, and even promises that God has given us for the United Kingdom and the world.
0: Yes, I am here with your reminder of your MCQ. Which famous video game character first appeared in Japan on the 28th of May 1980? Was it A, Sonic the Hedgehog, B, Pac-Man, or C, Donkey Kong?

0: Worship Central and Majesty, 20 after 6. Here we go, your Throwback Thursday MCQ. So which famous video game character first appeared in Japan on the 28th of May, 1980? Was it A, Sonic the Hedgehog, B, Pac-Man, or C, Donkey Kong?
1: Hey there, Ruth, it's Kath. On my way home from having driven Sainsbury's vans, it was Pac-Man. My brother and I used to play it all the time. Love Pac-Man. Pac-Man's awesome.
0: You're absolutely spot on. Yes, it was Pac-Man. And you're right, it was awesome. Definitely one of my absolute favorites. Both of them, actually. Pac-Man and Donkey Kong. I loved both of them. Also, big congratulations to Anthony. First in, actually, with the correct answer. Pac-Man, inspired by a pizza with one slice missing. So this is how the story happened. It was created by Toru Iwatani for a Japanese games company, debuted in Japanese arcades on the 28th of May, 1980. And at the time, most arcade games were space shooters like Space Invaders, which was also fun, but not as fun as Pac-Man. So Toru wanted to create a game that would appeal to a wider audience, especially to women and families. According to Toru, the idea came to him while he was eating a pizza. There you go. A good reason to get a pizza. Eat pizza. It sparks creative ideas. He looked at the remaining shape and saw what was to become Pac-Man's iconic design. The Japanese name was originally Puck-Man, but when they went to the US, they changed it to Pac-Man. So Puck-Man, because in Japanese, the sound paku-paku describes the motion of opening and closing your mouth while you're eating. Fun facts, Pac-Man helped to spark the first big wave of video game merchandise, cartoons, lunchboxes, cereal board games, pop songs even. And for those who are mega fans of Pac-Man, you'll know about the game's famous kill screen. I never got anywhere near that level. On level 256, this happens because of an integer overflow bug. Half of the screen turns into scrambled symbols, making this level nearly impossible to finish. Ah, that was so good. Little bit of a moment, a journey down memory lane of playing Pac-Man. First appeared in Japanese arcades on the 28th of May in 1980. Well done, Kath and Anthony, for getting the answer correct.

Brian and Jen Johnson with Bethel Music and God of Revival. We've got our news feature in a moment. We've also got one of the songs that was added to the playlist at the start of this month from the Kingdom Fleet. But first, ladies and gentlemen, this is a very emotional moment for me because I'm going to talk about Toy Story. I know. It's going to be the final Toy Story, like final. This is it. Toy Story 5. I didn't realize it was coming out so soon. The 19th of June. 6 years after a photo of a little boy saying goodbye to his Toy Story toys on his first day of school went viral, Disney tracked him down and invited him to the premiere of Toy Story 5. So back in 2020, Vinny's dad took a picture of him waving to his toys before heading into school for the first time. The emotional moment spread across social media and made headlines around the world. Well, he's 10 years old now, and him and his family have been invited to walk down the red carpet at London's premiere in Leicester Square alongside the film cast and creators. The event is also going to be live streamed on Disney Plus ahead of the movie's cinema release on the 19th of June. Love that story.

0: The Kingdom Fleets and Don't Give Up. Don't give up. That's a message to you. Don't give up. Time for us to take a look at one of the stories in the news. The US and Iran have reportedly agreed on a deal to extend a ceasefire for another 60 days. We understand the agreement would also see a vital shipping channel reopened, but that President Donald Trump has not yet signed off on the deal. UCB News reporter David Peake has the story.
1: For weeks now, Iran and the United States appear to have been in something of a holding pattern, unable to land on a peace deal, but not returning to all-out conflict either. There have been exchanges of fire and disputes over shipping, but compared to the massive rounds of missiles and drones exchanged a few months back, insignificant. That's not to say the conflict is having no effect. The Strait of Hormuz has effectively been shut to shipping traffic for months, with Iran threatening to target vessels unless they pay a toll for using waters that should be free to navigate. The mere threat of attacks stopped virtually all shipping operations there, if nothing else because insurers would no longer cover the vessels. Reopening a waterway which, pre-war, carried around a fifth of global oil and natural gas has become a major concern. The fall in supply pushed oil and gas prices up, seen in our energy bills, petrol and especially diesel prices. So news this week of a purported draft memorandum of understanding between Iran and the USA, which would reopen the Strait of Hormuz, was welcome. The first version came from an Iranian outlet and seemed to include almost all of Iran's demands. It was branded a complete fabrication by the United States, and President Trump yesterday indicated there was more work to do.
2: Iran is very much intent. They want very much to make a deal. So far, they haven't gotten there. We're not satisfied with it, but we will be. We will be either that or we'll have to just finish the job.
1: Today, US-based agency Axios set out detail of a slightly different draft, which it claims has been agreed between Iranian and American negotiators and which has already been signed off by Iran's leadership. But Axios claim President Trump had asked for a couple of days to consider it rather than agreeing immediately. The deal Axios describe would seemingly rewind the clock to before the joint US-Israeli offensive. There'd be free navigation through the Strait of Hormuz, the US naval blockade would disappear, and there would be further negotiations on sanctions relief and Iran's nuclear ambitions. Of course, not everyone would be happy. Despite intense political pressure to end the conflict, the US president would still have to sell any deal as better than what was in place before. Donald Trump effectively collapsed the previous international deal meant to curb Iran's ability to develop nuclear weapons. Iran's leadership will want to be able to maintain that they have control over the area and have not been defeated. Israel's prime minister will want to be able to say that Iran won't threaten the country again, which, considering Israel's ongoing attacks on Iran-backed Hezbollah fighters in Lebanon, may be a challenge. Israel says it is exceptional in warning civilians of upcoming attacks so they can escape and denied targeting ambulance crews in Lebanon. Jamie Eyre of Christian charity Embrace the Middle East explains what it's been like trying to support Christian communities through that.
3: They're the ones serving and supporting, and yet their families at the same time are suffering, they're struggling, it's really difficult. So it's encouraging people to look after themselves in the midst of all of this.
1: And what any peace deal might mean for Iranian Christians, who've often been branded as foreign agents and whose church buildings were closed down years ago, is still far from clear. David Peake, UCB News.
0: Thanks, David. And there is more on the situation in the Middle East, including how Christians are trying to bring hope beyond the headlines, on the news tab of our UCB Player app.

House worship, and he is here just after 6:45. Time for our moment of reflection. Max Lucado has been writing about finishing the race, finishing well. He's been writing from a book called Just Like Jesus, and you can read this on maxlucado.com. The Christian race is demanding, grueling, and sometimes agonizing. It takes a massive effort to finish strong, and many don't. They may come to church and warm the pew, but their hearts aren't in the race. Jesus is the classic example of one who endured in spite of temptation, accusations, and shame. The devil tempted Jesus nonstop for 40 days. Jesus' own family called him a lunatic, and on the cross, he bore the collective shame of all humanity. How did he endure? By focusing on the joy that God put before him. That was the prize of heaven. What he saw gave him the strength to finish, and finish strong. Someday, we will be seated and Christ will christen the meal with these words, "Well done, good and faithful servant." And in that moment, the race will be worth it. For the joy set before you, you can endure. For the strength of Jesus Christ, by the power of the Holy Spirit, you can do all things through Christ who strengthens you. Finish well, finish strong.

0: remember to check out the collaboration she's done with Brooke Ligidwood and the new Respects. It's called Watchmen, the official music video for that song is a whole lot of fun. I've loved your company today. The show has just felt so beautiful, so lovely, fun, like, you know, light and shade and just all round human with a God touch. Thank you, Jesus. Thank you for your company. Lydia Oakes brings us Praise Now. Just after the news, I'm back tomorrow with Drive. And Friday, we do something a little fun here, a little different. Essentially, the playlist belongs to you. And so you tell me what you want to hear. You are in charge of curating the music from 4 to 7. And so you can already start to send your Friday favorites in by email. And then tomorrow on WhatsApp, email, however you want to get your song played on the radio, as long as it's a UCB2 song, I will play it for you between 4 and 7. God bless and good night.
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0: 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On Saturday, the 27th of June, you can be part of a very special gathering celebrating 40 years of UCB's ministry. 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
1: 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Our son Cameron is visually impaired. When he was a toddler and we'd go to parks or birthday parties, we had what we called our secret shout. It wasn't very secretive because it was very loud, but we had a deal. Even if he lost sight of me, he'd know that I could still see him, which is also called faith. And we'd use the secret shout every so often when he needed reassurance, and it went like this. He would shout, "Hey, Mom!" And I'd shout back, "Hey, Cam!" I know, right? Tricky stuff. But the thing about the secret shout and the security it gave him was that he had to stay within earshot of me. If he wandered too far and shouted, "Hey, Mom!" and got no, "Hey, Cam!" in reply, he'd gone too far. Knowing your calling from God is not as complicated as we sometimes make it out to be. Through community with other believers, in prayer and the Word, stay close enough to the Father to hear Him calling you.

6 minutes past 7. Orchid, your worship, with Come to Your Throne, getting this hour off to a good start with. That's such a good invitation. And you are invited. You're welcome here on UCP2. Thanks for your company. It's me, Lydia, and this is Praise Now. Over this hour, we're going to be hearing one of Philippa Hannah's new songs that reminds us that we are free indeed. We can walk in freedom. We're going to be hearing the passion behind the song Don't Pass Me by KXC, and just the passion in their voices, and so many more great songs to keep you praising.

a song about not holding back, no hesitation, giving our all in praise. It's Planet Shakers and Move Out of My Way. But in reality, there are some things that we really want to hold on to. But this encourages us that in His love, we can let go of those things and remember that God is so good. Hey, of course, I love to start the show, Praise Now, wanting to hear from you. Yes, you, about how your week has been going. And inspired from this song, what's one song this week that has helped you to press into praise, to not hold back, no hesitation? You can let me know on our UCB2 WhatsApp, 01782 922 220, or you can drop me an email, lydia@ucb.co.uk. What's one song this week that has helped you to press into praise?

If the sun sets you free, you are free indeed. It's one of Philippa Hannah's new songs, new to our UCB2 playlist, new for me. Free indeed, and it's based on that verse in John chapter 8, verse 36. It says, so if the sun sets you free, you will be free indeed. Now, let's think about the way that this one goes, how it starts gently, giving space for the words to settle. As it moves forward, the tempo gradually rises and more instruments come in, building the sound naturally. You know, just like the song changes, there's a turning point in praise where God lifts things off of us when we praise him. And he calls us into freedom, no longer defined by our past fear or shame. It's like a congregational thank you to God, and we get to join in with that.

KXC, King's Cross Church, with that Don't Pass Me By. I love the passion and the heart behind this one, as it comes from real people going through real things. Relatable, where it comes from the deepest part of KXC's story, where they've prayed again and again. You might know that too. What it feels like to hold on only by a thread. Hoping for good news, finally, but it's a different story. Smiling, but asking, God, where are you? And yet somehow you still choose to press in and say, Jesus, don't pass me by. This song is for the weary, the waiting, and those who are in the silence of unanswered questions still choose to believe. Do you believe that we can encounter God in both joy and pain? So many songs of praise over this hour, and I love how there's space for songs just like this one.

Hey, thanks for choosing UCB2 this Thursday evening, and it is Praise Now. It's me, Lydia, keeping you company. Now, that was Bless the Lord by His Presence Church and Rex Old Church. And this song is an offering, the melody of our lives as we're laying down everything. And every song of praise that we lift here on earth that joins the eternal sound of heaven. And that's why praise is so powerful. This thought I read, it just says it so beautifully. When I wonder at the glory of heaven, a glory not yet fully unveiled, I can only imagine God's radiant beauty. Yet I have seen enough to know it is a beauty yet so perfect that it keeps the angels singing one word forevermore. Holy, holy, holy. There is a beauty still.

Red Letter Society with Psalm 9, thank you. And the chorus, thank you. It invites you and I to praise God, not only for what he has done, but for who he is. Our refuge, righteous King and faithful deliverer. And you know, those powerful words, thank you, it got me thinking about how it's good to have prompts, things that remind us to stop and to say thank you. For you, it might look like sticking a post-it note on your mirror to remind you in the morning and the evening. Something that you can just visually see. And on the back of my phone, as my phone case is clear, I've put a small note in there. And it's just an item that you take everywhere with you. And it reminds me of those two beautiful words, thank you.

here on Pros Now this hour. And as you tuned in to UCB2, getting to play you songs that remind us in our situations to stop and to say thank you. And you know, in doing this, we can actually see change happen because we change. Also, songs of invitation and your reminder that you are so welcome. Also, just wanted to mention, as these are some of our specialist songs, that you can hear so many more kinds of specialist songs, like jazz music, if that's something that you'd love to hear more of. Well, you can do that with Ruth tomorrow from 7 p.m. here on UCB2, around this same time as it's the Jazz Cafe on Fridays. Also, on Monday evening from 7 p.m., you can catch Becky with the worship service.

So lots of songs that I hope you've enjoyed this hour, inviting us to enter into praise and thanksgiving, to lift our thanks and praise to God who deserves it all. It's been good getting to keep you encouraged here on Praise Now and UCB2. Becky is on the way with worship and the word after our latest news. And as it says, helping you to get into God's word with lots of worship music too. I'll catch you tomorrow from 1 p.m. sitting in for Abby on afternoons. And until then, God bless you.

Heathen Christian Getty with By Faith. It is indeed 6 minutes past eight. Becky Prophet here with Worship and the Word here in UCB2. Always a pleasure to have your company here with me. Just want to say a great big thank you to Lydia for a great Praise Now show. I hope it's got your energy up and got you ready to delve into the Word of God after all that dancey music. It's good to sing to God. I think sometimes, like as David did, also to dance in the presence of God. So I hope that you were dancing, and I hope you're ready, like I say, to get into the Word of God. I'm going to tell you what you can expect on the show, teaching wise, after a play of this from Keys Crayonord.

coming up this Thursday on Worship and the Word. At 9:10, I've got day 4 of the Galatians Bible quiz. And just, I'm going to start now. I'm going to let you know that all you got to do to get the answer is look in Galatians chapter 6. Yeah. So I'm giving you plenty of time tonight to go and look up the answer. Galatians chapter 6 is the basis of our question tonight, but that will be here at 9:10. At 9:30, Jeff Vines will be looking at Acts chapter 7 in today with Jeff Vines. At 10:10, we'll be hearing from the UCB Word for today. And at 10:30 this evening, I'll be giving a little bit of a reflection on the story of the rich young man as told in Matthew 19. But coming up, we've got the word of hope after a play of this from Collins Bundra.

0: It's now time for the Word of Hope here in UCB 2. And we are with the Encounter Church this week as they continue their series on the book of Nehemiah. 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
2: And we've been looking at the book of Nehemiah. I think we've got to the fourth session. We're going to look into Nehemiah a little bit. We only got to the end of chapter one, halfway through chapter two. But like Joshua, Nehemiah wanted to serve the Lord in his time. And Nehemiah was around 500 to 530 BC. And he wanted to serve the Lord in his generation. Because it was his time. And it is our time today. And it's reckoned that the book of Nehemiah is perhaps the classic of the whole Bible on the subject of personal service to God. The book of Nehemiah, there's so much to learn, even though it is in the Old Testament, so much for us to leave, you know, to learn now. Now, Nehemiah was in Babylon. He had a very high position in government. He was a Jew, and he had a great career, great income, great lifestyle. But we know that his desire above anything else was to serve God and to make a distance. So in chapter one, we picked up on how he prayed for Jerusalem, and he had this sense of calling and to rebuild Jerusalem. And we'll pick up a little bit as to the condition that it was in. And so he travels 900 miles from Babylon to Jerusalem. So it shows his level of commitment because it took 3 months to get that distance. Now today, you could probably get to New Zealand or close enough within 24 hours. And some of you will think, this is a really long journey. But you're actually going from one side of the world to the other side of the world. He was traveling 900 miles and it took him 3 months to get there. And in chapter 2, after arriving in Jerusalem, we pick up some great principles of what it means to serve the Lord. Now, they were helpful principles for him. For us, it's very different, but it reveals something of God's purpose for us. So for him, it was rebuilding the wall. For us, it will be something different. So firstly, Nehemiah begins to investigate the need of the condition of Jerusalem. And before he started, he needed to know the worst, what it was really like. So we're going to read his stage of investigating what was going on. We're going to pick that up. The text should come up on the screen from Nehemiah chapter 2, verse 11 onwards. He says, I went to Jerusalem, and after staying there for 3 days, I set out during the night with a few others. I had not told anyone what my God had put into my heart to do for Jerusalem. By night, I went through the valley gate, examining the walls of Jerusalem, which had been broken down, and its gates, which had been destroyed by fire. Then I moved on towards the fountain gate, but there was not enough room for the mount, my horse, to get through. Finally, I turned back and we re-entered through the valley gate. The officials did not know where I had gone or what I was doing, because as yet I had said nothing to the Jews or the priests or the nobles or officials or any others who would be doing the work. Then I said to them, you see the trouble we are in. Jerusalem lies in ruins and its gates have been burned with fire. So Nehemiah arrives, takes 3 months to get to Jerusalem, then investigates the damage. And one of the things he was not going to do was be like an ostrich. You know, an ostrich will bury its head. Literally, an ostrich will bury its head when it feels as if there's danger. So if there's a tiger coming, an ostrich is pretty fast. I don't think, why, keep running. Don't bury your head. But it literally will bury its head in the sand, hoping that the danger will go away. And there's so often in life, we can bury our heads in the sand, can't we? Because we just want the danger to go away. We don't want to know the worst. Now, we don't want to fear the worst, but sometimes knowing the reality of a situation is very important for us. Knowing the reality of what's in our bank is important. Knowing the conditions of our health is important. Facing up to what's going on in our relationships is very important. They reckon that most people, when they do overspend, that is the time that they don't look at their bank balance because they'll be fearing the worst. And they reckon on a monthly basis that collectively we lose £550 million between us because we won't look at our bank balance to just make one or two changes. Because we don't want to know the reality of what we spent or what we are spending. Back in April 1912, a very significant event happened in British history as the Titanic ship set sail from, I know it was made in Belfast, I don't know where it set sail from now. Southampton, we think. It was Southampton, wasn't it? I've seen the film. There we go. Set sail from Southampton to America. The captain says God himself couldn't sink this ship, but an iceberg could, as we found out. So it hits an iceberg and starts to sink. But people would not believe that it was sinking. And they were carrying on. And I mean, the ship was getting a funny kind of angle. And they were still carrying on. As if it wasn't really an issue. And it wasn't, as they said, till very late in the sinking, just minutes before the boat was completely submerged, where most of the decks were completely flooded, it is then that panic set in, that we need to do something about this. And it was too late for many people. Out of 2,240 passengers, 70% of them drowned because they just wouldn't admit that something was going wrong. The captain thought that he couldn't sink. Jerusalem thought that they could never be invaded. But God warned them time and time again. Previously, if you continue like this, if you continue with these actions, if you continue to follow after the ways of other nations, and some of those ways were abhorrent, it wasn't just that they worshipped other idols. It's as if God's saying, it will happen. It will happen. You will get invaded. And 600 BC, they did. God had warned them time and time again. So Nehemiah investigates the condition of the wall. He wanted to know the reality of the situation. Now in the UK, people will often say, come up to you, if they haven't already, and say, I've got some good news and I've got some bad news. Which do you want first? Now, you've probably had that. Now, I don't know whether it's better to have the good news first or the bad news first. Usually, I think they start with the good news to kind of soften the bad news. So the bad news was, Nehemiah says, we are in serious trouble. We are in serious trouble. Jerusalem lies in ruins. The walls were really bad. And the gates were burnt down. They were incredibly vulnerable to attack. And they were ridiculed. Their witness for the Lord was smashed to pieces. So that is the bad news. And then Nehemiah says, I've got some good news. And I also told them about the gracious hand of my God upon me. So last time we looked at the start of chapter 2, how Nehemiah, through the grace of God, found favor with the king of Babylon, and he was released, he's given the time off to go and rebuild Jerusalem. So that was a miracle in itself. He asked for letters for safe passage. That was a miracle in itself, 3 months' journey. And he asked that he'd get letters so he could have all the resources and the timber and the brickwork that in order to rebuild Jerusalem. Miracle after miracle after miracle. So Nehemiah says, the good news is that God's hand's upon me. That God's hand is upon us. But he still needed to investigate the situation. Somebody says this, it's utter folly, or it's daft, to refuse to believe that things are as bad as they really are. It is vital in any undertaking for God to know the worst or the reality of the situation. Accurate diagnosis is really important. Now, you might be thinking, well, that's the Old Testament. Now, some of us, when we investigate our houses, we don't want to investigate or have a look to, you know, we don't know what's there, do we? What damage is there? But that was bricks and mortar. In the New Testament, it's slightly different. That we need to accept the reality that there's people around us who are lost from God. That is the reality. And that is so important. Something that we really should care about. This impacts people's lives, their future, their mental health, the whole of the society. There are people around us who are lost from God and His very purpose for their lives. So the New Testament has some bad news and it has some good news. So in one sense, the bad news in Romans 3:23 says, all have sinned and fallen short of God's standard, and you're separated from God. Now, people don't like to think that they've done something wrong. People don't like to think they've done something wrong. They don't mind admitting that other people have done something wrong. People really don't like to think that the Bible calls it a sinner, quite an old-fashioned word in today's society. But the thing is, that is God's diagnosis. God has diagnosed that all have sinned and fallen short of His standard. He has diagnosed that all people are separated from Him. But the good news is, Romans 6:23, three chapters later, he says, the wages of sin is death, but the free gift of God is eternal life through Jesus Christ, our Lord. So people will become Christians when they accept the bad news. They admit that they're a sinner. And the Bible says, if anybody says that they're without sin, then you're calling God a liar. So all the best with that. Because all have sinned. That is God's diagnosis. But the free gift of God is eternal life through Christ Jesus, our Lord. And the difference between the two conditions is really stark. Because in John chapter 10, Jesus says this, the thief comes to steal, kill, steal and destroy, but I've come that you might have life and have it in all its fullness. The diagnosis that people are lost from God is something that we should definitely care about. Sun Yuan says this, before God ever does a work of revival, He will also break our hearts. He will move us. And it was into Nehemiah's broken heart that God put the knowledge of what to do with Jerusalem, the next step. I've not always been a pastor. I used to have a proper job. So often in my life, people used to say, when are you going to get a proper job? They don't so much say it now. But when I did have a proper job, I remember working at a builder's merchants as an estimator in the offices upstairs, and I was there for about 3 years. And then one particular lunchtime, we had quite a long lunch, about an hour and a quarter, an hour and a half, because they were long days. And it must have been summer, because I remember just having this desire to go and take my lunch and sit in the park and pray for every other staff member of the company. There was about 20. I'd never done it before. But I just had this desire that I wanted to go and do it. I was only 19 years old. Nobody told me to do it, but I just wanted to pray for them. And after I finished praying, I thought, oh, I should do this more often. This is really good. I should do this at least once a week. When I got back into the work, Linker, Derby, the boss more or less met me at the door. He says, could you come to my office, please? No, I wasn't getting sacked. And he says, I'm sorry, Phil, but we're having to make some redundancies and we're going to have to let you go. He said, thank you for what you've done. You had a bit of a slow start, but you got there in the end, kind of thing. You did well. And that was my last day there. And I can see how God laid it on my heart to go and pray for these staff members on my last day. I didn't know it was going to be my last day. But then he said, here is some redundancy money. He says, there's 14 weeks pay here. Now, what he didn't know, because I hadn't told him, was in 14 weeks I was leaving anyway. Because I was going to Bible college. So I thought, Lord, your timing is amazing, isn't it? 14 weeks pay to do nothing. That's amazing, isn't it? Isn't God's good? I mean, so long ago. I mean, pay was only about £2 a week anyway, so don't get too excited. Now, I don't know what answers to those prayers have happened, but all I knew is that God moved me to do that. So there must have been a reason. And sometimes when God moves us, he lays something on our heart, maybe even call somebody, get in touch with somebody. It's just good to follow that. There's nothing to lose, is there? To respond to the unctions and the promptings of the Holy Spirit. So Nehemiah needed to investigate. Secondly, a shorter point, going forward, he needed a real level of cooperation. This was going to be very important for him. They had to be in this together. I mean, this was a 2.5 mile wall, 12 meters high, really thick wall. And no doubt that Nehemiah carried the burden, but he needed the partners. He needed the people, the nobles, the priests, and the officials. And he says, we are in serious trouble. Jerusalem lies in ruins. Now, of course, they knew that because they lived there. Nehemiah didn't. He'd only heard about it. So when he comes, he finds out his worst fears are true. It is in ruins. But the people who have lived there knew, but had not done anything about them. And he says, that's when he says, I told them about the gracious hand of my God on me and what the king had said. And they replied, let us start rebuilding then. So after decades of it being in ruins, they rise up together and say, let us start rebuilding then. Wow. After decades. At last. And in chapter 3, we're not going there today, we'll start to look at how they went about it. But as somebody once says, unity of vision must mean unity of purpose. If we're united, then we do this together. And in chapter 3, we'll see how nearly everyone signed up to take a part. Not quite everybody signed up, but nearly everybody signed up to help rebuild this wall. And we'll come to that on another Sunday. But Nehemiah was not going to do this on his own. As somebody once says, cooperation increases efficiency and effectiveness in amazing proportions. Now, the early church, we pick up wonderful theme, don't we, of the early church in Acts chapter 2 and Acts chapter 5, where it starts off by saying they were all together and had everything in common. They were all together. That doesn't mean they were kind of all middle class, all from the same nation, speaking the same language. No, they were all different in the early church, despite such varying backgrounds, ages, nationalities, situations, positions in society. It's just amazing that it says that they had everything in common. I don't think this side of heaven would appreciate how powerful that statement is. Because the Roman society, to have everything in common would have been extraordinary. And for the Christians to have everything in common for all the different backgrounds would have been a witness within its own right. Amazing. It is reckoned in the New Testament 53 times it says together, doing something together. It talks about doing something together. One another is the phrase that it uses. 53 times in the New Testament, it says one another. And Rick Warren, in his book, The Purpose-Driven Life, is really good on this. Talks about worship. In, you know, any church, we look to worship, we belong, we grow, we serve, we do mission. And he wrote a whole book saying, we do this better together. We do this better when we do this together. We can do it individually, but there's just something about doing it together. Now, I'm really glad that, so what, as I said, I wasn't brought up to go to the church. I wasn't, but when I became a Christian, I really appreciate how it was fed into me, the importance of having a spiritual home. And I've valued having a spiritual home all the way through my Christian life. I've only ever been part of three different churches. They could never get rid of me. I'm staying. I don't know about you, when you've embarked on something where you think, I really need determination to keep going here, because there's many things that we do that are good, which needs continuing determination to carry on. So they begin to build the wall, and like I say, in chapter 3, we'll find out how they did it. But amongst other challenges, they faced oppositions. So the wall itself was a challenge, but they were facing opposition from other people. So in chapter 2, verse 19, it says this. They replied, let us start rebuilding the wall, all the people. So they began this good work. But when Sanballat the Horonite, Tobiah the Ammonite official, and Geshem the Arab heard about it, they mocked and ridiculed us. Now, who were Sanballat, Tobiah, and Geshem? We'll come across them later on in the book of Nehemiah. But these were characters that had incredible influence that could do damage to people if they started to rebuild the wall. This wasn't a bit of teasing. They could do them harm. They could, you know, start a war against them if they started to rebuild this wall. Because if the wall of Jerusalem was rebuilt, it would threaten these other nations. So it's a dangerous thing in order to do. But it wasn't just teasing. It's interesting that it was when they started to act in rebuilding the wall that the opposition came. That is when it came. The devil is probably not too worried about us when we don't do much. But it is then that the opposition came. And they could have given up at this point. They could have given up this point, thinking the task is big anyway. But we get this opposition and ridicule, and it's dangerous. Shall we continue? It's amazing in life, not just in the spiritual terms, how discouragement can come in. It's amazing how discouragement can come in. That's why when God called Joshua to take his people into the promised land, right at the start of the book of Joshua, first of all, Joshua said, you know, God said to Joshua, don't compare yourself with Moses, don't do that. I'm leading you. And three times in the first 9 verses, very familiar passage, God says, don't be discouraged. Don't be discouraged. Don't be discouraged. And I've worked out, this is my kind of take on it, that sometimes we do get disappointed. Things happen, we do get disappointed, but disappointment is different to discouragement. We can be disappointed, but don't get discouraged, because discouraged cripples us. Discouragement stops us from moving into the purpose that God has for us. As we serve the Lord, there will be disappointments. But don't let discouragement overwhelm you, because that will cause us to turn back and stop doing what God has called us to do. So much of what we do for God will need determination. Because sometimes we'll serve God and we'll think, where's everybody else? What's everybody else doing? But we need determination. There's a great verse in Galatians, it says, do not become weary in doing good, for at the proper time you shall reap a harvest if you do not give up. Because starting does not fulfill the task. Continuing the task, finishing the task, is what does it. I remember in one of our previous churches, and Wendy, my wife, many of you met Wendy, and often on the door, I remember running this children's club with a group of other people. I don't know who else was doing it. And they did this. It was on a Tuesday or Wednesday tea time about 6 o'clock when they invited people from outside the church, particularly children, and around this children's club, a lot of activities. And they ran it for a few months. And the most that they got was about six children. And I remember saying, to my shame, why do you still do it? Why do you still do it? That is such a lot of effort in order for these few individuals. 3 months later, 40 children were coming. Do not become weary in doing good, because the proper time you'll reap a harvest if you do not give up. I'm not saying it's not time to stop something, but when God has placed something in your heart, it does take determination. It does take determination to win through, for fruitfulness come. Now let me ask you this question. Is there anybody here one of those people? And what do I mean, one of those people? Now, I like reading books. I read quite a lot of books. And I like to read a lot of novels. And I can't get my head around some people look at the back page first, the last page first. I have never got my head around such a strange thing to do, to find out the end. I mean, who here does that? Does anybody here do that? Okay, there's one of you, yeah. Okay, now I am going to pray for you. You're going straight to the top of my prayer list, because there's something happening there. There's something happening there that needs working through. Now, I'm only joking. What is that all about, eh? What is that all about? Let me jump forward. We'll get to it in the end anyway. But I just want to encourage you. So they start rebuilding the wall. They're getting this incredible initial opposition. And we're coming into a close now. Then it says, though, while we get to chapter 6, verse 15, it says, the wall was completed on the 25th of Elul in 52 days. When all our enemies heard about this, all the surrounding nations were afraid and lost their confidence, because they realized that this work had been done with the help of our God. Amazing. 52 days. So you might be discouraged. It might be difficult. But let me say this. God knows the end from the beginning. He knows the end from the beginning. And Nehemiah could, I think at the start, picture, before they started the wall and it being rebuilt, but I think that they struggled during it. During the rebuilding, I think they struggled to think that this would be completed. Because when they were the wall was halfway up, they were getting ridiculed again, and people were saying, oh, if a fox runs on this wall, it's all going to fall down. And that's how it felt. But after 52 days, so that date, 25th of Elul, was actually October the 2nd. October the 2nd. After 52 days, this wall is completed. And Nehemiah says this, we realized that this work had been done with the help of our God. Fantastic. And sometimes we need to remain determined, because God will help us.
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0: Mana Collective with How Good here in UCB2. And just before that, you were listening to The Word of Hope with the Encounter Church tonight as they reflect on the book of Nehemiah. And we were reminded that God has diagnosed the human condition and we've all fallen short of his perfect standard. And we will be coming back to the Encounter Church for the last time, and they'll be concluding the series on the book of Nehemiah tomorrow at 8:15.
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5: 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It's good for us to remember that when we walk with Jesus, we're not just walking with the Lamb of God, but also the Lion of Judah. In Revelations chapter 5, verses 5 to 6, it reminds us that he is both of those things and so much more. He's the Lamb of God, but also the Great Lion of Judah. It's wonderful that we understand that as a lamb, he went to the cross to pay for our sins. But when he left the cross, he was a roaring lion with all authority. Today, we have Jesus in our lives as the Lamb that was slain. But also he sits on the throne today, the Lion of Judah. It's wonderful that you know him in gentleness as the Lamb, but sometimes you need to hear the roar of the Lion also. Let me encourage you today, he is both. He's the Lamb of God and the Lion of Judah. God bless. Have a great day.

Nathan McCarthy there with Priest and King. The news at 9 o'clock is on the way after one more song. And then later at 10 past 10, we'll be having our Bible quiz based on the book of Galatians. And also, Jeff Vines will be here at 9:30. So stick with me here.

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2: From the Sky News Centre at 9. Iranian state media has rejected US claims that the ceasefire between the two countries is being extended. The White House says the 60-day extension includes reopening the crucial Strait of Hormuz shipping lane. However, the Memorandum of Understanding is still awaiting President Trump's approval. United States Secretary of the Treasury Scott Bessent says a lasting deal is still some way off.
3: Nothing is going to be on the table until we see the Strait of Hormuz open and the Iranians agree.

taking Dre Music with Living Sacrifice. You're listening to Worship and the Word with me, Becky Proffitt, keeping you company until 11 o'clock. Now, still to come at 9:30, Jeff Vines will be taking a look at Acts chapter 7. At 10 past 10 tonight, we'll be hearing from the UCB Word for today. And at 10:30, I'll be taking a moment to reflect on the story of the rich young ruler, as mentioned in Matthew 19. All to come at 10:30, but coming up, it's the Bible quiz after a play of this from Keith Green.

0: Love that. Keith Green there with Oh Lord, You're Beautiful here on UCB 2. Yes, we don't just play you like the up-to-date stuff. We go right back to even Keith Green. He had such an amazing ministry. And we're so thankful that he left us with some of these beautiful songs that we get to sing today. Amen. Well, it is time for the Bible quiz. I did mention earlier that the answer to the quiz, as always, because I do like to help you out, you can find it in Galatians chapter 6. Okay, that is where you need to be looking to find the answer to this question. What should believers not grow tired of doing? So, according to Galatians chapter 6, what should believers not grow tired of doing? Was it A, singing, B, doing good, or C, travelling? I mean, who gets bored of travelling? I'll leave you with that one. See how you get on. I'll give you the answer in 10 minutes.
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8: Hi, my name is Chip Kowalsing, and alongside my wife Sarah, we lead Harvest City Church in Leicester. Psalms 112 verse 7 tells us that they would have no fear of bad news. Their hearts are steadfast, trusting in the Lord. Well, a few years ago, my wife Sarah was looking for a daughter Trinity and could not find her, only to realize that she was under her bed, quiet as a mouse, hiding. Well, we all have deep love and concerns for our families, and we want to see them receive God's best and, indeed, His protection. Trusting in God for our loved ones cuts straight to the heart, and often fear and anxiety can come and grip us during uncertainty and times when we do not know what is happening. Scripture reminds us that God watches over His saints and their loved ones. Understand that they belong to Him too, and He loves them deeply. God will be with them always, as He is with us.

Brand new music from Hillsong Worship called Fighting For Us. Right, so it's time to reveal the answer to the quiz. Hopefully you managed to find it. Well, the answer that is to Galatians 6. So this was the question that I asked you 10 minutes ago. According to Galatians 6, what should believers not grow tired of doing? Was it A, singing, B, doing, or C, travelling? Well, the answer can be found in Galatians 6, verse 9, which says, so let us not get tired of doing good. Well done. The answer was, of course, B. So let us not get tired of doing what is good. At just the right time, we will reap a harvest of blessing if we don't give up. Well done if you managed to get that right. And I will bring you, of course, another Bible quiz tomorrow, 9:10.

0: of that. Glory on the other side. Kind of reminds us of what we just spoke about in the quiz, looking at Galatians 6 verse 9. Let us not grow tired of doing what is good at just the right time. We will reap a harvest of blessing if we don't give up. Yes, there will be glory on the other side or whatever you're going through. So don't give up. Keep going. Keep pressing through, because you will get there. Great encouragement. And we are about to be encouraged again, because it's now time to join Jeff Vines. And he's looking at the whole of Acts, actually, not particularly just one sort of chapter. So if you've got your Bibles, just open to the book of Acts, and Jeff will lead you as he brings you a sermon called Use Your Platform.
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2: We've been in this series in the book of Acts, and we've talked specifically about the impact the early church had on society, so much so that by the third century, you've got the Christians totally impacting society, so that the entire Roman Empire, powerful empire, suddenly is transformed socially, politically, even philosophically by these uneducated fishermen as they preach the good news of the gospel. But what we're going to do this weekend, I feel like we've been dealing with some pretty heavy stuff. I want to talk to you about something that I think may be the most important contribution to your life that could make your life very special and very abundant, that Jesus said he came to bring the abundant life. Now, in order to take you on this little journey, and I'll get through some passages in Acts, guy comes home one day from golf. His wife meets him at the door, says, you know, I remember that when we first moved here, you played a lot of golf with Bob, but I notice you don't play golf with Bob anymore. It's been a while. And he looked to his wife and he said, well, would you want to play with somebody who constantly cheats? Somebody who constantly moves his ball out of the rough and lies about his score? And she goes, well, no, I wouldn't. And he said, well, neither did Bob. We are flawed people. This comes into play, especially in friendship, because all of us in the room, we're all flawed. We all have issues in our lives, and it somehow makes it difficult to get along with others. I have some serious flaws, one of which is I don't like going to the gas station. I hate filling the car up with gas, so I will let the hand, the gauge, get past the empty line. You can actually see the empty line. And because I'm the eternal optimist, I just think that I can run on fumes for a long, long time. I have run out of gas so many times. It's downright scary. You'd think I'd learn. Last week, I picked up my in-laws from Ontario Airport. And we don't like paying for the parking, so I'll keep driving the car around until Robin gets the in-laws and the luggage, and then I'll meet them on the curb. And I thought, you know, I can get down there and back. But as I had to keep going around, I knew I was going to run out of gas. And I think, why didn't I just fill the car up with gas? And I don't know why. I just don't like to go to the gas station. When Robin and I dated, we were the same way. You know, you don't want to run out of gas when you're on a date, man. It does impress a girl. It does not impress her at all. And yet I ran out of gas probably 9 or 10 times, which shows that it was a mercy marriage. It really was. It's not just my gas tank, though. When we lived in New Zealand Kiwis loved to barbecue, and so we had a propane gas tank, and I hated filling that thing up. I hated unhooking it and then taking it down, and you trade, and then you bring it, you got to hook it. So I would just cook until you ran out. And of course, Murphy's Law kicks in, because it runs out precisely at the time you really need to barbecue something. So if Robin's really planned a nice party and she's depending on me to barbecue the chicken and the steak, that's always when it would run out. And of course, it would be on a Sunday when I couldn't get the propane gas tank filled again. In fact, Murphy's Law, I think, says the odds of a propane running out are directly proportionate to the importance of the event. And that's so true. It's not only propane, it's not only my car, the lawnmower. I hate taking the gas can all the way down to the gas station, filling it up, and bringing it back, filling the lawnmower. Here's the thing. Cars, grills, lawnmowers are not the only things that have fuel tanks. You have them too. And let me tell you something. There are some people that you can be around that fill your tank. Man, when you're around them, they breathe life into you, man. They remind you of how good God is and how you can live up to your very best and how life can be great if you'll just make a few key decisions. And when you're with them, you find that your anxiety and depression go down, your hope and your trust and your faith go up. You love being around them, man, because they fill your tank. Gregory of Nyssa was one of the early church fathers, 4th century. He wrote a beautiful picture of this way of life. He said, at horse races, the spectators intent on victory shout to their favorites to win the contest. From the balcony, they incite the rider to keener effort, urging the horses on while leaning forward and flailing the air with their outstretched hand instead of a whip. With that picture in mind, he says, I seem to be doing the same thing myself, most valued friend and brother, while you are competing admirably in the divine race, straining constantly for the prize of the heavenly calling, I exhort, urge, and encourage you vigorously. Gregory is basically saying, you know, here I am, I'm up in the stands, I'm watching my friend run the race and I'm cheering him on. This is your life. This is your race. God is with you. Keep running the race. You can do it. Keep the faith. Stay on course. And the reality is there are some people, some of your friends that do that for you, man. They call you to a higher way of living. Friend up. You should always friend up. Somebody who's going to encourage you. And when you're with them, your tank just gets all full. Now, unfortunately, there's another group of people. They're difficult to deal with. They also deserve to be loved by you. They deserve your grace and mercy, true, but you got to be very careful with them. Because when you're not looking, they will stick a hose in your tank. And they'll take a deep breath and they'll start siphoning the fuel right out of you. They drain your life. They suck the energy and optimism right out of you. They are joy-challenged people. They're dream squashers, fault finders. They're like slow leaks in your hot air balloon. They're basement people. And they tie a rope to you and they just pull you down until you finally get down in the dungeon with them because misery loves company. And if they're going to live in the basement, they want you there with them. Now, they don't necessarily mean to do this, but nevertheless, that's what they do. So I want you to say this with me. There are two types of people. There are balcony people. Balcony people, can you say that? Balcony, then there are basement people. Basement people. Now, what I want to do is rather than take a look at one section of Acts, we're going to take a look at one man in Acts, a guy named Barnabas, whose nickname was the son of encouragement. And during these narratives, I want you to keep asking yourself this question, and I'm going to remind you again and again. Number one, am I a balcony person for somebody else? And the second question, do I have a balcony person in my own life? Someone that's standing, cheering me on, saying, you can do it, encouraging me to be all I can in Christ and to live the abundant life. Part of your calling is to be a balcony person for somebody, but another part of your calling is to allow somebody else to be a balcony person for you. And let me tell you something. It's not pop psychology, though. However, psychologists are now telling us that this has a lot to do with the quality of your life, your demeanor, your attitudes, your emotions, your relationships, your likability. Studies now show us that depression and anxiety are linked to this very simple idea. Do you have a balcony person in your life, or are you hanging out with basement people? Now, here are some of the characteristics of a balcony person that we see in Barnabas. Number one, he was extremely generous. The Bible tells us when we first meet Barnabas in Acts 4, Joseph, a Levite from Cyprus, whom the apostles called Barnabas, which means son of encouragement, sold a field he owned and bought the money and put it at the apostles' feet. So something you need to know quickly about Barnabas. He's of the Levites, one of the 12 tribes of Israel. The Levites were the assistants to the priests. They helped the priests fulfill their duties in the temple. They could be musicians, doorkeepers, cloak bearers, gardeners, whatever assistance the priests needed, the Levites. This tribe was responsible to help. Very honorable, very prestigious job. In fact, Joseph, by the way, that's his real name. Did you know that? It's changed to Barnabas later. We'll get to that in a moment. But Joseph or Barnabas came from a long line. His grandfather, his grandfather's grandfather all served at the pleasure of the priests. But when we meet Joseph or Barnabas, he's not allowed to. And the reason being is because he had not been born in Israel. He's what we call a Hellenistic Jew, an Israelite born overseas who did not grow up in the holy city of Jerusalem. And they were actually regarded as foreigners because they didn't speak the language. It was automatically assumed that they did not keep the customs of the people of God and they had been contaminated by Gentile culture. Now, the result would be Joseph or Barnabas would have had an identity crisis. You know, my mama's mama, my daddy's daddy, my granddaddy, all of them, and here I am and I can't do it. We would expect Barnabas, Joseph, to be a basement kind of guy. We expect him to say, woe is me, I've been rejected, I've been wounded by my own people, life is so bad, wah. My life stinks and it's not my fault. I can't determine where I'm born. I might as well give up. Strangely enough, though, Barnabas is a balcony kind of guy. He joins in the little community and he sees a need and he says, you know what? Instead of asking, what can these people do for me? I've been rejected. Please help me. Can you help me? Can you do something for me? Rather than coming to life group, all pessimistic and life draining, Barnabas turns the whole thing around and he sees a need and he says, you know, I got some property. I think I could sell and help these people who are poor out. In fact, Joseph, Barnabas, is the first recorded donor in this new community. And the text says that he came and brought the money and laid it at the apostles' feet, which is his way of saying, you know what? I don't know what to do with this. You guys know best. There's no strings attached. I'll give you the money. You don't have to build a building with my name on it. Just use it to bless people. That's what balcony people do. They see a need in somebody else's life and they rush in to meet it. They understand how greed surrenders to generosity at the point of conversion. And that's a very natural thing for balcony people. They don't need to be manipulated or coerced. They just do it because that's who they are. The Holy Spirit has so energized them, they just want to see people do well and prosper. They're little sparks. Remember, live long and prosper? Only they actually don't just say it. They get involved in action and do something to help somebody prosper. You know, one of the most influential older gentlemen in my life was a guy named Kyle Harrison. And when Robin and I would come home from furlough from Africa, we would stay with them and I would work in the fields to earn my keep. And then we'd go to church with them on the weekend. Now, you know, I'm in my early 20s and the preacher was so boring. Don't say anything. And I just wanted to get out of the sermon time. I didn't mind the music. So I'd stay for the music and then I'd start wiggling around. How can I get out of here? And Kyle Harrison would see me up on the third row and he would come up and say, hey, come with me. And I didn't care where we were going. I just wanted to get out of sermon time. So during greeting time, I was out of there. And he would take me to an old folks home, a senior citizen's home. And I would follow him around. It was his Sunday to give communion. And I would see him crawl up in the bed with these old people and wash their face and comb their hair and read to them and bring them little gifts. Let me tell you, that had a bigger impact on me than any sermon I've ever heard. And Kyle Harrison seemed like that he and Jesus were like best buds. I don't think I've ever met anyone other than probably my in-laws that were closer to Christ. Sometimes people will come to me and say, Pastor Jeff, why don't I feel my faith? If I can be honest, part of the reason is because there's no real action to your faith. You're still in the basement, man. You're so self-absorbed, you've not yet learned that the seed has to die before it can live. So you hoard and die rather than give and live. But balcony people, they give and live. And look what happens. The disciples look around at each other and they notice what Joseph or Barnabas does. And they say, you know, Joe, that's not an adequate name for this guy. We got to change his name. So they change it to Barnabas, which means son of encouragement. Balcony boy. That's who he is. And every time he hears his name, he's thinking, yeah, that's who I am and that's who I want to be. Now, pause just a second. What name would the community of Christ followers give you? Would it be son of encouragement or son of something else? Can I give you a list of basement people? Daughter of discouragement, son of pessimism, son of high maintenance. Or how about daughter of the siphon hose? When it comes to people, are you a basement person? It's all about you and your problems and your struggles. Or are you a balcony person? It's all about others and how you can energize and encourage and enable people to fulfill their greatest potential in Christ. Now, let me shock you just a little bit. Can you pray for me in this area? Because as I was writing this sermon, I noticed that I'm very good at it when I'm here, not so good when I'm down there. When I'm out at coffee clutch or at the golf course, sometimes I just want superficial conversation and move on. I don't really want to know about all your problems. So can you pray that I would become If you will pray for me that I will become a better balcony person individually, then I'll pray for you. Deal? Deal. Now, here's the second part. We see Barnabas again in Acts chapter 9. And we find him coming alongside of a man named Saul. You remember Saul, right? Who was Saul? Bad dude. We read about his conversion in chapter 7. He terrorized Christ followers. He would actually chase them down, hunt them like wild animals, arrest them, bind them, bring them back to Jerusalem for execution. Then he had a road to Damascus experience. He met Jesus, repented, trusted Christ as his Savior. Actually, he didn't even know what all that meant yet until he's discipled by a dude named Ananias. And then after he's converted, baptized, that's what you do when you receive Christ. What happened? The Bible tells us that he set out to preach the good news of the gospel in the major cities. So he travels back to Jerusalem and tries to join the apostles. You can imagine when Paul comes back and wants to join the apostles. They're saying, yeah, right. I'm so sure we're going to let this guy in because they're terrified of him. Paul was standing there when they had killed Stephen, who was young and a vibrant preacher and had so much of life left in him. Saul had killed some of their husbands and wives and sons and daughters. And suddenly he comes up with his conversion story and they're going to let him in the inner circle. The apostles are probably asking, how on earth can we know if we can trust this guy? Chances are high that we cannot. In their minds, this is just another advanced plot by Paul to get into the inner circle to take down the ringleaders. Nobody's going to go near him with a 10-foot pole, but then somebody gets an idea. Somebody says, well, wait a minute, what if his conversion's legit? And they say, let's get Barney to go to him. Barney likes everyone. So they send out Barnabas, and Barnabas says, no worries, I'll go. That's what balcony people do. First, balcony people are extremely generous. Second, balcony people believe a person can truly change. Barnabas believed maybe God got a hold of him. So I'll just go meet him, talk to him, and I'll tell you the scoop. I'll give you the real story on Saul. The Bible tells us in Acts 9, Barnabas took him, Paul, or Saul, and brought him to the apostles. He told them how Saul on his journey had seen the Lord and that the Lord had spoken to him and how in Damascus he had preached fearlessly in the name of Jesus. So Saul stayed with them and moved about freely in Jerusalem, speaking boldly in the name of the Lord. So Barnabas goes and learns, is witness to what God is doing, comes back, brings Saul, and then talks to the other apostles and says, let me tell you about this guy. Now think about what his testimony, Barnabas's testimony, would have meant as Saul is standing here listening to him try to convince the apostles Saul's okay. He's had a conversion experience. Because Saul is going to become Paul and become one of the most influential men in the second half of world history. His entire life and ministry could have been thwarted right here, though, by basement people who said, no, there's no way there's a real conversion here. But Barnabas takes him in and vouches for him. And he says to the guys, guys, Paul here, Saul, has seen the risen Christ. He has been preaching fearlessly in Damascus. God is going to use him. I've seen it with my own eyes. Now, if you're Paul, Saul, and you're hearing Barnabas, who's respected in the church, talking about you like this, you're going to get confident. You're going to think, yeah, man, what he said, that's true. I have been chosen by God. I don't know why, by sheer grace and mercy, God is going to use me. But after hearing Barnabas's encouragement, man, Paul's going to be confident. He's going to go out and change the world. He's going to say, let's do this. And he does. Now, here's what my message is to you just quickly. You got to have somebody like that in your life, man, that you can hear talk about you like that. You got to have a balcony person. Now, I've got a few, but one of my favorite is Clive Raharui. Some of you know who he is. He's a Maori from New Zealand. And about 7 years ago, he calls me up and he says, he's been an entrepreneur all his life. He said, I'm going to sell my business and I'm coming to Los Angeles. I said, why? He goes, because God told me to, and I'm going to do something very special with you. I got to tell you, I thought he was crazy. I said, how are you going to live? He goes, I don't know, by faith. So think about it. He's selling everything, which is not a lot. I'm going to sell this, and I'm going to come, and I think God's going to provide because I know this is what God wants me to do. And we used to meet at Coffee Clatch for coffee, and he would say things like, hey, I'm here because you don't know it, but God has called you to speak the gospel to the most remote places in the world. And I would say, okay, thanks. And I would smile and I'd say, you're nuts. And sometimes I'd say, you're crazy. And he started to realize that I thought he was nuts. And he'd say, Jeff, I know you don't believe me, but even if you don't, I'll just wait for you to wake up. So for 7 years, he's trying to make ends meet, waiting for me to wake up. He faced all kinds of obstacles, but he just wouldn't go away. He's like that old canker sore. He just keeps coming up again and again and again. No one could discourage him. He just wouldn't go away because he was convinced. He says, well, I don't work in the flesh. I work in the spirit. And doesn't matter what you say, I know why I'm here. Now, what I find interesting is that now here we are, 2 million people will hear the show today with Jeff Vines. This weekend, 2 million people across the South Pacific, all because of a guy named Clive Rahurui. God had something to do with it. Now, I want to tell you something. Everybody needs a Clive Rahurui in their lives. Everybody needs to say, hey, God's got a call on your life. You don't know what it is, and you're blinded by all these distractions, but I know, and when you wake up, I'll be sitting right here. You need that type of person. So let me ask you the question again. Who is your balcony person? Who is standing and cheering you on to become the very best you can be? And who are you a balcony person for? Who are you cheering on so that they can become the best they can be?

Martin Smith and the Kingdom Choir there with Trouble. It's 6 minutes past 10 this Thursday evening here on Worship and the Word. Becky Prophet here with you till 11. Now, still to come at 10:30 this evening, I'm going to be bringing a reflection. But because the scripture verse is a little bit longer, I'm going to kind of break it up into two parts. So around about 20 past, I'm going to be reading the scripture from Matthew 19, looking at the rich young man. And then at 10:30, we'll be breaking that down into sort of my evening reflection. So it's kind of two parts tonight. So yeah, you get the word of God and you get a bit of reflection. So what more could you ask for? But coming up in a couple of minutes, we'll be hearing from the UCB word for today. After I play you this from Isla Vista Worship, it's called Open Heart.

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2: The word for today is go on a complaining fast. In James chapter 5 and verse 9 we read, do not complain. Whatever you keep doing becomes a habit. That's why James says, do not complain. Author John Gordon says a complaining fast won't just make everyone around you happier, you'll experience more joy, peace, success, and positive relationships. So instead of complaining when things go wrong, 1. Practice gratitude. Giving thanks for 3 blessings every day energizes you and makes you feel happier. It's impossible to be grateful and negative at the same time. 2. Encourage others. Instead of complaining about what people do wrong, focus on what they're doing right. 1 Thessalonians 5 verse 14 says, encourage the people who are afraid. Help those who are weak. Be patient with everyone. It's okay to criticize people's weaknesses as long as you balance it with 3 times more praise. 3. Focus on your success. Start a success journal. Every night before you go to bed, write down something great about your day. It could be uplifting conversation or an accomplishment you're proud of. There's truth to the old saying, nothing succeeds like success. When you focus on success, you set the stage for more to follow. 4. Learn to let go. Instead of obsessing about what you can't change, focus on what you can influence. When you stop trying to control everything and place your life in God's hands, things have a way of working out. 5. Use the power of prayer. Paul says in Ephesians 6 verse 18, pray in the Spirit on all occasions with all kinds of prayers and requests. Prayer reduces stress, boosts positive energy, and promotes health. When you're under pressure, instead of complaining, plug in to God's power and recharge your batteries. That's the word for today on UCB.

Amryn Maudley and Steph McLeod there with Trust in You. Now, in about 10 minutes' time, I'm going to be taking a moment to reflect on the story of the rich young man in Matthew 19, verses 16 to 26. So, if you have your Bibles with you, I'm just going to read that passage to you now. And then in about 10 minutes, we're going to break it down a little bit more. So this is the story of the rich young man as told in Matthew 19 from verse 16. Someone came to Jesus with this question. Teacher, what good deed must I do to have eternal life? Why ask me about what is good? Jesus replied. There is only one who is good. But to answer your question, if you want to receive eternal life, keep the commandments. Which one? The man asked. And Jesus replied, you must not murder. You must not commit adultery. You must not steal. You must not testify falsely. Honor your father and mother. Love your neighbor as yourself. I've obeyed all these commandments, the young man replied. What else must I do? Jesus told him, if you want to be perfect, go and sell all your possessions and give the money to the poor. And you will have treasure in heaven. Then come follow me. But when the young man heard this, he went away sad, for he had many possessions. Then Jesus said to his disciples, I tell you the truth, it is very hard for a rich person to enter the kingdom of heaven. I'll say it again. It is easier for a camel to go through the eye of a needle than for a rich person to enter the kingdom of God. The disciples were astounded. Then who in the world can be saved? They asked. Jesus looked at them intently and said, humanly speaking, it's impossible. But with God, everything is possible. Yes, and that is the word of God, Matthew 19, verses 16 to 26, talking about the rich young man. And I'm going to be breaking down and going into that a little bit more further in about 10 minutes' time. I'm going to play you a couple of songs before I get there first, starting with this from the One Hope Project.

Brian and Katie Torwalt there with Mountain here on UCB2. It's now that time of the evening where I'll just take a moment to reflect on God's word. So if you do have your Bibles with you, then turn to Matthew 19, verses 16 to 28. I'm going to be having a look at the story of the rich young man who comes to Jesus asking what he must do to inherit eternal life. Jesus first tells him to keep God's commandments. The young man replies that he's done this since he was young. Then Jesus challenges him more deeply, saying, "Sell your possessions and give the money to the poor. Then come and follow me." The man becomes sad and walks away because he has great wealth and he just wasn't willing to let it go. Jesus then turns to his disciples and tells them how difficult it is for those who trust in riches to enter the kingdom of heaven, even saying it's easier for a camel to go through the eye of a needle than for a rich person to enter God's kingdom. The disciples are shocked and they ask, "Well, who in the world can be saved?" Jesus responds with the key truth of this passage. Humanly speaking, he says, it's impossible. But with God, everything is possible. This passage found in Matthew 19 is so searching because it reminds us that following Jesus is not just about what we say we value, but what we are truly holding on to. And there's just something deeply honest about the story of this rich young man. He's a man who seems to have it all together. He's successful, respected, moral, sincere even. He comes to Jesus asking the right question, you know, what must I do to have eternal life? And yet, when Jesus tells him to let go of the thing he treasures most, he sadly walks away. Not angry, not argumentative, just unwilling to release what had too strong a hold on his heart. And maybe that's what makes this story so personal. Because it reminds us that sometimes the biggest obstacles between us and God isn't always something bad. Sometimes it's something we simply value more. For one person, it might be money. For another, pride. Control, comfort, status, fear, all those kinds of things. Anything we cling tighter to, then we cling to Jesus. But Jesus says something powerful. With God, everything is possible. Because following him isn't about trying harder in our own strength, it's about surrender. Letting go of what can't save us and trusting in the one who can save us. So maybe the quiet question this passage asks us this evening is, what am I holding on to that God is asking me to place in his hands?

0: Matt Brewer there with Tis So Sweet here on UCB 2. Now, the UCB Foundation Day is on the road in July. That means we are on the move, and we're on the move to the Upper Gornal Pentecostal Church in Dudley. I can say that because it's not too far from where I am, but yes, in Dudley. So UCB Foundation on the Road is happening on Thursday, the 16th of July. The day is from 11 till 3 p.m. and a lunch is included. And guess what? The day is completely free. All you got to do is just let us know that you're going to be attending. There'll be praise and worship. And the guest speaker is Andy Elms. Yes, good old Andy, a good friend of UCB. And he is he's a passionate evangelist and author and conference speaker. So yes, I've heard Andy speak many times and it's always very encouraging. So Dudley is the place to be to hear from Andy Elms at the UCB Foundation Day. So, like I say, the whole day is free. All you got to do is let us know that you're going to be there. And to do that, just go to ucb.co.uk/foundation and book your seat.
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5: Hi, my name's Zoe Wickham and I'm from NGM. I really want to see that film, you say. It's the latest blockbuster to come out. Everyone is watching it and you want to go, but in your heart of hearts there's a battle because you know watching this film will flood you with images that compromise your beliefs. Ever felt like this? Proverbs 37 verse 4 says, "Guard your heart, for from it flows the wellspring of life." Watching what we read and what we consume through social media and television is so important. It all feeds our heart and therefore becomes what flows out on us. Today, I want to challenge you. What are you feeding your heart with? I encourage you, feed yourself with God's word today and let his truth be the fountain of life that flows from you.

We the Kingdom there with Holy Water, and just before that, Life Worship with Here and Now. Well, thank you very much for joining me for this Thursday's Worship and the Word. I will be back with you from tomorrow from 8 o'clock. I'll be back with more of God's encouraging word and some great songs to get your evening off to a good start. If you'd like to get in touch, email me becky@ucb.co.uk, and I'll see you tomorrow from 8 p.m. for more Worship and the Word. Have a great rest of your Thursday. I'll see you then.

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3: Hello, I'm Jonathan Arnold from the Social Justice Network. As Christians, we are called to live in community. 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Love is the beginning and the ending of our existence. 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
4: Hi, everyone. My name is Anne Calver, and I'm pioneering a new movement called Unleashed. The Lord has been challenging and transforming my understanding of what leadership truly looks like in the church, and reminding me that actually he's called us as family and he's called us as mothers and fathers. I've been reading Judges chapter 5, where it says, "I, Deborah, arose a mother in Israel," verse 7. And she says villagers in Israel would not fight until she rose up as a mother. And the way she was going to fight was as a mother. Felt like the Lord was saying to me, I need mothers and fathers to a lost generation. I need those people who are going to come alongside my children and parent them with my love and love them unconditionally and hold them back to myself.

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1: From the Sky News Centre at midnight, a man who plotted to attack a Taylor Swift concert in Austria has been jailed for 15 years. The 21-year-old admitted planning to target fans outside the stadium in Vienna with knives or homemade bombs after linking up with Islamic State online. It forced three Eras Tour shows to be cancelled back in 2024. Iranian state media has rejected US claims that the ceasefire is being extended. The White House says the

Jono Peatman starts the show for, well, the new day. Yes, the weekend beckons. Welcome to your Friday. It's just coming up for 7 minutes past 12. Sitting in again through these early hours, my name's Abby. Thank you for joining me here on UCB2.

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But indeed, if you've got some journeys ahead of you over the weekend and you want to get your teeth stuck into some further Bible teaching and podcasts, well, now you know where to go. Thank you for choosing UCB2. Lots as ever to bring you through the morning ahead. As with teaching and encouragement, we take time to go deeper into the Word. We'll take a moment to reflect with a passage to set us up for the day here in a few moments.

0: Samuel Lane, and All My Love. Now, I wonder, how are you living as a bright light in the world for Jesus Christ? There's a question, and I'm sure you haven't been asked it just too recently, because it's not the sort of question we do ask one another. And yet, it's good to check in, isn't it? And consider how our lives reflect his glory, his goodness, and how we make him known just by who we are as well. A verse to set you up from Philippians 2 verse 15 says, "Live clean, innocent lives as children of God, shining like bright lights in a world full of crooked and perverse people." Live clean, innocent lives as children of God, shining like bright lights in a world full of crooked and perverse people. We're going to talk a bit more about the happiness of a clear conscience here in 10.
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6: Hi, I'm Simon Allaby from Turn the Page. On the first day of spring 2018, 13,000 claims were made to one UK car insurer following a spate of accidents. Unseasonably cold weather had gripped the country, much of which was blanketed with snow. The highest level weather warning had been issued, meaning that there was a danger to life. Police forces across the land advised people only to travel if their journey was essential. Despite these warnings, thousands of motorists set out anyway, only to find themselves caught up in traffic jams, sliding off the road and crashing into others. It demonstrates the remarkable capacity we have to ignore warnings on the assumption that they don't apply to us. It's a common theme throughout the Bible, as a loving God spells out the consequences of choosing to reject him, while people do exactly that, assuming that they can safely ignore the warnings. But warnings are issued for a reason, and whether it's to stay off the roads in freezing weather, or the consequences of keeping our backs turned toward God, we ignore them at our peril.

He's all we need. Give me Jesus. In a world that wants to throw everything our way, in a world where it feels quite wrong to not want and desire more things of more people for us, me, me, me, just give me Jesus, sings Fernando Ortega. Takes us just past 12:30. Friday morning with Abby looking after things, and feeling guilty or ashamed can cause you to lose your happiness, so writes Pastor Rick Warren. If you want to be happy, you've got to get rid of guilt and maintain a clear conscience, because you can't feel guilty, says Rick, and be happy at the same time. Have you noticed that a jeweller will always put diamonds on black velvet when showing them to a customer? It's because they shine brighter against a black backdrop. It's quite the picture, isn't it? As cultures crumble and the world becomes darker and darker, Christians can shine brighter and brighter. You're made to live with such integrity and authenticity that when people look at you, they see a difference. They see a joy that comes from having a clear conscience. Well, you might say, I'd like to be happy, but how do I keep a conscience clear when it's not clear right now? The Living Bible paraphrase gives the answer. What happiness for those whose guilt has been forgiven. What joys when sins are covered over. What relief for those who have confessed their sins and God has cleared their record. That's Psalm 32, verses 1 and 2. Happiness, joy, and relief are those three things that everybody's looking for in life. We all want to be happy. We all want to enjoy life. We all want relief from our pain. The Bible says we get those things through purity, and purity comes from forgiveness through God's grace. So how do you keep a pure, clear conscience? Well, at the beginning and the end of every day, do a spiritual inventory. Talk to God about anything that is standing between you and Him, and then deal with the junk from your day. When we confess our sins, He is faithful and just and will forgive us our sins and purify us from all unrighteousness. That's 1 John 1, verse 9. I wonder, just as a question, a thought for you as I play some more music, how could you restructure your life to make time each day for that spiritual inventory? Because maybe the morning feels very quick and busy. Maybe you find yourself at this time in the night, maybe more in a position to take time to do that, to reflect, to confess. So what could that little adjustment look like, I wonder? And let me come back to asking you, what do you need to talk to God about today so that you can clear your conscience? Our God is big enough, strong enough, and grace-filled to be there for whatever we might bring to Him. New music from Ryan Daniel Cole as we continue. It is UCB2.

UCB2 here after one. Well, this week, with encouragement from All Saints Church in Woodford Wells, we're talking about being human. And to round off the week, we hear from Ariana Walker. The topic, like Jesus, is our focus here in around 20, 25 minutes. And we'll be turning both to passages in Luke chapters 1 and 23. And also to a passage in Psalms in the Old Testament, Psalm 43. So some focus for you, a little bit of homework if you want to get ready and start reading around those passages. We're back being human as we go underneath the surface very soon.

0: We often sing I Speak Jesus in our Sunday service. Maybe you did back over the weekend. And the lady herself, Charity Gale, makes her debut at this year's Big Church Festival there with the track I Believe. Do join her as she performs live at this year's event. 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